0: It's located at Fort Benning. And Matt Gates asked the AFRICOM commander if for a list of all of the graduates that had graduated that are now basically military dictators in Africa. And I got in touch with Matt Gates after he asked that question because I was floored that he even knew about it. And he said he never did get that list. They just ignored his suspense.
1: So, Colonel, what is the state of the secret state right now from your research? I mean, surely they can't be happy that there's such an awakening to it, that we see their counterstrike trying to bring in total control and societal a division. You see Trump declassifying a lot of stuff. A lot of it's really been powerful. And where do you see Trump's position in this? Because he was definitely against the deep state before, but about halfway into his new term, about 10 months ago, we began to see a shift. Or do you agree with that assessment?
0: So I believe, just as you articulated earlier, that because this is so embedded, what I see happening is at the bottom end of the scale, that a lot of people were frustrated with the bombing of these boats in the Caribbean, saying, that's not the real, threat. No, but again, from my aircraft mechanic days, I worked on electrical systems. Everybody knows that when you plug a circuit tracer in, the rest of the system lights up. And so, what I see happening is there's been a top-down approach of trying to shut off the top pieces of this, the illicit oil sales generating that Venezuela was doing, that Iran is doing or has done in the past, because that provides another whole black market of funding. So, I think there's a top-down approach, but I also see a bottom-up approach where they're cleaning up some of the bottom pieces. And every time they take out a node, like what's happening in Mexico right now, it lights everything up upstream. And you can't simply just decapitate this monster because it'll just grow a new head. And you're talking about a system that is almost 100 years old. And not just post-World War II, because that's the formation of the official CIA. That doesn't mean this stuff wasn't going on before that. And to your point earlier about this being an Anglo-American machine, and the Fabian Society and the Milner Group over in the UK made it very well known that they were going to recolonize America, come hell or high water, through the Pilgrim Society, infiltration of the secret societies here, the CFR alignment with the RIIA. And so this is an ever-evolving thing, and it has very deep tentacles. And so far, what I see is this approach to take this system down. It's not happening in the way most people would like, because it's not with all of the bells and whistles and, going in and dragging people out of their house or whatever. But I definitely see a march in the right direction. That's my assessment.
1: Well, I saw a racing exploding off the blocks the first 8 months, and I was just beside myself. I remember the New York Times headlines: if Trump declares Mexican drug cartels terrorists, that'll crash the stock market. Now, there it is, labeling cartels could hurt the U.S. economy. Trump is literally hitting that red button that Catherine Austin Fitz talked about cutting the drug money off. That brings down the entire deep state system. But if you don't replace it with massive investment of AI or, industry, oil, all the things he's doing, $20 trillion promised, $10 trillion already coming in, that was all the right moves. That's why I was so against this Iran thing, because in all the numbers, if they even close the strait in a few months, that creates inflation that is baked in that then, kills the recovery, and then we end up going bankrupt, which is what BlackRock wants, so they're so happy now. But yes, Cuba, Venezuela, Mexico, it's all connected to the deep state. It all goes back to the CIA, the international networks that, as you said, go back to the British East India Company, and the trust that set up Skull and Bones, that was the arm of that here in the United States. So it all goes back to these shadowy networks. And so I did see Trump literally starting to cut it all off, and he had Elon in there, just like a bull in a china cabinet, taking down their stuff. And then it was like suddenly that's enough. And then we didn't see any movement against the deep state. We're starting to see some indictments, and we're seeing some good moves on stopping the gerrymandering. So it is.

0: way better than the Democrats. It's just that I have a real problem when I've done deep research on Trump and know all the different angles, that if they had Epstein stuff on him, they would have used it before. But then he told MTG, and he said it publicly since, oh, it just hurts the country and the stock market. It embarrasses my friends. Move on. And we know that it was a massive international intelligence system with MI6 at the top, Mossad and CIA all involved, Ehud Barak, weapons, drugs. He was on the Trilateral Commission board in Rockefeller's place. I mean, Epstein at 30 in 1991 was chosen to be the stand-in for David Rockefeller when he couldn't be there. As you pointed out, the Rockefeller Foundation basically set up the whole modern UN globalist system. But I was right about Epstein, the first really talk about him, but wrong in that he was way more powerful than I actually thought. And you know, in these emails, and imagine what they're holding back. They're so devastating. Him and Bill Gates talking about killing all the poor people. They're literally talking about, you know, the sex slaves and all this. I mean, they're not even using code words here. And so can you imagine what else is in there? Now, the argument I heard right when he was reelected from people next to him was, look, he's not involved, but the CIA, he thinks is right. It's too damning. It'll hurt the country too bad. They're going to stop it. Which they have stopped the massive trafficking in and things and found a lot of the kids, but they just think it's too bad to bring out. And I said at the time, and I talked to people in the cabinet, I said, the deep state's going to turn around and sting you in the ass and now act like you're involved in it. They're going to double cross you. Just like I said, the Pentagon's right. 90%+ chance the mullahs don't fall and they close the strait and that kills your recovery. Can't you think like that? Like Trump's not dumb, but then sometimes he doesn't think multi-layer into something. And then he ends up being handed the bag. We lose the midterms. The Democrats then really will try to impeach him. It's so frustrating. And then the neocons spin it like, oh, I just hate Trump. I'm a Democrat now. I'm on the Iranian payroll. No, I want him to succeed. So that's a mouthful. But in closing, how do you respond to that?
1: So obviously, Trump knows a lot more than any of us. He was embedded in the system. And that's one of the things that through my research, I came to realize that every facet of how the CIA operates, whether it was in Hollywood, he was there. When he bought international resorts down in the Bahamas, that was a mafia organization. That was a CIA front. And I'm like, how the hell did Trump get involved in that? And then he's in the casino thing in New Jersey and construction in New York. He's been embedded in this network for a very long time.
0: And the mob was scared of him, but nobody else. Now, obviously, yeah. He sat at the feet of Roy Cohn, who was the number two under McCarthy and basically directed by Eisenhower and Nixon. So, yeah, let's just say it. Trump and his whole family, like his uncle, have been super spooked up from the start.
1: Well, I wouldn't say they've been spooked up. If I was going to, and you can go to Operation Greyhound.
0: No, I don't mean low level as an actual agent. I mean, they've been at the, they've been watching at the upper echelons how it all works.
1: Correct. And so that's what I'm saying. He's not going to leave any tenet of this organization in existence. I believe that it's all coming down. How much of it we're all going to know about, obviously, I have no idea what that's going to be. But I will also say, since we all know all of this, it cannot not be addressed. This is all, none of the information that we're talking about is classified. It's all been declassified. And until there's a reckoning of what actually happened to RFK, what actually happened to JFK, we can't move on as a country. I'm sorry. We just can't.
0: Well, I know this. The deep state, both neocon and liberal and global, was so scared of him, came after me when I supported him like nothing I'd ever seen. So that, to me, was verification. Yeah. He was good. Then he didn't start new wars the first time, did all this great. I was happy to be his big defender. I've just seen changes, and I don't think those are feints he's pulling. I don't know what deals he's made, or maybe a lot of the bad guys are coming in defecting. I'm not sure. But we are starting to finally see some indictments. Are you heartened by that?
1: Oh, absolutely. As a matter of fact, let me mention just one, because I had a little happy
0: dance. No, take all the time you want. In fact, I'm going to shut up for 5 minutes. Go ahead.
1: Okay, so Paul Campo, a name most people don't know. He was the deputy director in the DEA for money laundering detection of drug money. He was indicted for money laundering after he retired. Now, my research clearly indicates, and it's written about in many different books, that the DEA has been integral. They even had an office inside the DEA that was had CIA officers in it, in the whole drug trafficking. And there was an effort in the early 70s called CENTAC, C-E-N-T-A-C, that was a special group that was set up that went all over the world. They had more bust of drug operations than any other entity in the American government ever, for the amount of money that they were given. And every single one of them in the book says that they could only go so far up the chain before they hit the CIA and was told to stand down. So there's, when Campo was indicted, he was indicted with a guy, his co-conspirator by the name of Robert Sensei. And all you have to do is look up Robert Sensei. And as soon as I saw his name in the indictment, he's the guy that went to jail for Iran-Contra shit during the 80s. And I'm like, that's the guy you pick to be your co-conspirator? And so that just indicates to me this guy's been dirty for a very long time. That was a huge arrest, and it didn't even stay in the news for 24 hours. And that's why I say, I think there's a lot of things going on that until you understand Operation Gladio and all the players in it, you're not going to see a lot of the stuff that's happening, because it's not, number one, it's barely covered in the news. And number two, even when it is covered, it's only in the news for 24 hours and then it mysteriously disappears, even though it's huge.
0: Well, that's the thing.
1: I'm very optimistic.
0: Keep going.
1: I'm just saying, I'm very optimistic about what I'm seeing here, both on the international narcotics thing, which is a huge funder of all of this. But it includes more than just narcotics, the weapons trafficking and all of that other stuff. And human trafficking is huge under the quote unquote refugee. And where do we get the refugees from? Oh, all of the CIA regime changes overseas. And that's another part of this entire piece of the puzzle. People, again, don't see them collectively. When the CIA goes in and overthrows the government, not only do they get a Western-friendly, usually military dictator, so the oligarchs can go in and get cheap labor, but you also have a flood of refugees, which is human trafficking. They are brought into the United States, and they set up like the Somali fraud network. And this is all part of their operation, because they're trying to weaken America at the same time, because they want us in this one world government. And so you cannot separate the weapons trafficking, the narco trafficking, which also has a very negative effect on America, and the human trafficking piece of this outside of Operation Gladio, because the whole regime change nature of them overthrowing foreign governments generates this entire thing.
0: Simply incredible. Right after you leave, you'll probably remember one other point or two other points you wanted to make. Any other pieces of the puzzle? And again, back to this, what can the public do?
1: Well, let me just throw one other thing. It'll be the teaser for the next time we do this. JFK assassination. This is a little known fact that I mentioned about the guy that was implicated in the proposed assassination in France with de Gaulle. But did you know that there were two OAS agents in Dallas on 22 November 1963?
0: I did. And George Herbert Walker Bush was there too.
1: He was. Well, the two OAS assassins that were in Dallas that day, one of which was picked up by a Dallas police officer and given a ride to the Mexican border. And the reason we know that is because Charles de Gaulle sent a cable to his Mexican ambassador saying, I want that guy tracked because I have a trip next week to Mexico and I may be next. And when you read about this in the Fairview books that actually document it, they say he was deported. He was not deported. He was escorted to the border by a Dallas police officer. And of course, we also know that over 50% of the Dallas police force was a member of the 488th Military Intelligence Unit that was co-located outside of Dallas. And we also know that 2 years before the 1975 investigation into assassinations to include JFK, St. Louis mysteriously had this massive fire that burned all of the records.
0: Just like the key records on the Clintons' corruption and Mena, Arkansas, and the CIA drug dealing got blown up in the Oklahoma City bombing.
1: So, talk about Oklahoma City bombing. Do you remember the name Andreas Strassmeyer?
0: Mm-hmm. German intelligence.
1: You know, he's German. His dad was the interior guy in Germany during Operation Gladio, when they had all the domestic bombings in Germany. And he was their trainer. And he, too, was allowed to leave. You know, like, no big deal. Just go ahead and leave the country. You see,
0: I talked to people that worked in the building that survived, who saw him there the week before with the deputy head of the ATF, Ricks, and others in the building.
1: So I know you covered Waco a lot. When I was looking at Waco, do you know who the Fort Hood commander was out during Waco?
0: I do remember. Tell us.
1: Wesley Clark. What was his follow-on job eventually? Oh, he was a NATO commander too during Bosnia,
0: right,
1: which also was a regime change.
0: And they wanted to launch a domestic war against the American people. That came out in declassified documents. They used Delta Force to kill everybody there at Waco. It's unbelievable. And McVeigh was at Waco as a sheep dip operative of the CIA and the Pentagon. And then he didn't want to bomb the Mara building, so they set him up. And then who was his doctor from the time he was arrested until he was executed? Jolyon West, the deputy head of the MKUltra program, who was also the doctor for Sirhan, Jack Ruby, and basically every other lone gunman.
1: It's all connected.
0: It's unbelievable. And, of course, the Unabomber was CIA. That's declassified. All right. Very impressive, Colonel Roxanne Towner Watkins. Learned a lot from you. Always good to talk to somebody that knows what's going on. Amazing. Look forward to seeing you again soon.
1: Thanks for having me, Alex.
0: Find our show. Is it 4 Central on Rumble? All right.
1: Yes. No, Eastern time, sorry.
0: Eastern. All right. All right. Thank you so much. Amazing. All right. I'm loaded for bear. The UFO disclosure. The head of the FBI says it's about to happen. I'll give you my take on this and more on the other side. But remember, you're the Paul Revere's. The Democrats say we're off the air. We're not. Tell everybody we're on the lot, on air at alexjoneslive.com. I have been very blessed and honored in 32 years on air and 28 years of InfoWars to have seen the whole world change. When I first got started, almost nobody knew about the globalists. People were literally in the dark. Look how far we've come. We are exposing them. Jeffrey Epstein, the pedophile rings, the poison COVID shots, the open borders, the global wars, the 5G, all of it is coming out. Humanity is rallying. This is the fourth turning. This is the great awakening. It is the answer to their great reset. I am so proud of humanity, and I'm so thankful to all the viewers and listeners who over the years have supported us by prayer, word of mouth, and financial support at thealexjonesnetwork.com. So InfoWars has been shut down, but we've launched the Alex Jones Network. We plan to crank this sucker up. We got new studios, they're even bigger, being built. And we want to go 19 hours a day live by the end of 2026 from 5 a.m. until midnight. So if I build it, will you come? 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That means nothing. 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You are the reincarnation of Paul Revere. 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And I want to be clear. I don't own the AlexJonesStore.com. Bigly, that owns the Alex Jones Network, does. We've got a major deal with Rumble to push our information. 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We are already at the top of Rumble, but we're going to go even further partnering with them. 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

0: tomorrow's news today.
1: Had complete control of the media, and they were just doing whatever they wanted to do, and everything was in secret, and they had these little, you know, meetings, like skull and bone types meetings, where they all wear cloaks and shit and go to Bohemian Grove and all that.
2: Is that shit not happening anymore?
1: I think Bohemian Grove is very toned down now. I think they use it now for meetings and stuff.
2: Thanks,
1: and
2: Alex
1: people
2: Jones.
1: Get together. Yeah, Alex and John Ronson f***ed it up for everybody.
2: Yeah.
1: But I know a bunch of people have been. Kid Rock went. He told me he went.
2: Well, there's a feeder group to it.
1: Oh, yeah?
2: There's a feeder group to the main group, yeah.
1: What does that mean?
2: It means they invite entertainers and different people.
1: Oh, so they say like nice things.
2: Well, then they figure out who they can hand select for the main group.
1: I got invited.
2: I did, too.
1: I'm not going to go. No way.
2: Pass.
1: No way.
3: That's Joe Rogan and Aaron Rodgers talking about Bohemian Grove. And then Bohemian Grove itself is a feeder group to even more out-of-control globalist groups. And it's just one chapter of Bohemian Grove-type organizations all over Western Europe. We know that from several German chancellors that said, oh, we love our druidic groves, and the Americans and British come to ours, but my favorite place to do the rituals was Helmut Schmidt, former West German chancellor of Germany. But my favorite place to do the rituals is Bohemian Grove. I've got that book in my library. It's like $1,000 if you can find it on Amazon. So it's out of print forever. And that's how this all ties together. And it itself is an offshoot for adults. Well, I mean, Skull and Bones is adults, college students, but for older adults of Skull and Bones. And that's all admitted to. So we've come a long way. These systems are being exposed. They know they're being exposed. Big developments on the House Oversight Committee hearing on the Epstein ongoing cover-up. It's just going to get worse. And the congresspeople coming out said that what they heard Lednick say under oath is so bad, but it's sealed right now, that if, quote, President Trump heard it, he would fire him today. I don't know about that. I think Trump knows all about it. I don't think he was involved. And for me to say that, there's thousands of data points that go into that, okay? It's not a defense of Trump. I know Trump's M.O. I know people that have known him forever. I know women that were married to him. Oh, yeah, I've talked to Trump's, you know, well, one of his ex-wives. I know women he dated. I know his wingman, Roger Stone. It's just not his M.O. to be compromised. Well, I'll get to that coming up. It's horrible. You had a really smart colonel on, and she's looking and analyzing all the stuff that's happening, and she thinks overall that Trump is moving against him a lot harder than what we know. And a month ago, I was on the fence about that, and I'm not endorsing Trump. I still have big problems. I'm certainly not endorsing the Democrats either. I'm trying to keep Trump honest is what I'm saying. I think the jury's out right now, but there are so many high-level indictments that have happened and even convictions in the last year and a half, and it doesn't get any press coverage. Now, the big super A-listers like Comey and, you know, Brennan and all that, they re-indicted Comey. They indicted the top advisor to Fauci, really one of his handlers. Well, now they've indicted the big associate of the CIA, she's admitted CIA operative, there in Virginia, and so that's definitely closing in on her. So Trump went from just exemplary the first 6-7 months of his administration, the new one, to sideways, to almost off a cliff with his Iran behavior, and now we're kind of going away from the cliff back the other way, and I'm like, okay, well, that's good. And then I love it. The people that are just totally hate Trump will be like, oh, we knew you'd go back to sucking his weenie. That's what they always say. You went back to sticking your nose in his butt crack. Oh, yeah. Yeah. Jones got back on the Trump payroll. I don't get any money for supporting Trump. All I get is lawsuits and persecution. But because of policies like killing carbon taxes, I supported him. I'm not endorsing Trump. I am simply covering balls and strikes. I got a bunch of good stuff they're doing here. So I've been praying for this. I mean, don't you wish he'd just go back to where he was 10 months ago? I'll assure you, though, as his real constituents and his real U.S. citizens, letting Mark Levin be our boss and sitting down and shutting up. You're not MAGA if you don't do exactly what Mark Levin says. Tune in tonight to hear what I think. Mr. President, we talked. It's time to use the atomic bombs. I don't know much about the military, but I know that'll make them quit. Use the nukes, Trump. And then the next day, yeah, their whole civilization will disappear tonight, never to return. What else is that but nukes? What am I supposed to do? Oh, that's a great idea, Trump. What do you think? We just nuke them and nothing happens? Do you know what all the studies show that'll do from our own Pentagon? I confirmed 3 weeks ago that he asked the chairman of the Joint Chiefs, Kane, to show him the attack plans, because they had plans for everything, to nuke Iran. And you know what he told him? He said, I'm not doing that, and if you order me to do it, I resign. Now, why do you think he said that? Because it's been war-gamed and actuaried out the yin-yang. Pakistan's publicly said, if nukes drop on Iran preemptively, the first thing they're going to do is nuke Israel. And they got high-tech weapons and missiles. So to all the good old boys, and I'm a good old boy too, but I don't wear a cowboy hat, but I got cattle. I don't wear cowboy boots, but I know how to lasso a cow. See the difference? Actually, I do wear cowboy boots. I can't help it since I'm talking about it. My point is, let me show you the best boot ever. It's not even that expensive. You'd have to pay like three times this. One of them fancy brands. It's not even that expensive. I need these guys as a sponsor. Most comfortable boot ever. Look at that. That is the most badass cowboy boot in the galaxy right there. I mean, it's as comfortable as a tennis shoe. Look at that. Crocodile, baby. Crocodile. $500. You'd have to pay $3,000 for that from a Lou Casey or Tony Lama. Tecovas. It is made in Mexico, but, you know, the Mexicans are the original cowboys as much as anybody, so doesn't remember. They sure doesn't know how to make a pair of boots. This is next level. Oh, I need to be that sponsor. Of course they won't. Oh, there you go. Oh, I love them. Comfort is just insane. Sorry, starting over. Advertisement for somebody that isn't a sponsor. Well, I realize that I don't wear cowboy boots. Well, actually, I do. Every 5 years or something, the family will give me some cowboy boots. And they're not bad. They're not comfortable. Unless they're like an $80 pair of Justin El Cheapos, then they're comfortable. But like the fancier the boot, the more uncomfortable. Like, why would I wear a torture device? Just because it looks cool. Not doing it. But I'm digressing, aren't I? I am digressing. Oh, back to good old boys. They'll be wearing a Dickies work jacket and old pants, welder pants. And you're like, oh, you're a welder. Oh, no, I'm not a welder. Oh, well, you work at a machine shop? No, but the average person says they're a good old boy. They're like, I want a glass parking lot and them ragheads and blah, blah, blah. We just need to kill them all. You're a coward. You don't want to nuke them Arabs. The Iranians aren't Arabs, jackass. Learn something before you shoot your mouth off. Is my point. So I'm not knocking people that want to ride around on the back 40 in their four-wheel drive and, you know, shoot their 30-odd six and stuff. That's who I am. I just get really irritated when it's these fake good old boys. They're the ones that always love big giant wars and always love all this stuff. But did you study any of it? Do you have an Air Force colonel on that's an expert on it and I can finish your sentences? You think I just pulled all that information out of my butt? All these, you know, people that she'll even tell you her professors didn't know about. I know about all the names. She'd be on a name, and then this the name. I'm not bragging here, but you understand. When I say I've read thousands of books, I've done it. When I say I've interviewed thousands of people, many of them insiders, I've done it. I'm not up here talking out of my ass, is my point. And I'm not all hat, no cattle, is my point. And I don't say that to you like, oh, I'm King Kong, I'm real smart. I'm just saying, it scares the hell out of me that I know more about general knowledge about all these systems than probably anybody. And she was a really smart lady. She said, no, Trump's not really an insider, but he's been involved in so much of the big systems. He's a generalist in so many systems that he understands it all. And that's really when you get real knowledge. I've talked about it a lot. That's why they hired Epstein, who was a bad generalist, but he had so many pieces of knowledge in so many areas that's why they brought him in at 30 to be the stand-in for David Rockefeller to head the Trilateral Commission. But these elitists always do. They've always got one or two people that they pick and they choose so that, you know, when they're asleep or sick or tired or out of town, can make the decisions. And that was Jeffrey Epstein. And from all the sources I've talked to, high level, and his victims off record, they won't come on, the real certified ones, a few have, Epstein could go from a satanic murdering demon, blood drinking demon, in 1 second, back to totally charming and nice and complete control. And he could do complex mathematics and accounting just like that. He could be completely charming just like that. He logistics, management, everything. And he worked like 18 hours a day. So I'm not talking the guy up, but he was one evil son of a bitch. And then that temple they got, the photos that came out, what's on the chalkboard, serious high-level black magic, folks. And, of course, they found all these tunnels and stuff under it. And Steve Bannon goes, "Are you the devil?" And he goes, "Oh, don't say the devil's name. That scares me." And when he says that, it's like made my skin crawl. By the way, there's a really famous comedian that co-host with Jimmy Dore, is also a famous comedian. And he knows the Onion people. And he said, "I just want Alex Jones to know I've been at parties and I know them and they are devil worshipers." He doesn't just say that. We've got that clip coming up. Well, no kidding. I mean, you've seen the stuff they produce? I have high-level knowledge of these people, okay? And I didn't know what certain words were. We looked them up. It was horrible. So I've corrupted my brain more just going, "What's that symbol? What's that word?" I'm like, "Hey, look up this word." Rob Dugo goes, you don't know what that word is. We looked it up. I mean, that's one thing about having to study these rapists and murderers and criminals and devil worshipers is I've had to learn all their lingo and stuff. It's just like, please, God, help me. And I couldn't imagine being a good FBI agent or federal marshal or that has to actually, or police detective that actually has to watch these films of them killing kids and stuff, because they say nobody can do it more than a couple of years. I mean, it is just the stuff that all those detectives saw on Wiener's laptop. It's tied into Podesta and Epstein, all of it. They said that all of the New York detectives that saw it cried. And they'd seen footage of kids getting killed before and gotten sick. But watching household names that they'd seen on, you know, you see on television, raping and chopping kids up and drinking their blood, it just reportedly next level. Like, you're watching a government official murder kids, and you're just like, what the hell? And then what, of the 12 that saw it, 11 had been murdered, shot in the back, run over in their front yard, poisoned. But take one look at Uma Abedin. Take one look at Hillary Clinton. I mean, take one look at Anthony Weiner or his handler, Chuck Schumer. Chuck Schumer is so alien that on camera he served raw hamburgers with unmelted cheese on them. You know, the Germans created thousands of special commandos, a lot of which had at least been raised and partly in the U.S. or gone to college there, who could pass with American accents. But they taught the GIs and people questions to ask them. And they'd ask them stuff like, "Who won the World Series last year?" Or, "Hey, you need some petrol?" They'd say petrol instead of gas, and then they knew to draw on them and shoot them, and it was Nazis. Let me tell you, Beto O'Rourke, Pocahontas, Chuck Schumer are all on tape serving raw hamburgers with unmelted cheese. Put them on buns. Here, have a hamburger. Elizabeth Warren, "Oh, look, I'm having a beer. I like beer. I'm like you. I like beer. My husband gave me a beer. I love beer." And then she goes, and then the top just falls right off before she even touches it, like in Caddyshack where he's pouring the Perrier for the date. You know, one bottle and the other, to act like it's fresh, and he puts the top on. And then he gives it to her, and it falls off. He goes, "Ooh, wow, that really popped off easy." It's the same thing. I mean, it's like what are these things, man? Like, seriously. Look, I drink a beer. Look, I know how to open it. Hillary, look, I know how to open a jar of pickles. I'm human. I'm like you. Beto O'Rourke, serving raw cheeseburgers on English muffins. Mark Zuckerberg tried to convince us he was human. Sorry, Zuckbot, you failed. Oh, man, when he testifies to Congress that time, and you look at his eyes, he looks like Data from Star Trek. The lights are on, like Clint Black says, but nobody's home. In fact, download The Lights Are On, But Nobody's Home. We'll Clint Black, I want to go out to break with that. Don't worry, I got plenty of time to hit the UFOs and the Epstein stuff. Sorry, I went off in a jag about all this. But let me just stop right there. You know, this UFO thing is so big. I got all this new data center news, too. What Zorhan Mandani's up to. Of course, he's a CIA red diaper doper baby. So's Obama. These people are all sick. The good news is their reign of terror is coming to an end, and not soon enough. All right, so we're hearing everywhere that this imminent disclosure of UFOs, and Trump was going to do it in July. Obama runs out 2 months ago and says, no, the aliens are real, but I can't get into it. And you've got all these Pentagon people and others coming out with so-called disclosure, but it all sends you down rabbit trails when you're an expert on it. And you got all these sightings of weird things, most of it's human craft, but there is all these weird fireballs and all sorts of strange stuff going on. And then you've got Kash Patel coming out, I'll play clips here in a moment, saying, no, I've been given the first group of documents, we passed them on to be classified, it's imminent. And then they start, Hannity's like, well, you know, God's created a lot of things in the universe, I'm sure it's real. Christ has many flocks. And I don't think Patel or even, you know, people like Hannity know what's going on. But if you think they're going to give you the truth, if you think they're going to give you real disclosure, I think you should be, let's just say, not naive. Because Trump has declassified so much real stuff, I'm like, who knows? They might just do it. And people are saying, oh, this is a distraction from Epstein. No, Trump said, and tried to get it declassified, and they blocked him in his first administration. He said 2 years ago on the campaign trail he was going to do it. He was going to do it quickly. So, no, that is not a distraction from this. He's already covering it up. He's, you know, is Iran a distraction? No, Netanyahu wants it now and has wanted it for 25 years or longer. It's just what it is. It has nothing to do with the Epstein thing. They're not doing this war for Epstein. They're not doing the alien disclosure on that. They believe that other governments or groups are about to do it. They want to be the first to do it, is why I think this is happening. And they want to be able to put their spin on it. So religious leaders told, prepare now for UFO disclosure to unleash Bible-changing revelations. That's the Daily Mail. Other headlines. Trump's alien files could shatter Christian beliefs. Churches should prepare for it, claims pastors. Well, what I was told decades ago and what's now been leaked by whistleblowers is that they're splicing humans and animals, which they've declassified they are. They just haven't shown them to us. They can make whatever they want or have someone in a rubber suit or use a hologram. You've already seen those to fool people. I mean, people thought War of the Worlds with Orson Welles was real with his radio show and Mercury Theater. They went out and started shooting water towers because, you know, the aliens kind of look like water towers in the book. So if they thought water towers were aliens attacking, you got some people in rubber suits landing. We already got anti-grav or gravity control, or you got some animal-human hybrid. I mean, who knows? You're going to have hysteria. Or they put out a bunch of deep fake AI that's even better. You can't tell. It's already so good you can't tell. You know, they got something even better than that you know, will look completely real. And all you got to do is shoot footage of AI with a regular camera, and then it pixelates it at a level where the computers can't see the watermark. So there's a lot of ways to do this. But bottom line, the time of change is here. They know they can't suppress it anymore. And X-Protect, you know, is the bad group we know exists going back to post-World War II. Daniel Lewis, who I really respect, and a lot of others think that Trump's on the side of the good guys overall and wants to release the real file because of the innovation, the technology. A lot of it is, too, America wants to start announcing, hey, we're really ahead of everybody else. Yeah, China and Russia have got a lot of this technology, but we're way ahead. And so innovate out of the debt and all the rest of this. You think AI is a big deal? Well, this is really advanced alien technology, which obviously it is. You think we came up with this? So bottom line, we're about to see something really, really, really big here. So I got a couple of these clips from Hannity and Cash Patel. Yeah, let's go to the long one. Let's go to 37. Here it is.
4: Have you watched Age of Disclosure?
5: I haven't seen it.
4: Okay, you're busy. You have a full-time job. I'm more and more convinced that probably, and my faith tells me, you know, we have universes within universes. There's no limit to God's imagination. So the idea that there would be life on other planets that may be visited here that would not at all shock or surprise me. Have you ever looked into it?
5: We're looking at it. Here's the thing. Again,
4: okay, I want all the details.
5: Here's the thing. Every other president before President Trump could have said, hey, let's look at that and get the American people the information. What did he do? He stood up an interagency process with Department of War leading that effort to get out the documentation related to everything that you're talking about, not just from the FBI, from the IC and everywhere else. And so what do? We already delivered our first tranche of information to that committee, and they're going to be publicly releasing this information very soon. We are all for it. There's nothing in this subject that we're talking about that we don't want release. Our job at the FBI is to work with the White House and DOW, give them the information, and then they're going to put that out in a methodical process. And you're going to start seeing those releases literally happening in the very near future. We just met on it.
4: Do you think we've ever recovered alien forms?
5: I don't have any information on that specific.
4: So, you know, Donald Trump is kind of verbose. He talks a lot.
5: I'm going to let you tell him that.
4: I tell him anything I want. I have no hesitation. But he clams up on this issue, and I don't know why. I've never been interested in it. I'm like, I want you to get interested in it.
5: Well, it's just another example of President Trump listens to what the American public has an interest in.
4: Yeah.
5: You know, he's got a job that's a billion times more busy than mine. You know, I'm just focused on law enforcement, national security, and crushing violent crime. Yeah. He's got to do a million different things at once, and he still has the time to say, stand up an organization. The American public wants the documents. We've already delivered the documents.
3: All right, let's stop there. How do we believe what the different agencies have given Trump is the truth? Let's just not be naive about all this, okay? All right, we're going to break. I'm going to come back with the huge Epstein developments, the biggest yet. This is really coming to a head. Massive mishandling by the Trump administration on this, on the good side. Involvement on the bad. 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Separately, T3, pure iodine. Nobody else has it. This is the missing link with so many people. 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Draft politicians for World War III, like Lindsey Graham and Ben Shapiro. Let's send them to the front lines. 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

0: You're watching AlexJonesLive.com. It was declassified in 2025. The CIA and the FBI, under Obama's command, launched the attacks to shut down the original InfoWars. But InfoWars belongs to the people, and it's stronger than it's ever been. 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You have all the power. 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I'm just like you. I want freedom. I need you to get excited about the power you have. And that's what it's all about. They think you're about to shut us down. That is a total lie, ladies and gentlemen. 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You're unstoppable, Paul Revere. 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

All right. Some stations don't carry this little short segment. We'll come back at 6 after. I'll get to the Epstein news. And a bunch of other news I haven't hit yet. Then we're going to do a deep dive on AI that is so powerful from MIT and so frightening. There's one key part I want to draw your attention to. That's coming up. But let me just do this right now. I am so excited about the Alex Jones Network. I'm so excited to expand it. The bad guys are in trouble. Hell, we might even get InfoWars back. But who knows? But I couldn't have stood against this tyranny and fought them without your support. But a lot of people, not the majority, but 20-30%, believe the propaganda of the national news that we're off the air. And friends, family, neighbors, people at the gas station, Alex, I'm so sorry you're off the air. I'm so sorry, you know, the Onion runs your company. They didn't get it a year and a half ago with the fake auction. They didn't get it this time. They're blocked in court. They're in a lot of trouble, okay? We're winning. But I need funds for the defense and the offense and for the network and for everything we're doing. And I need your word of mouth to tell your email list, your text message list, your neighbors, your friends, your family. Hey, Alex Jones is verboten, forbidden info. 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This is the guy that I want you to listen to, him and his guest. 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We have ultramethylene blue tincture capsules and now the gummies that are a concentrate of already the strongest best methylene blue. So look out when you get them. But they're selling out, more coming in a month or so. We have plenty of the tincture and the capsules, but not the gummies. If you want them, there's probably 3 or 4 days left of them. Get them now at thealexjonesstore.com. Separately, I could do hours on this. Just go to Wikipedia even. Go to the UN website. Even our enemies admit it. There's an average 15 IQ point reduction in the West because of lack of iodine in the soil and in our foods. Iodine is so good for women, children, adults, pregnant women, but especially older people. But most iodine is a bound iodine to another element. Atomic means on the periodic table, it is pure. We're the only people that put out the pure iodine. And we have it, T3 trifecta iodine, at thealexjonesstore.com. Get yours now. I got my iced tea right here. I take it about every 2 days. I'm going to take a dropper full of this bad boy. And this is so good for your brain, your clarity, your cells. It's essential. If you don't get iodine, you die. Again, you don't have oxygen for 4 minutes, you're dead. Don't have water for 4 days, you're dead. Don't have food for a month or so, most person dies. You know, unless you're super fat, then you live 2 months or whatever. The point is, that's because you're not getting all the essential nutrients and vitamins. Iodine is one of the essential things. Look it up. And the number one cause of cognitive disability, officially, according to even the World Health Organization, is iodine deficiency. So get yours now at thealexjonesstore.com and be the reason this network continues on and can expand. 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They have to get the money to do this. That's why they can't shut us down. I don't own this. I don't own the Alex Jones Network. AlexJonesLive.com, Bigly does. 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

0: Well, Jeffrey Epstein associate Howard London, who lied about it, just got grilled. Here he is entering the committee. Now we know what happened inside. Under oath, he reportedly said some bombshell stuff. So first off, the Democrats for all those years suppressed it, covered it up. The Comeys, James Comey, his daughter, Maureen, covered it up in the Southern District. Trump thought, sure, release it all. They go grab the hidden stuff. They find a bunch of stuff in there he didn't know about. He says it embarrasses his friends. And then the whitewash begins. What a political disaster. Elon Musk leaves. Charlie Kirk's killed. Things just get worse and worse after that. We're starting to see some evidence of a turnaround, at least in policy and indictments and the rest of it. But it's a victory that we, the people, bipartisanly forced this information to come out. That's people power. And Trump is enraged at anybody that wants this information out. Well, sorry, I'm not an accomplice to this. You want to sign yourself onto it? That's your problem, pal. But if I was to do stuff like this just to support you, I might as well just sold out against you when the Democrats offered me $50 million a year 9 years ago when you first got in to come against you. And I said, F you. So that's how this works. So Rokana comes out and says, Congressman, oh, what we just saw, what we just heard is so horrible. If Trump saw this testimony, he'd fire Luttnick right now. I'm not so sure, because Luttnick's already been caught lying about going to the island and saying he didn't know him and all the rest of this crap. And remember, I said like a year ago, I said, I bet it's Luttnick is one of the people that's being covered up because he lived next door to him in the same business. There was that mask at the island, looked just like him. And of course, it turns out I was right. So here's after the hearing, closed door hearing, here's what the congressman had to say.
1: If Donald Trump had seen the video transcript, he would have fired Howard Luttnick. It was really embarrassing. He was asked very straightforward questions about whether he regretted misleading the American people. I mean, he said that he would never see Epstein again in 2005. And everyone knows that he took his wife and kids to see Epstein in 2012. And yet it was just contortions and lies and no acknowledgement that he misled the American public. And if you saw the exchanges that my colleagues had with him, you would see he made a farce of the English language. I mean, he was trying to define I as if saying that what he really meant is that he would not see Epstein alone, but be totally fine with having his wife and kids see Epstein. It made no sense. And then he's raised even more serious concerns about the investigation. He originally had said that Epstein engaged in blackmail and recorded videotapes. Now he's saying, well, he was wrong. He was just speculating, and Epstein actually didn't engage in blackmailing. This raises the question of what the cover-up is. Did someone tell him to say that? I've not heard that that Epstein never engaged in blackmail. Why is Howard Luttnick changing his testimony, changing his story? He's lost all credibility, and really it's a shame that the American people don't get to see what he did there. Total lack of truth and lack of honesty.
0: Now, when I say that Rokana is telling the truth there, I hate saying that. He's a liberal, leftist, congressman, can't stand him on policies. But I know that's all true. Luttnick testified in Congress last year. He was a blackmailer. He was a criminal. He was a scumbag. Never knew him. Then lived next door to him, in business with him. Well, the next testimony. Well, one time I went over there and he asked me and my wife to have a special massage and we ran away and never saw him again. And then he's business with him and going to the island repeatedly. And it's just like, whoa. And that's what the congressman was talking about, is his previous testimonies. Now, oh, he wasn't involved in blackmail. He wasn't involved in anything. That's like Bongino and Patel. Oh, he was involved in everything. Oh, yeah. Now, oh, he was involved in nothing, and he killed himself, and the Easter Bunny's real. And Crooks acted alone in Pennsylvania. On and on and on. We don't just have to believe the old Bongino told the truth. We already knew the truth about Epstein and Pennsylvania and all of it. We know you're lying. That's why I said when Trump was covering everything up, I said, I'm not helping you cover up, but just shut up about it. Now they do just say, we're moving on. We don't want to look at this. We already knew the truth about Epstein and Pennsylvania and all of it. We know you're lying. That's why I said when Trump was covering everything up, I said, I'm not helping you cover up, but just shut up about it. Now they do just say, we're moving on. We don't want to look at this.

0: The issue is that it's then used to take our rights and our liberties. And we're told that we've got to fight them over there instead of over here, but now we have 15 times the Muslims in the West than we did before 9/11. So something bigger is here. So you can go wherever you want, Colonel. It's great to have you. So much knowledge. You can start with a year and a half ago, they put the leader of Al-Qaeda in charge of Syria. But we got to give our rights up and have TSA grope us. Or you could go back to the beginning. I'm talking about what you learned in the military. But it's so great to have you here. Thank you so much for all you've done.
1: Thank you for having me, actually, Alex. So what I want to start off with is a lot of people understand silo pieces of what the CIA and Western intelligence do, but they don't ever move out to the 30,000 foot look to put them all together in a holistic way. For example, as you mentioned, we know that the CIA during the 1980s was funding the Mujahideen through ISI, the Pakistani intelligence, and that morphs later into ISIS and Al-Qaeda. We also know that the CIA has been involved in multiple assassinations. We also know that they overthrow governments. We also know that they've been involved in drug operations. We know that there's a lot of evidence that the CIA was involved in JFK's assassination. And we also know that through MKUltra that there was a lot of effort put into creating Manchurian candidates, both on the assassination piece of that. But one of the things that fascinated me is looking at how they had set up scholarship programs to bring foreigners into the United States and educate them with the intent of putting many of them back in their countries to be Western-facing heads of state. And I'll give you two recent examples. Most of your audience probably knows that Obama's dad was brought over here on a CIA-sponsored scholarship to Hawaii, and that the man that was behind those fielding of these candidates was a guy by the name of Maboya, who was in Kenya. But he also, many of your audience may not know, is responsible for bringing Mondami's dad over here as well. And he came over on one of those CIA-sponsored scholarships, too. So I'm just going to leave that there for a minute. And that's kind of all of the silo. People look at all of those as their isolated incidents. But what I found in discovering Operation Gladio is none of that is isolated. And it's all part of an effort to what we all know is their end goal of establishing one world government. So a lot of people don't know how this started. Operation Gladio is critical to understanding this, but Operation Gladio actually started with Operation Sunrise. Operation Sunrise was a meeting in northern Italy by Alan Dulles, who was then part of the OSS, and Lyman Limesker, who was a two-star general at the time on Eisenhower's staff in Germany. And at that meeting, they met with a Nazi general by the name of Karl Wolf. And he actually was in charge of what Hitler called werewolf units. And they were citizens by day and killers by night. They had set up extensive networks all over Axis territory with caches of weapons. And these weapons were, and the trained people, for example, on the Eastern Front, if the Soviets were to push back into Germany, they were to spring up behind them and do operations to attack from the rear. It's a great strategy, but what it manifested itself into in the the Ukrainian area, it gave birth to people like Bandera and Stetsko and several other Nazis who manifest themselves over the decades into the Azov Battalion that we're very familiar with, and another group which most people don't talk about, which is also called Right Sector. They trace their roots to these Nazi stay-behind units that was part of Reinhard Gehlen and Otto Skorzeny's creation on the Eastern Front, because those are the two people that were responsible for the Eastern Front.
0: And that goes back to the rat line.

0: in Operation Paperclip, bringing over all these SS officers and people so they could actually basically be the shadow commanders of these operations throughout the Cold War.
1: Correct. And so Reinhard Gehlen, Alan Dulles creates the Gehlen organization, which morphs into the German BND, which is their equivalent of the CIA. And so he's operating their intelligence capability, and he's a Nazi general. But the piece most people don't know is Otto Skorzeny was his trainer. And post-World War II, he is the guy that is, he was originally supposed to be in Paris because that's where they were going to set up NATO headquarters. But he gets spotted right away because of his distinctive scar face. And so they have to relocate him to Madrid, which at the time was under the control of Franco, the fascist guy. And so he basically harbors Otto Skorzeny, and they set up what would be what we would think of as the terrorist training camps in Pakistan to train the Mujahideen. They did the exact same thing in Spain to train the Gladio operators throughout Europe. And of course, they're actually called stay-behind units if anybody wants to do additional research. But Gladio was the specific name of the Italian group. But France's group was called OAS, and Portugal had one called Agenter Press. Turkey had one called the Grey Wolves, but everybody in NATO had to have them. Daniel Ganser wrote a book called NATO Secret Armies, and he describes this entire process. You had to sign an agreement in order to enter NATO as a NATO member, saying that you would set up these same capabilities. And of course, it took me about a year into this research, which I've been doing for about the last 4 years, to realize, holy crap, we're in NATO. Who's our stay behind units? And we'll get to that in a minute.
0: Absolutely. And you talk about Otto Skorzeny. He was Hitler's favorite commando. And he was then also hired by Israel and the Mossad to help set up a bunch of their assassination teams. And he went around killing people for decades. So when we hear, oh, the Jews, and you know, Simon Wiesenthal hunting down Nazis, that was all PR, folks. They weren't hunting down Klaus Barbie in South America. They weren't hunting down the Nazi enclaves in Argentina. No, the Nazis. How did Israel fit into this from your research?
1: So that's a very interesting question. Israel is kind of a partner. I kind of frame this entire thing as MI6 obviously is the oldest intelligence organization, and that's the dad. The rest of them are siblings. And so with the blood thicker than water, they all collectively work together, but they also have disagreements occasionally. And my research makes clear that the intelligence agencies don't work for their governments, or the CIA would have never killed JFK. And so if you look at them across the board, they have done lots of things, all documented in the books that I've read, that was not done with the knowledge of the president. And that is clearly illustrated in the CIA operation against President Trump. You don't think President Trump had the CIA Eric Chiaramella guy being the quote unquote whistleblower. They're working on their own.
0: Well, that's right. Just to illustrate that briefly, Crossfire Hurricane and then all the stuff that came out of it, I told Trump this back at the time, Obama in the Defense Authorization Act of 2017 put billions in to countering Foreign Disinformation Propaganda Act that established a stay-behind network to the State Department and CIA of propagandists and saboteurs. So not military commandos, but people to sabotage Trump agenda. Now he's figured out some of that. And for a while was getting him out, but it seems like we're now losing the war, and he's bringing a lot of them back in, more neocons, not really Obama, Hillary operatives. But Obama set up a stay-behind network to basically sabotage Trump.
1: 100%.
0: Please continue, Colonel.
1: And that's a great illustration of how this works, because most people just assume that they're the field units that are out there that fall in on these caches of weapons. Wasn't it interesting that we found out that the Institute of Peace, when it got raided, had a cache of weapons in it?
0: Of course. And cash.
1: Yeah. So they In order for this network to work, they have to be embedded at every level. They have to be in the state national, the state police. They have to be in local police departments. And of course, this has all been documented. We found out that during the 1980s, the CIA, and even in the 60s, the CIA was instrumental in the Los Angeles Police Department. That's all been documented. They have particular units inside of the DHS now. The DEA and
0: they have units in the FBI. Then the FBI sets up InfraGuard in the 80s and 90s to then, as another subgroup, basically hire corporate leaders, industry leaders, people in charge of power plants, you name it. So they've got operatives everywhere.
1: They have operatives everywhere at every echelon. And in the corporations, too. We can't forget that. So one of their favorite places to stash or hide CIA agents is in their global security. Every international company has a global security office. And that's where we find the woman that was the Secret Service chief. Where did she go when she left Secret Service? She went to PepsiCo's global security office to hang out there until Biden came back in. And those, so you have to understand that I get asked a lot, well, who's behind all of this? Well, the only people since the post-World War II that's benefited from this network is the oligarchs. I call them the international syndicate. And anytime their resources in a foreign country was in jeopardy, for example, Iran in 1953 when the Anglo-Iranian oil company was being nationalized because they refused to renegotiate the contract.
0: They launched Operation Ajax against Mohammad Mossadegh.
1: Well, the one before that was actually done by MI6, mm-hmm. and they failed. And Mossadegh kicked them out of the country. So they had to pick up the phone and call Standard Oil and Alan Dulles and say, hey, we need some help because we don't have anybody on the inside anymore.
0: And so they sent in Kermit Roosevelt. And then you've got the United Fruit operation, all of it.
1: Yes. And he, of course, is Teddy Roosevelt's grandson. And when they went in, who benefited from that? Well, British Oil only got the 50% that Mossadegh was offering them because 34% of the proceeds in the aftermath of Ajax went to Standard Oil. And of course, Sullivan and Cromwell, John Foster Dulles and Alan Dulles' former law firm, was a representative of Standard Oil. And so the same thing in Guatemala the following year, United Fruit. When that president, democratically elected, was saying, hey, you're only using 20% of your farmland. We want to use the other because it was all acquired through corrupt land deals. And we'll pay you for it, but we don't want it just to stay unused. And they said no. So they just pick up the phone. And of course, Sullivan and Cromwell used to represent United Fruit as well. And they went in and overthrew the government. And United Fruit got to keep all of their farmland because there was a military dictator installed afterwards. And so you just see this thing repeated over and over again. The same thing happened in Chile. It happened in Brazil for Nelson Rockefeller. And so this entire operation, and you see, to my surprise, when I first started this, you see the same people over and over again. You see the same people that was in Korea, in Vietnam. You see the same people in Vietnam, in Latin America, during Nicaragua in the 1980s, involved in. And every one of these follows a particular pattern. There's drugs around. There's narcotics around. And so we have the whole Southeast Asia theater where we're in Vietnam. We know it's all about the heroin. We're in Afghanistan. We know it's all about the heroin. And then we're in Latin America where we know it's all about the cocaine. So again, all of these are connected. They're not isolated incidences. There's a effort to fund these covert operations that they're doing in the overthrowing of governments with covert funding. And that's why it's very important that the CIA be able to have this narco network around. It's also why it's very important for them to have continuous warfare. Because if you go back to the Korean War, where did the excess weapons after the Korean War went? They all got bought up by CIA front companies. Where did the excess weapons go from Vietnam? Same thing. Then you had them create banks like BCCI and Nugent Hand in Australia. And they're the ones that create the bill of sales. They're the ones that create all of the documentation to transport all of these weapons around and sell them on the black market. And it also provides them the opportunity to money launder.
0: And the reason this is so important is it's the same model with Fast and Furious, millions of guns shipped to Mexico to go to Al-Qaeda and ISIS. It's the same story, collapse in Afghanistan, $80 billion of weapons and stuff. A whole bunch of it then is shipped in to take down Assad. Same story over and over again.
1: Same story over and over again. And that's why I want people to understand the background of this with these caches of weapons and how this entire network. And then you have all of these trained assassins. And when you read the literature, be very careful because they're all very specific about talking about the stay behind units were anti-communist.
0: And stay there, Colonel, stay there. You are so articulate and so smart on this. And I really present it. So I want to go through the history and then why this is important now, what we're facing. Folks, this is so important. Share the live feeds now. I have been very blessed and honored in 32 years on air and 28 years of InfoWars to have seen the whole world change. When I first got started, almost nobody knew about the globalists. People were literally in the dark. Look how far we've come. We are exposing them. Jeffrey Epstein, the pedophile rings, the poison COVID shots, the open borders, the global wars, the 5G, all of it is coming out. Humanity is rallying. This is the fourth turning. This is the great awakening. It is the answer to their great reset. I am so proud of humanity, and I'm so thankful to all the viewers and listeners who over the years have supported us by prayer, word of mouth, and financial support at thealexjonesnetwork.com. So InfoWars has been shut down, but we've launched the Alex Jones Network. We plan to crank this sucker up. We got new studios, they're even bigger, being built. And we want to go 19 hours a day live by the end of 2026 from 5 a.m. until midnight. So if I build it, will you come? 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Our methylene blue is the best. 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You are literally financing the tip of the spear and the resistance that the tyrants and the globalists hate above everything else. InfoWars is a proven winner. They have a URL. They have an old studio. That means nothing. You are the InfoWar. And if you accept this mission, if you take action, if you spread the word, if you share our links, alexjoneslive.com, the news site, the live feeds, the articles, the videos, it's incredible. 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You are the reincarnation of Paul Revere. 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Bigly, that owns the Alex Jones Network, does. We've got a major deal with Rumble to push our information. 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The most important coordinate in this fight is rumble.com/AlexJonesLive. 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

0: Now, it's very important for all the listeners and viewers to understand something. I've read dozens of books on Gladio alone, had people that were involved in it on, that ran operations in, like, in Italy on it and other places. And these techniques are being used to control us. Like when you see the Southern Poverty Law Center, told you 30 years ago they run all the major white supremacist groups and fund them to do violence, you name it. They got $1 billion we know of in the Bahamas. They got German intelligence heavily involved because when we're doing illegal stuff, we'll have a foreign intelligence agency do it for us so there's no oversight. That's basically a Gladio-type operation for destabilization. The ADL, same deal. But what's incredible is, after 9/11, I would have all these experts on them, former embassy head exposing John Brennan, ordering him to let the hijackers, the decoys in the U.S., including Springman. I mean, I've interviewed hundreds and hundreds of these people. I've interviewed the guy hired by the CIA and the FBI to cook the bomb for the first World Trade Center. Then they cooked a real bomb, so he taped them saying, let the bombing go forward. Then he played it for the press. The only reason he wasn't set up and killed. Ahmad Salam. It goes on and on. I mean, I've done hundreds and hundreds of interviews. I've interviewed the former head of the FBI crime lab who said they were framing almost everybody. The point is, this is massive corruption, but it's all compartmentalized. And this is how the deep state operates. This is what they're doing now. But the good news is they go, okay, it's true. The global head of Al-Qaeda, we made him the head of Syria. Okay, it's true. Israel had field hospitals for Al-Qaeda and ISIS in Syria. So, okay, it's true. Israel founded Hamas and basically Netanyahu was done with them, had some deal to stand down and then turn around and double-crossed them because they were done with that operation. But it's the same thing over and over and over again, and so much of it's on record, like tens of thousands of Al-Qaeda, all CIA-trained leadership, flown out in the weeks after 9/11 to Pakistan, and then we just went in and blew up a bunch of Taliban and people, and then called it a war, and then started a fight with them so we could have a 20-something-year war to make money for the CIA and opium production. They had 1% of opium production. Taliban had banned opium production. Now 80% of world production within 2 years was that country again, shipping it here, Russia, China, everywhere. And you wonder why China hits us with fentanyl, as payback. I mean, this is sick, and it goes on and on and on and on. And our guest is so smart, Colonel Roxanne Towner Watkins. You can find her at Colonel Towner, T-O-W-N-E-R, on X. And you've got so many places to go. Here with this. Please continue where we left off.
1: So we were talking about the money laundering, and that's an important part of this. Initially, Operation Gladio, in order to transfer out all of the German caches of weapons in, that was amassed during World War II, the OSS created a thing called Detachment A. And the Detachment A's activities was not even declassified until 2014 from 1940s, like 44, 45 is when these operations were going on. Declassified in 2014. What a lot of special forces guys don't know is that's the beginning of special forces. And that's where you get the term ODA, Operational Detachment Alpha. It came from Detachment A. It was also the basis for the 1980s TV series, The A-Team, because that was their nickname. And so as these operations unfold, the initial funding line for this was the Rockefeller Foundation, as documented by Paul Williams in his book called Operation Gladio, as well as the Marshall Plan. Most people don't know the Marshall Plan had a covert line of funding in it, and that's what was used to replace all of these German weapons in these caches. And it was the A-Team that went in, and there's videos on their website. They actually show these tents, and the tents are several tents in an area surrounded by Constantine wire, and they're digging up the old caches of weapons because at Operation Sunrise, that was part of the deal. Here's the list. General Wolf gave Alan Dulles a list. You ratline all of these guys out, provide them safe passage, and we will give you all of the diagrams on where these caches of weapons are and any of the Soviet documentation that we collected on our eastward push. But post-World War II, Marshall plans go on away, so we need another funding. And that's where we're going to get into the narcotics with Chiang Kai-shek over in China and the OSS/CIA protection of him, moving him initially to Burma. And he's a Chinese warlord who lost their civil war to Mao. And then they put him on a Chinese island called Formosa and just changed the name of it to Taiwan. And he sets up operations there. He immediately implements martial law, and they lived under martial law for the next 30 to 40 years. And he basically is running the entire opium. And you have Paul Helliwell, William Pauley, and all of these other people that are providing him a Navy, an Air Force. And of course, that's where we secretly stashed the U-2s when we were flying the U-2s back in the 1950s. And that's not a coincidence. And so you have all of these operations going on over there so they can generate funds. Well, now we need a bank, and we don't have BCCI yet. It doesn't come around till the 70s or Nugent Hand. So we use the Vatican Bank. Of course, you had the Rome embassy there, and all of these people were involved because in 1948, the CIA basically interfered. That was their first official mission, was interfering in the Italian elections in 1948. And there's a lot documented about that. John Cooney's 1984 biography of Cardinal Spellman. And so also, Chris Simpson wrote a book called Blowback, and he talks about one of the Monsignors, Bersarini, in Milan, serving as the go-between between all Nazis, Ralph Wolf and Albert Kesselring and Alan Dulles. And that was cited in Simon Wiesenthal's book as well. And so, again, all of this is documented. And so I want to hit real hard on this election interference.
0: Well, I want you to, because that's a model for the rest of the world after that. Now we know the CIA, not just China, through Taiwan into Venezuela with these fraudulent election machines. But it goes back to the CIA. But just two little points to add with what you just talked about. You might look up. Then a few years later, they move the U-2 spy planes to Japan, and the young Lee Harvey Oswald is stationed there, but doesn't have to do any work because people said he had special clearance. It was like the officers treated him like the boss. Then he does a fake defection to the Soviet Union, but then is allowed to move back to Texas and then lives with famous expat white Russians, anti-communist, high-level CIA. There's a little microcosm. You got Chiang Kai-shek working with the Vatican Bank. Well, if you go back to the Rudders and back to the Portuguese and the Spanish having the only maps getting into China 200 years before anybody else could, keeping it locked out, they were the ones that began the opium trade into China and later used that to control and break up China, later leading to the Boxer Rebellion. So it's the same story over and over again.
1: It is the same story over and over again. So I don't know if you know this, but I found this reading a book about how a lot of this, because it involves the oil barons, involves oil pipelines. And so Alan Dulles first met George de Morgenshield, the white Russian you're talking about in Dallas that was instrumental in the JFK setup, when he was 10 years old. Alan Dulles was over buying an oil field for Standard Oil for the Rockefellers in Azerbaijan. And representative that was representing the Nobel family from Sweden or Denmark, wherever they're from, his dad, George de Morgenshield Sr., was the guy that Alan Dulles was dealing with. So he has known George de Morgenshield the entire time. And that was just mind-blowing to me when I found out that.
0: And you got Lee Harvey Oswald married to his daughter living with him.
1: Well, and to your point about Lee Harvey Oswald, he was also in Russia when we lost the U-2 over Russia.
0: Incredible.
1: That's in a declassified U-2 document from the CIA. So let's talk about this myth that Venezuela interferes in our elections. There's a book called Stolen Elections that was just recently rushed out with a ton of spelling errors and all kinds of other things, that the primary source, one of the primary sources, is a CIA agent. And in the book, they blame Venezuela pretty much for everything. What he doesn't tell you is there's really nothing Venezuelan about Smartmatic. Smartmatic was created by expats in the Miami area that left Venezuela right about the time Chavez come into office. Now, they are representative of the same people that left Cuba after Castro took over. They are the landed wealthy elite that can't survive under someone that is not controlled by the CIA or Western influences. So they all basically leave the country. And those three expats that were in Miami, that set up the company in Miami, used equipment that they bought from Italy that the company had basically been in charge of casino and ATM productions. So they're basically using technology, which everybody that's ever been in a casino knows that that equipment is controlled. So they're basically using equipment that have back doors to it. And that doesn't require any Venezuela presence at all. So anyway, I think that's just another one of those myths to deflect the real culprits behind who's interfering in our elections.
0: No, I know you know your stuff. You know even more than I do in many ways. It's good to talk to somebody so informed. That's why it's so frustrating to understand that since 1947, as you said, it's all modeled after OSS, British intelligence. We had the whole Anglophile, you know, Atlantic manipulation, where we kind of, even Eisenhower talked about it as a bad thing, but Churchill, you know, wrote his three-volume History of the English-Speaking Peoples. The third volume, he talks about us basically merging in the special relationship. So as the British Empire kind of faded, it just merged with us, and all of its evil proclivities are now here. And so when you look at all this modern propaganda, manipulation, you know, white supremacy groups, radical black groups, all this is being funded by the very same interests. And many times it's the grandchildren and great-grandchildren of the people that set all this up post-World War II,
1: yes,
0: that are still in control today.
1: Yes, that's very well put. And you find the hereditary links everywhere. So as this comes into its own, some of the highlights of stuff that I have found, for example, since we were talking about the Vatican, the attempted assassination of John Paul II. If you go back and look at who actually got arrested and convicted for that, those two guys were Turkish Grey Wolf Operation Gladio operatives. It was a clear signal to John Paul II. He had been using, so we've already established their money laundering for this entire operation. He was using portions of the money that the Vatican was raking off the top of the money laundering to fund efforts in Poland with Solidarity in order to try to get them separated. And he was having back channel communications with the Soviet Union. And you're not allowed to do that, because any reasonable negotiations with the Soviet Union would denigrate their being the big bad bullies that we're going to use in order to justify everything that we do. Because what you find out is every regime change up until the 1990s was because there's some communist presence, right?
0: So they needed the boogeyman. What you're saying is very, almost no one knows this. But George Herbert Walker Bush, it was later admitted to and partially classified, when the Soviet Union fell in 1991, he freaked out. There was a total panic. And that's well-known, people that do the research, that it was a Gladio operation to frame the Russians that actually shot John Paul II, because exactly what you said, he was actually trying to take down the Soviet Union. And at the end of the day, it's not Ronald Reagan, who overall I think was a good guy, but wasn't really in control. It was Bush Sr. But it's John Paul the second that really is credited with that.
1: So John Paul II was in active negotiations to get Poland outside of the Soviet Union. And that was his warning shot, because the guy was almost point blank range. These are trained assassins. They don't miss. That was a wound. And it was his warning to stop funding this backdoor channel and giving money to Poland. And he did stop. And so I would recommend, I'm of a different mind now since I've done this research about Ronald Reagan. We're in the middle of a book called Safe for Democracy, The Secret Wars of the CIA by John Prados. Ronald Reagan was very actively involved in a lot of this stuff.
0: Well, we know he was an FBI informant. He was anti-communist. And I agree, he knew a lot of it. And they tried to protect him by not involving him in everything. But I also know that Nancy, not just public people that knew her privately, thought that the Bushes were involved shooting him and the fact that they wanted to get rid of him at many levels. We know he didn't like Bush, who ran against him in 79-80, but he was forced to put him on the ticket.
1: Correct. As many presidents are. Same thing happened with Eisenhower and Nixon. If you go back and reread history from legitimate sources, not the stuff they put in schools. So anyway, we're talking about all of this stuff. If you go back to Italy and you look at the Piazza bombings in the 1970s, they were blowing up train stations and banks. And you ask, well, why would they be doing that to their own citizens? Well, let me point you to the 1962 Operation Northwood, where the same guy that I just mentioned is sitting beside Alan Dulles. Lyman Limitsker, the guy at the table at Operation Sunrise that set this entire thing up, wrote Operation Northwood. Operation Northwood talks about using Cuban exiles from Miami, who are all trained by the CIA, to launch domestic operations in the United States to kill Americans, bomb buildings, fly drone aircraft into buildings. That sounds familiar. Blow up ships in the harbor, dressed up as Castro's army in order to justify a land invasion into Cuba. And who do we find in Cuba? Oh, the guys that got kicked out were the same players. United Fruit, William Pauley, the guy that gave the Air Force to Chiang Kai-shek. All of the same players show up in Cuba from an oligarch standpoint. And so they had, and of course the mafia, they have to get Cuba back. They were using Cuba as a heroin staging point from Sicily into the United States. So they really wanted it back in the worst way. So Lyman Limitsker writes Operation Northwood. Well, it gets better because Lyman Limitsker, after having written Operation Northwood and briefing it to JFK, JFK goes, what the hell? We're not doing that shit. We're not killing Americans. So he had all just had the Bay of Pigs fiasco and the generals all hate him. And so he doesn't see firing him like making him retire as a palatable thing without a full on revolt. So he decides to move him. And where did he move him? He moved him to NATO commander, the same NATO running Operation Gladio. So Lyman Limitsker, as a four-star general, is now in charge of the worldwide Operation Gladio program. And during this time that he's the commander, the headquarters is still in Paris. And Charles de Gaulle had over 30 attempts on his life during his presidency from his own OAS Gladio unit, over 30. And I don't know if you're aware, but during JFK's trip to Paris, France, there was a plan, and depending on who you talk to, there's two different people that comes up in the research, that was approached by the CIA to assassinate JFK in Paris and pass it off as someone who was a bad shot, and it was just another attempt on Charles de Gaulle's life.
0: I've been told that by insiders. I don't know if you can do a little bit more time in the next hour. If not, you can come back for part two. This is riveting. I just want to add one little factoid. Look up. At the end of Limitsker's career at NATO, guess who his attaché was, who later became the Secretary of Defense twice, and of course was the architect of 9/11 and the chief neocon? Donald Rumsfeld.
1: Yes.
0: And who brings in... Who brings in a young guy from Montana to be his aide? Dick Cheney.
1: Yes.
0: So now you see how, it's all very incestuous.
1: It all goes back to this. And that's why it's so good. And that's why no one in America except for maybe yourself, knows anything about Operation Gladio, because it's all been withheld from us. Because as soon as you understand it, everything downstream makes sense.
0: Well, I don't know why Steve Pachinik, who ran a lot of these operations, you know, came on my show for 25 years. He hadn't come on the last few years because he got mad at me. But we looked him up. I mean, he's in news articles about Gladio. What he said about Gladio actually got a grand jury after him probably 8-9 years ago. But he's the one who said it on the show. But he was just putting that out as just in points of that, hey, I ran false flags, so I can tell you 9/11 is a false flag. He was pissed off, and he listed all the names of people you're talking about. And, you know, he's on record guys that ran these operations.
1: Yeah, well, let me just share with you. I graduated, as you mentioned at the beginning of the show, from Air War College. So last year, I went back to Air War College because my specialty there was Southeast Asia. And I felt like I knew a lot until I started reading about Gladio. And so I was kind of upset by the fact that I spent a year there, got a master's degree, and had never heard about Operation Gladio. So I went back. It's one of the largest, if not the largest, library in the Air Force.
0: Hold on. Stay there. Can you stay a little bit more in the next hour?
1: Sure.
0: Great, because we got to go to break, because I want to just do 20 more minutes so we can talk about, I know the history is key to know history, or you're doing to repeat it, but I want to get your take on currently what's happening and your military background, your research background, your business background, what you think is coming next and what we can do, because this is what we're up against. Because let me tell you, it got declassified partially. The CIA and DOJ ran all the operations against me, the lawsuits, all of it, funded it all. And then it was being investigated by Ed Martin, and then the current AG killed that investigation. That's public information. ABC News 6 months ago. So believe me, I know about it because I've experienced it myself. And if I told you some of the stories, I mean, like it's so insane. You could write 10 books just on this. It's been like a James Bond movie with these people, and they try to be a good cop, they try to be a bad cop. but yeah, let's come back. Do 20 more minutes, and then you've got to come back. We also do a commercial-free podcast sometimes. Is the best place to go Colonel Towner, T-O-W-N-E-R, on X?
1: Yes.
0: Any other websites or places we find you?
1: So I am on Rumble. I do a 4 o'clock show every day, Monday through Friday. I do it both in spaces on X, but I also do it on my Rumble channel. Obviously, I have a crew of people all over the world that has helped me with this research, and we all kind of congregate on the spaces. So we have bankers and lawyers and all kinds of other people that have personal experience with this that they've come on the show. And that's the
0: reason I should have mentioned you have a show. Because that's how I've become a fan of it. Absolutely. Well, so we'll stay with us. We'll come right back next hour. Now, listen, folks. We're going to break in about a minute. I need your support. Okay? They shut down InfoWars over 28-plus years there, 28 years, 29 years. Been on the air 32 total. Audience, a lot of new people tuning in, but a lot of people don't even know where to find the show. I need your help to tell everybody you know, an email list and online and post. Alex Jones is on air right now breaking big bombshell stuff. So everybody's looking. It's crazy. 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That family calling. Oh, you're off the air now? No, we're not, folks. We're at the Alex Jones Network. 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And it goes on and on and on. 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They just hold back. It's a sister site because we kept it separate from InfoWars. That was the site that went to just build the fledgling Alex Jones Network. And so they always hold back 10% of inventory, where it's coins or knives or collectible, you know, limited edition T-shirts or Faraday bags. 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And there's other deals that are only at RealAlexJones.com, so be sure and take advantage of that and check it out. 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Share the life. He's now.

0: age of naivete is really ending. The Great Awakening, the fourth turning, is here. And more really smart people are digging into what's happening, and the bad guys are in trouble. But it doesn't mean that humanity's won yet. Colonel Roxanne Towner Watkins is our guest. Find her show on Rumble every day, 4 p.m. Colonel Towner on X. Very smart lady. She's with us another 20 minutes. So you've been to a lot of war colleges, Air Force war colleges, and you hadn't learned about Gladiator. You thought, well, that's crazy. They have such huge archives. You were saying you went back. What did you find?
1: Okay, I found nothing, actually. Not a single book in the entire library for all professional military education for the entire Air Force. I've also had a conversation with a retired three-star general who ran Air University, and he had never heard about Operation Gladio either. But I did find in the periodical section an article that was in Defense and Diplomacy called The Night of the Short Swords, one article in one magazine, and the immediate next issue, which I had to get a copy of, is a rebuttal to the previous edition called Debunking Gladio, and you'd never guess who wrote the article. Theodore Shackley.
0: Ah.
1: And he basically says in his rebuttal, yeah, no, that didn't exist. And it was written in 1991. Operation Gladio was admitted to on the 2nd of August, 1990, by Prime Minister Andreotti to their Senate in Italy. He actually just came out in the open and said, yes, we did it. We shouldn't have. And all of the rest of Europe, with that revelation, was asked, hey, are we doing this? Of course, they all denied it. So then, 2 months later, NATO had a meeting because they had two offices set up to coordinate all of Operation Gladio. One was called the Clandestine Planning Committee. The other one was called the Allied Clandestine Committee. And they had a meeting. And so Andreotti got back on the air in Europe and said, okay, here's a list of your countries that went to the meeting. Now you go ahead and tell your people that you were not involved in it. You were just at a meeting.
0: Sure. And since a lot more of it's been released, but notice the double meaning there. Knight of the Short Swords. Well, what's a short sword? A long knife or dagger, which was the name of the Nazis taking out their political enemies, Ernst Röhm and the SA, after Hitler was able to take over in 1933. So what is the meaning of Knight of the Short Swords is? It's assassination.
1: Gladio. Gladio translates into Italy as a short sword. That's what that word means.
0: Very interesting. So the Roman sword.
1: Yeah. So a couple other things, just so that people can do a little additional research before we get back together again. I ran across a very interesting company that allowed all of this to transpire. It was, the name of it is Crypto AG. Crypto AG is a company that's originated via the NSA and was a result of World War II and encryption and all of that other stuff. And so it appears like it's a private company, but it is not. There was a back door that was set up into these machines. And they set up this company using the guy that was basically the inventor of it.
0: Hold on, stay there. We have a 1 minute break to join a bunch of stations. Come right back here, because from the beginning of computers and machines, they've always been about control, back to IBM. And after that, day one, it's always about back doors. It's always about surveilling people. It's not the technology's bad. The way it's been built and deployed has all been about control. Now we see the AI rollout. We'll get your take on where this is headed and what we do in 60 seconds. Stay with us and share those live feeds now, listeners. You are everything. You are the Paul Revere's. 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

0: rallying patriots worldwide in defense of human liberty. It's Alex Jones.
1: All right, final segment with our guest, and then in the next hour and 10 minutes or so, we'll have, or 40 minutes we'll have left. I've got so much to hit. I'm so loaded for bear on what they're doing. And I don't say this to be fancy pants and say, oh, look at me. It's well known. Regular viewers have seen it. The CIA undercover videos, the documents, the depositions, the FBI in the show trial against me in Connecticut, where I was already found guilty by the judge, putting the head of the FBI of the state on the stand to explain he went and initiated the lawsuits. We're like, why is he doing that? We even know that then. And then we later learned from the depositions and documents that came out and federal documents, and we started researching it, that the whole thing was funded by the DOJ at the behest of the CIA under a national security memorandum signed by Obama in 2013. And then when Trump first got in February last year, after he was sworn in January, we get that CD in the mail from the FBI with all the information in it. So it's just amazing that's how active they are and the type of stuff they do. And it's so prolific and so big that, they sheep dip people into the CIA. That means, it's secret. And that goes back to that Nazi werewolf program or sleeper cells, but in your own country, in your own government. And my mom's brother was, Army, Vietnam, helicopter pilot. He got into Iran-Contra very high level. And then everybody thought he was basically out of that, but for a long time he was actually still in it. And we learned that when he died. And then my dad's cousin, who he called his uncle, he was about 10 years older, lived out at the same ranch. He was in the Army and all the rest of it, and was nuclear missile controller and instructor was his main job, but that was really just his day job. He was, even as a plainclothes person, call him up. He told my dad that when he was dying. My dad already knew a lot of it, but he told him and him alone a lot of it. And it just shows, it's not like my family's that special, though they recruit out of Texas heavily. You see the military and you see the intelligence systems, and it's like the tip of the iceberg. Under the water, it's much bigger. But as the world discovers this and understands this, a lot's happening. Finish your last point. Very impressive, Colonel Roxanne Towner-Watkins. And then I want you to get into what we do now, the current permutations of this, and what you think's coming and what the public can do. So thank you so much.
2: Thanks. So we were talking about crypto AG, and it really goes to the extent of this operation. So crypto AG was an encrypted device sold to countries out of neutral Switzerland with this front company that was basically backdoored not just to the CIA, but also to the German BND, which at the time was Reinhard Gehlen, the former Nazi. And they sold it as something that a country could use to communicate with all of their embassies around the world, encrypted. And so I want people to understand, since the end of World War II, the CIA has been able to intercept every single cable sent from a State Department to their embassies around the world in real time. And over 100 countries bought this system. And what was very interesting to me when I was doing the research, the company finally was shut down in 2020 during Trump's first term. The whole South American network of how they were able to do Operation Condor, which is kind of like a kissing cousin to Operation Gladio, was through Crypto AG. And Crypto AG had a mainframe on the Army base in Panama, right near the School of Americas, which, for if your audience doesn't know, is where they trained all of these people, like Otto Skorzeny's training center. School of Americas was on a military base in Panama doing basically the same thing in Latin America. And just kind of as an aside, funny, because this is not funny at all. Recently, before we nabbed Maduro, he made the comment to the press that he couldn't possibly be a dictator because he wasn't trained at the School of Americas. And that's kind of a blowback, because everybody in Latin America knows that all of the military dictators that the CIA installed when they overthrew the governments down there was a graduate of the School of Americas. And I don't know if you caught this, but recently, right before Matt Gaetz left Congress, he was drilling the AFRICOM commander, and because that school didn't go away, they closed it. They got kicked out of Panama. It's now called the Western Hemispheric Institute for Security and Cooperation. It's located at Fort Benning. And Matt Gaetz asked the AFRICOM commander if for a list of all of the graduates that had graduated that are now basically military dictators in Africa. And I got in touch with Matt Gaetz after he asked that question, because I was floored that he even knew about it. And he said he never did get that list. They just ignored his suspense.
1: So, Colonel, what is the state of the secret state right now from your research? I mean, surely they can't be happy that there's such an awakening to it, that we see their counterstrike trying to maintain total control and societal a division. You see Trump declassifying a lot of stuff. A lot of it's really been powerful. And where do you see Trump's position in this? Because he was definitely against the deep state before, but about halfway into his new term, about 10 months ago, we began to see a shift. Or do you agree with that assessment?
2: So I believe, just as you articulated earlier, that because this is so embedded, what I see happening is at the bottom end of the scale, that a lot of people were frustrated with the bombing of these boats in the Caribbean, saying, you know, that's not the real, you know, threat. No, but again, from my aircraft mechanic days, I worked on electrical systems. Everybody knows that when you plug a circuit tracer in, the rest of the system lights up. And so what I see happening is there's been a top-down approach of trying to shut off the top. Everybody knows that when you plug a circuit tracer in, the rest of the system lights up. And so what I see happening is there's been a top-down approach of trying to shut off the top pieces of this, the illicit oil cells generating that.

just the way the public's brain works. I mean, not everybody, but it's just so dumbed down. Because every time I talk about expanding Islam and horrible things the Muslims are doing, I see the comments everywhere. Oh, you're for Israel. What does that even mean? Explain it this way. We have water moccasins and rattlesnakes in Texas. Okay? So you see them all the time. You're on the lake, you see the water moccasins. You're out in the woods or the brush, you'll see rattlesnakes routinely. I saw one a week and a half ago. A maintenance truck from the county pulls out on the road, and this huge rattlesnake falls out from under it and slithers off into the bushes, like 7 feet long. It's huge, huge diamondback. I mean, I was like 60, 70 feet away, but I mean, I saw that big old, you know, end of its tail was a huge rattle shot into the brush and in the woods. It's like, do you want to be thrown in a pit with rattlesnakes or water moccasins? And you're like, well, I'm with the rattlesnake. Well, I'm with the water moccasin. How about I don't want to be thrown into a pit with either one? Netanyahu is a water moccasin, and the Muslims are a rattlesnake. Let's use this analogy. I got a glass of cyanide or a glass of arsenic. Each one is fatal. Okay? One kills you quicker than the other. Which one you want to drink? How about I don't want either one? See, I just, where is the logic here? But this Israel hate has gotten to such a point that you see all the OG Israel haters, not all of them, Fuentes doesn't do it, saying, we got to join with Islam against the common enemy. Yeah, the Jews. What? How about no foreign funding to any of those groups, and if they all want to kill each other, they can just stay over there. How about that? How about you don't draft me into your paradigm where I'm supposed to go, oh, I can wear a Canali suit, or I can wear a Hugo Boss suit. How about I don't want to wear a suit today? You see, it's and I know most of you are like, yeah, this is elementary, but you see the totally mindless thinking everywhere. It's completely out of control. Now, I want to finish up with the Iran situation. It's just more of the same, but we got some new developments. And then when we go to break, I'm going to come back with Ted Turner's death. I've got some choice words to talk about there. Trump's praising him as the greatest ever. And then I'm going to get into the big one. And that is religious leaders told prepare now for UFO disclosure to unleash Bible-challenging revelations. They're saying the public should be prepared to have their faith shaken. That's the talking point. Sean Hannity talks about it with Kash Patel, the FBI director, who says, oh, he sent the first big tranche under Trump's orders to officially be declassified in weeks. So we're going to be looking at that and the ramifications, and I can tell you where this is going by the pre-programming everywhere. That's how we're tomorrow's news today. But before I go any further, we're all in this together. I need your help on a couple of points, and I already mentioned this earlier, but I got to just keep doing it. We are having massive numbers of new listeners. Listenership is way up. But there are a lot of lost people out there who weren't paying enough attention, and they're like, oh, I'm so sad Alex Jones is off the air, and where do we find him? I had a guy a few days ago, like I said, at the gas station come over and say, oh, I'm sorry you're off the air. What did he do so wrong? I'm like, I'm not off the air. AlexJonesLive.com, AlexJonesLive.com. And so we got the satellites. We're on the same radio stations, TV stations. InfoWars is not there anymore. There is AlexJonesLive.com with the video feeds, the articles, the reports, everything, okay? Harrison Smith's there, all that. And we're going to build back the reporters and more shows if and when you support us, what you're doing. So I thank you and I salute you. And we are in legal battles with these folks who have openly said they want to steal my identity. They claim they own anything I ever did before, and they said they want to take it all offline. Well, I've always put up licenses on the site, free to air, and set on air and put out contracts saying there's a global non-exclusive license to everything I've ever said or done on TV, radio, written, you name it. You can publish a book and say it's copyright free. And this is a gift to the world. A lot of Bible publishers do that. And I did that 26, 7 years ago because I had all these commercial stations people wanted to put my documentaries on and access shows that wanted to grab my radio show and put the audio on, and they would make them get a contract, and I was every day getting a letter or calling somebody back or faxing them a letter saying, yes, you can air this. And the access station

0: just would harass him and say, we want proof. Have Jones call us. And so I got lawyers finally. This is like 27 years ago when we launched InfoWars, and I put the contracts on the website. And I would update it every few years saying, you have a non-exclusive license, meaning I still own it, but you can use it however you want, in any way you want, in whole or in part. And it's the same thing with the new show. Out of the gates here, okay? That's one of the contract reasons with my employer. I said, my show's free to air, and it belongs to the world. Absolutely. And that came out of me just wanting to get it out to everybody. Okay, so then you can't come then, take over somebody's company and say you're going to have their identity and say that you're going to totally block them out. And we're getting reports all over before The Onion even officially got it, which they haven't. They've been blocked for a second time in court. Remember, they ran the fraudulent auction a year and a half ago and got caught. And I'm getting the documents together, but I've confirmed that they're going around doing fake copyright claims saying, hey, take this down. Now, it's all a bluff, but a lot of people are, oh, gosh, I will. That's going to be a major action in court as well, okay? They're still selling InfoWars gear for 3 weeks, and they don't even have it. The Court of Appeals blocked it. I mean, these people are nuts. But I'm wearing his skin, the guy says, and he owns me, and we own the name Alex Jones. Oh, they put in the federal filing Friday at the Texas Supreme Court. They said, Jones is violating our property using the name Alex Jones. I showed it to you. It was in the Austin American Statesman 2 days ago. I'm using my own name. You can't take somebody's name unless they sign a 360 agreement like Prince did with Sony. And they said, we own your likeness. We own the name Prince. We own your music, your catalog forever. And then when he decided to break his contract and leave, he had to say the artist formerly known as Prince. I didn't sign the 360 contract, okay, with anybody. I made a contract with you, with America and the world, from day one that this is free to air, copyright free, belongs to you, period. And then they got the nerve, remember a year and a half ago in court when they lost one of the many times, that they said 13th Amendment does not apply to Alex Jones. That's the abolition of slavery. They actually says that in the filing. It's in Bloomberg articles. You can read it. Because our argument was, you can't have my name. That's 13th Amendment. That's slavery. And they said, well, it doesn't apply to you. And, of course, the federal court struck it down. Well, they're back in Judge Garrett Gamble's court and at the Texas court, Supreme Court, saying we own the name Alex Jones. It's in the filing. We showed it to you 2 days ago. That reprint me that statesman article. Get it ready. Put it back up. We can show you the filing if you want. I mean, in fact, my lawyers authorized me yesterday to post our filings, even though they're public. You found them in the federal site and state. I still want to check with them. It's got a lot of exhibits and things. So I'm going to get around to that today, posting it on X. I'm going to do a report on that. Hell, I'll just print out. You know what? I'm going to give you guys the filings, and then you can print them out, and I'll give you the digital copy. And then we'll do some coverage of that, because it's very newsworthy, them coming in and saying, we own your likeness, your name. We're going to wear your skin. 13th Amendment doesn't apply. That's how cuckoo they are. But they think because I'm so demonized in their own leftist world that it's okay to set the precedent. Yeah, there's the article. Alex Jones transferred InfoWars assets to the new show. Website, San Diego Family Site, which, no, that's even true. And they said, we stole equipment. None of that's true. They just made all this up. But in the article, it's got a quote out of there saying, he can't say he's the Alex Jones show. What the hell are you talking about? Good luck. Good luck with that one. So this is the type of, just control F Alex Jones show, it'll come up. Just do control F Alex Jones show, word search, you'll pull up the partner for him. Put that on screen, folks. So this is unbelievable. So here's where we're going. There is one variable in all of this, and that's you. Will you spread the word? Will you pray for the broadcast? 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Be the reason we're able to stay on the air always. All right. I mentioned these clips, so let's just play them so they're on the record. Here's Rubio saying, we've got to make this deal to get it back to where it was before the war started. That's crazy. That Israel drug us into. Then we've got Trump. Well, these statements speak for themselves. So go ahead and play clip 13, 9, and 16, here they are.
1: As President Trump has said, and the facts clearly bear out, the United States of America holds all the cards. There is no scenario here in which if they decide to join a ladder of escalation, they wind up getting the last say. But our preference is for these straits to be opened to the way they're supposed to be open, back to the way it was. Anyone can use it, no mines in the water, nobody paying tolls. That's what we have to get back to, and that's the goal here.
2: We just broke every record. And now we're going to take a hit because we have to make a journey down to Iran to take the nuclear weapon. They would have had a nuclear weapon in within 2 weeks. Remember, we sent that beautiful B-2 bomber in and we blew up their nuclear potential. It was obliterated, for those that are not aware, and to a point where it would take them weeks to dig down, and we wouldn't let them dig down. We have our eyes on it all the time. But it was a very important thing. So we would have had an Iran with a nuclear weapon, and maybe we wouldn't all be here right now. I can tell you the Middle East would have been gone, Israel would have been gone, and they would have trained their sights on Europe first and then us, because they're sick people. These are sick people. And we're not going to let lunatics have a nuclear weapon. The power of a nuclear weapon is something I don't even want to talk about. It's not going to happen, and we have beaten them badly.
0: All right, we'll be back with more of this. I'm going to shift gears and the other big topics. Stay with us, my friends, and share the live feed. I have been very blessed and honored in 32 years on air and 28 years of InfoWars to have seen the whole world change. When I first got started, almost nobody knew about the globalists. People were literally in the dark. Look how far we've come. We are exposing him. Jeffrey Epstein, the pedophile rings, the poison COVID shots, the open borders, the global wars, the 5G, all of it is coming out. Humanity is rallying. This is the fourth turning. This is the great awakening. It is the answer to their great reset. I am so proud of humanity, and I'm so thankful to all the viewers and listeners who over the years have supported us by prayer, word of mouth, and financial support at thealexjonesnetwork.com. So InfoWars has been shut down, but we've launched the Alex Jones Network. We plan to crank this sucker up. We got new studios, they're even bigger, being built. And we want to go 19 hours a day live by the end of 2026 from 5 a.m. until midnight. So if I build it, will you come? 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Our methylene blue is the best. 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Our bovine colostrum, the widest selection of Patriot Apparel, incredible collectible knives, and so much more. You are literally financing the tip of the spear and the resistance that the tyrants and the globalists hate above everything else. InfoWars is a proven winner. They have a URL. They have an old studio. That means nothing. You are the InfoWar. And if you accept this mission, if you take action, if you spread the word, if you share our links, alexjoneslive.com, the news site, the live feeds, the articles, the videos, it's incredible. 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We're all in this together. 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This isn't hype. 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You are the reincarnation of Paul Revere. 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And I want to be clear. I don't own the AlexJonesStore.com. Bigly, that owns the Alex Jones Network, does. We've got a major deal with Rumble to push our information. 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The most important coordinate in this fight is rumble.com/Alex Jones Live. rumble.com/Alex Jones Live. We are already at the top of Rumble, but we're going to go even further partnering with them. 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

0: Downer Watkins. I've seen her interviews. Amazing lady is joining us. She's a distinguished career, spans military service and civilian success. And she is going to expose a lot of incredible information we've been talking about for decades, but she saw it with her own eyeballs. Operation Gladio and its global web as the model for controlled terror by Western governments against certain populations, how all the following are connected, and how Operation Gladio and its origins ties them all together. CIA-funded ISIS, Al-Qaeda, Mujahideen. CIA was involved in assassinations. CIA overthrow governments. CIA shows up in all the drug operations. CIA was involved in JFK assassination. Now the overthrow of Syria, putting the head of Al-Qaeda in charge there, and so much more. So that's coming up. I went to these Trump clips late, so I only played part of it. So I just want to finish up with Trump and his statements about Iran. And Iran's like, no, we've not made a deal. Why do you keep saying that? And Trump does that, trying to keep the stock market up, energy prices down. It's not working with the energy. Trump used to have a lot of credibility with world leaders. Even if they disagreed with him, he would do what he said in deals. He didn't used to do this. The left always accused him of lying and flip-flopping. That's not true. Very consistent. So we'll be covering that more as it unfolds. You know, they're having closed-door Epstein hearings right now, and that ties in to all these different Skull and Bones and Bohemian Grove and all the rest of it. We've got some developments with Joe Rogan on that front. But I'm going to talk about Ted Turner and play a clip of him on Charlie Rose coming up here in a few minutes. But let's go ahead and finish up or restart clip 16. Here it is.
1: He said recently that if Iranians were armed, they could take over their regime. Do you plan to arm them soon?
2: Well, I don't want to say that, but yeah, people say, why aren't they protesting? They want to protest, but they don't have any guts. So you could have 200,000 people protesting and have five or six sick people with guns. And when they start shooting them right between the eyes and you see a guy fall and another one fall and you have no guns, very few people would be able to stand there and do it. I mean, I understand it. I tell them not to. Don't forget, they killed 42,000 people last month. 42,000 unarmed protesters and had no guns. So they had a 250,000 people crowd, and they had snipers. They had like four or five snipers in buildings up high. And you're standing there, and all of a sudden, the guy on your left goes down, and somebody. That's what happened with a woman protest. They had 200,000 women protesting a year ago, and everyone thought that was the end of Iran. And then all of a sudden, a woman dropped dead with a bullet right there, always right there. Then another woman dropped, and then the word started to spread. And then there was panic, and then they ran, and, you know, so I don't want that to happen. We don't need that, you know, we don't need it. But the only reason that they want to protest so badly, but they don't have weapons, yeah.
0: Now, the Iranians do a lot of bad stuff and don't support the mullahs, and they do kill their political opposition. But we knew back when this all started, it's been going on for years, but intensified with Midnight Hammer in the summer last year, and then now this operation the last 67 days, that they're saying, oh, 30,000, 40,000 killed. And the best independent numbers we have were about 1,000. And then the reports we got from international groups and even anti-Iranian groups, but that are more accurate than our media, was that guns had been given to them and they were going and shooting the police and military. Well, then a few weeks ago, Trump gets up and they all admit, yeah, we delivered them a bunch of guns, but most of them got stolen by the people we delivered them to, so we're going to do something about that. So there you go. It's not just unarmed protesters, which they do shoot sometimes. But usually they'll shoot a couple to make everybody, you know, flee, and that's still terrible. Then they say dolphins. Oh, they're going to blow dolphins up. They're so mean. And there's no evidence they even have a marine mammal program. The U.S. has the biggest, and Russia and China have them. And we're the best. We have dolphins that do plant mines and do suicide bomb. They're trained to do that because they drill and drill and drill when there's not a real bomb. And then the time they go out with the bomb, they don't know, and they detonate up against the hull. So that's a little mean to the dolphin. But the point is, like, look at those Iranians. They're being mean to the dolphins. They use them as weapons when we're the king daddy of it. It's propaganda. like Saddam throwing babies out of incubators in 1990 in Kuwait, stomping their brains out. It was a PR firm. The girl never been to Iraq or Kuwait. Her dad was head propagandist for the Pentagon. And for Kuwait, it was a lie. White House insists Iran war is over even while missiles fly. And I hate to agree with the New York Times, but usually they had to lie about Trump. Now they can just point at what Trump's doing. 30-plus times, I can't even keep track of it anymore, that he's saying it's over, Rubio's saying it's over, and they just do it over and over and over again. It is beyond frustrating. And then the neocons go, you're really an Iranian or Qatari agent. If you point this out, you're just undermining our morale. We're winning. Yeah. Oh, really? What's the objective? Regime change. But it's illegal to preemptively strike a country for that. So you go, oh, it's to get their WMDs. And oh, just like Iraq. In 2003, it's the same story, the same lies, just a new country's name added onto it. You changed the last letter from Iraq and Iran. And just rolls over to the same deal. Why do you like the Muslims? We got to fight them over there instead of over here. We've got 15 times the Muslims on average in Canada, the U.S., Europe, the U.K. than we had in 2001. We went to fight them over there and then bring them all over here. No, they're not fighting Islam, folks. The globalists are behind it. They just put the head of Al-Qaeda a year and a half ago in charge of Syria. Remember that? I'll be getting to that with our guest next hour. Now, moving on. Ted Turner, who had at least five children in wedlock, reportedly a bunch of others, and giant mansions all over the world and a huge carbon footprint, he was one of the first billionaires to publicly, 35, 40 years ago, put billions of dollars into tax-free foundations to get out of paying taxes, but use the profit from it to fund eugenics, sterilization vaccines. And he was very open about it. And he reportedly was the one, and it's his initials on the trust, right by the farm where his grandmother lived, where he grew up most of the time, right outside Atlanta, Georgia. In fact, we can pull up footage of when I visited Georgia Guidestones, and a few months later, somebody blew him up. It wasn't us. But I did pray publicly. I said, I pray that God, you know, send a destruction onto this entire agenda. And I walked up as I prayed publicly and struck the stone. And somebody went and blew it up. But the point is, it had inscribed in all these languages, depopulate the earth down to 500 million people, a 90-plus percent reduction. We're now at 10 billion. But somebody blew it up. But he publicly stated over and over again that he wanted to have depopulation. And Prince Charles and his dad, Prince Philip, all said that. Bill Gates, his mother and dad were on the main board of Planned Parenthood and on the World Eugenics Society, funded and created by Thomas Watson of IBM. That's who this cult is. That's who these people are. So they're telling you about, oh, if you don't give in to world government and all this left agenda, you're a Nazi. Well, this is beyond the Nazis. The Nazis' defense at Nuremberg was that they got all this from the British and the U.S. and Margaret Sanger, which was true. The Nazis just want to target certain groups. The globalists want to target everybody. They're mad scientists. They're depopulationists. That's what Fauci is. That's who they are. And so it's emblematic that got blown up a few years ago. And then now CNN founder and liberal billionaire Ted Turner dead. He's the guy that invented the 24-hour news cycle, cable news. And he is as dead as a doornail. Trump came out and praised him. Got the statement right here on Truth Social. Ted Turner, one of the greats of all time, just died. He founded CNN, sold it, and was personally devastated by the deal because the new censorship took CNN, as if he didn't support that, his baby, and destroyed it. It became woke and everything that he is not all about. Maybe the new buyers, wonderful people, will be able to bring it back to its former credibility and glory. Regardless, however, one of the great broadcasts of history and a friend of mine, whether I needed him, wherever, whenever I needed him, he was there, always willing to fight for a good cause, President Donald John Trump. So he likes it. And here is Christina Amanpour, the big globalist. Amanpour lays out fears for CNN after takeover. Let me give Amanpour and Trump a little newsflash, because they're both very, very old. CNN has about 100,000 viewers, average show. MSNBC, about 200,000. That's on a good day. Fox, a little less than a million for their average show. Their top show, 4 million. To boomers and really old people, they think this is the media. They think this is everything. There are thousands of podcasters and broadcasters that individually are bigger than these networks by themselves. They've done studies. Joe Rogan's 40-something times his show than all CNN viewers per day. I mean, CNN's only got 5 or 6 million viewers a day. It's a joke. Okay? It's a total, complete fraud. And so she's worried about it being taken over. It doesn't exist, lady. Almost no one watches it. But it's like this facade where the power structure acts like they have all this power. It's this facade where they act like they can convince us that still this is the establishment worldview. And really what it is a dispatch for talking points. It's a joke. And so Trump says, oh, bring it back to its former glory. It's not coming back. Cable news, cable itself is dying. That's well known for over a decade. These people don't get it. They don't understand it. Now, you could use the production crew and all the people in the studios for a multimedia system and still have something on cable, but they all focus on cable, and the old news model, it's dead. This is like dinosaurs, you know, millions of years after they're extinct, dreaming of being resurrected, but they don't even know that they're politically dead. But they still have power, though. It's like a ghost. Because all these old people in power still think it has power, so it does have power. But it's all a con game. It's all a giant fraud. So, here's a clip of Ted Turner on Charlie Rose saying, oh, the world's going to collapse. You know, it's going to be war on the streets. It's going to be cannibalism if we don't kill everybody. And that's how we're always held hostage. Oh, if we don't depopulate, things will get out of control, while the globalists cut off the resources and finance the wars and finance destabilization in their own documents and own admissions and give us the poison shots and put the fluoride in the water to lower our IQs and take the iodine out of the food to lower our IQs. They know exactly what they are doing. They make the world worse while they sit behind their walled cities and their huge ranches. You have like 100,000 acre ranches. He has 5 kids, but you shouldn't be able to have any children. Obama, remember before he left office, went to Latin America and Africa and gave speeches about, you can't have a car air conditioning, the earth will overheat. That's a quote. There's video of him. Now, you can't have a car air conditioner. Why? The ocean will rise and the world will overheat. But he just bought, on Martha's Vineyard, at 1 foot above sea level, a giant palace. They all do it. Al Gore, by 2017, the ice caps will be totally melted. The sea will rise 5 feet. Much of Florida will be underwater. Was it true? No, it was all a lie. And they knew exactly what they were doing. So the real OG, even before Al Gore, of the climate scam and the carbon taxes, it was Ted Turner cooked up with Enron in the late 80s. The plan for a global carbon tax to track us all and tax the meat and the fuel and control everybody. It all came from Ted Turner and a UN plan with Enron, the scammers. Wow. I am really shocked by that, aren't you? So we've had Charlie Munger die. We've had Henry Kissinger die a few years ago. Now he's dead. And it's emblematic of the fall of their entire system. Here he is on Charlie Rose.
3: Possible to do that in 15 or 20 years, we could completely redo it. If we have to mobilize, this is how important it is, and how important that we do it quickly. We have to mobilize the same way we did when we entered World War II in 1941. We have to fully mobilize everything we have and put it into changing the energy system over. And not just here in the United States, but all over the world. It's going to be the biggest business project in the history of the world. Fortunes, billions of dollars are going to be made. Hundreds of thousands of people are going to be employed. We're going to have clean air. We're going to have so many benefits from it. It's not going to cost us anything once we get going with it. It's not going to cost us anything. Only the people that don't understand it think it's going to. Not doing it will be catastrophic. We'll have 8 degrees. We'll be 8 degrees hotter in 10, not 10, but in 30 or 40 years. And basically none of the crops will grow. Most of the people will have died, and the rest of us will be cannibals. Civilization will have broken down. What the few people that are left will be living in a failed state like Somalia or Sudan, and living conditions will be intolerable. The droughts will be so bad there'll be no more corn growing. Not doing it is suicide. Just like dropping bombs on each other, nuclear weapons is suicide. So we've got to stop doing the two suicidal things, which are hanging on to our nuclear weapons.
4: And global emissions.
3: And then after that, we've got to stabilize the population. When I was born,
4: what's wrong with the population? I mean,
3: we're too many people. That's why we have global warming. We have global warming because too many people are using too much stuff.
4: But
3: if there were less people, they'd be using less stuff.
0: It's all about resource control. Oh, remember, they always want a world government to stop nuclear war while they proliferate them. Oh, we got to have global government to have the carbon tax and the global environmental regime. Now, to Trump's credit, he did get us out of the Paris Accord. It's basically falling apart globally. Carney just met with the EU and Canada trying to bring back the carbon tax. That's why we need Trump to succeed and to put real MAGA in after he leaves, because the actuaries done by Lord Monckton and others, third-party groups, if they cut half the carbon, it'll kill at least 2 billion people and cause a bunch of wars. It is absolutely crazy. But the big reason they're having to back off for now, as Eric Schmidt said last year, he's the real mastermind up above Google and all of it at Alphabet, and top advisors of the Pentagon with AI, he said, and weaponized robots. We played the clip many times. He said at Stanford last year in a speech, he said, by 2040, we need 100 times the power we now have in the U.S. for AI. And you've heard Trump and others say within 2 years, we need triple the power output for this to win the AI war. But you can't have a car or air conditioning, a cow can't fart, but you can have these giant data centers with whatever coal plants they want, gas, solar, sucking up 5 million gallons a day on average, pumping it through toxic silicon pipes and right back into the earth. And they sound like a giant satanic beehive five, 6 miles away. It's like, with all these super chips so the computers can track and trace and make you obsolete and take control of your life. And we're just told, make way for the machines, lay down to it. It's the way it is. So they've even said, and I've been making this point for years, and then they started, you know, actually having to respond to it. But I'm one of the first to say years ago, oh, it's going to need all this power, but we can't have any power. The machines they're already, pull it up. AI data centers soon to consume more energy than everything else on Earth. We're talking a couple of years. AI data centers will consume more power than all the cars, all the tractors, all your devices, everything we do, the electricity for light bulbs, everything. How much does it take to power AI? 100x more. Yeah, that's last year. You'd pull up Schmidt saying it. So it gets 100 times the power while you get less. And we told everybody, when these data centers go in, it's going to jack up power prices so much more, they're going to pass on the cost to you. And already, the people near data centers are seeing double the power bills. A giant screw job. And Trump tried to pass a bill. It failed. Last year, they're trying to pass it again. So he just signed an executive order saying, well, my AI council with Zuckerberg and all our enemies on it, Elon's not allowed on there, why, they're advising us on everything that we're supposed to do, and they have immunity from federal, state, and individual lawsuits, and only my council will decide. So you just blank check to the AI companies, blank check to big tech, do whatever they want, run roughshod, all these evil data centers everywhere, sucking up the water, sending through the toxic systems with the chips, not closed loop, totally out of control. They're already telling the panhandle, oh, sorry, in Texas, you can't grow cotton or soybeans anymore. We're going to take all the water out of the aquifer for the AI. And I mean, some of these things are the size of 500 football fields. Hell, some are bigger. In fact, I sent you guys a news clip yesterday. It's a short, like, two-minute clip. It's on yesterday's list about the biggest AI data center they're building. We'll play it in a moment when they find it. It's so gigantic, I can't even believe it. It's the size of a large town. Yeah, look at this crap. These are the smaller ones. There's a big one they're building in out west. I mean, ladies and gentlemen, this is for a new life form. This is for a robot takeover. The 5Gs that have all the drones and robots and everything's deliverable. It's all about getting you out of your cars, making you obsolete. This is absolutely hellish what is being done. And then and it just goes on for mile after mile after mile after mile of what they're building. Yeah, look at this one, Salt Lake City, Utah. Look at the size of that. We'll come back before our guest comes on the first five and play this news report. So if you have any logic out there, remember, you can't have a car. You can't have an air conditioner. You can't have a dog or cat because they have too big a carbon footprint. They're already trying to put taxes on them in Europe. You can't have a barbecue pit because it puts off carbon. You can't have a space heater. It's evil. But, the machines get whatever they want. Their own nuclear reactors, you name it. Everything's great. Everything's wonderful. And now they're admitting, oh, sorry, nano-nuclear soars on strategic MOU with Supermicro for powering AI data centers. And they tell us it's making us obsolete and it's dumbing us down and causing brain damage and wrecking society and killing all the human jobs. We just go, well, that's the way it is. And MIT comes out and says, of the 12 scenarios, the best thing is just to surrender and merge with machines now. Only the people that merge with machines now will survive. We're the target. We are the species that came up with this. We see the beauty of a sunset. We have an ancient past. God made us. Men and women together having children. We have to choose that we are superior and we don't build something that will destroy us. But it's already gotten out of the barn. The train's already left the station. And God help us all. We're going to break. Please remember, we're fundraising right now. They shut down InfoWars. We need funds to get more hosts and launch the network and finish the new bigger studios. 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It's like the original X2, but even better. It's atomic, not radioactive, meaning it's on the atomic scale. It's on the periodical chart of all the elements. And it is essential. You die in 5 days without water, a month without food. You die in a few months without iodine. And most of the food is debilitated and doesn't have it. Most people have serious iodine deficiencies. Look it up. This is the best. This is the purest. It is so good for your whole body. You're insane if you don't get it. It's discounted right now. T3 Trifecta Iodine Tincture at thealexjonesstore.com. Go there now. But whatever you do, share the live feeds of Real Alex Jones on X and Rumble at AJN. We'll be right back. Stay with us.
5: Well, we feel really good that we're one step closer to achieving one of the primary goals that the families had when they brought this litigation, which was to prevent Alex Jones from ever inflicting the kind of harm at scale that he had inflicted upon them.
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0: 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But we're starting the Alex Jones Network. 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The ball is in your court. Roll over and submit to tyranny or stand up and fight 1776 2.0. You're unstoppable. But I know this. The answer to 1984 is 1776. And if they were looking for a fight, they better believe they got one.
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0: All right, ladies and gentlemen, hour number two. I have a very special guest coming up in the next segment on the West being behind almost all of Islamic terror and more. But I want to go to this incredible clip of Will Hollingsworth speaking out on one of these data centers going in. This guy is so eloquent. I can't wait to get him on the show. Here it is.
1: Can you believe this is where we're at in 2026 in city council meetings, this dystopian nightmare? Thank you, Will Hollingsworth, for your voice. Millions of Americans are right behind you.
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3: 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I work at Reed Memorial Library, and thank you all for hearing me today. 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In my last job, I was the digital artist they trusted to do that kind of work. I was the one feeding Midjourney prompts to create the perfect commercial, training the very machine that would eventually replace me, as 3 months later, they would lay me off. I didn't just watch it happen, I was holding the tools when the tools were turned on me. I want to stress, I don't stand here as an enemy of progress. The thing is, when I look at the data center proposal, I don't see progress. I see a gamble where the big tech companies get the gold while Portage County foots the bill. Now, I know there are good faith arguments for this project. There are people in our community, informed, honest people, who will tell you that the modern data centers use what's called a closed-loop system. They say the water is filled once and recycled forever. In a laboratory, that might be true, but we aren't living in a laboratory. We're living in Ohio. I can tell you that as the chips get smaller and AI demands get larger, the heat these machines generate is outstripping the closed-loop theory. To keep the servers from melting, a data center has to bleed the lines to remove toxic sludge, aka forever chemicals, and bleeding water needs to be evaporated. It does not stay in the loop. It evaporates into the sky by millions of gallons. The very place that laid me off was an organic mattress company, and while working for them, I actually learned a lot about forever chemicals. I got to see how the sausage gets made. I saw the inside of those so-called regulations. I saw how rigorous studies are often self-funded, a pay-to-play model where if you've got the cash, they'll give you the certificate. If a trillion-dollar company is funding the study that says their forever chemical runoff won't hit our water table, they aren't giving us the science, they're giving us a sales pitch. We're told that we have to accept this because we need big employers. We're told that if we don't say yes, we're driving away the future. But that's a false choice. A big employer who uses the water of 50,000 people, which, by the way, is a combination of both Kent and Ravenna, only hires about 10 people, is not an employer. They are an extraction. We are being asked to fund a 21st century luxury with a 19th century resource heist. We are being asked to sacrifice the lifeblood of our city so a trillion-dollar company can save a fraction of a cent on its margins. We are being asked to drain our reservoirs so a chatbot can write a poem or so our sheriff can generate a picture of himself standing next to Bigfoot. They want us to trust a trillion-dollar industry that tells us, with a straight face, that they can suck 5 million gallons of water out of our ground a day, use it as a liquid heat sink, and return it to our rivers without a single consequence. They are asking for a measured approach while they hide their actual usage behind secret contracts and NDAs. Ohioans have seen this trick played before. We know what happens when massive utility interests and black box energy deals gets fast-tracked behind closed doors. We're still paying the bill, literally, for the first energy scandal. We were told these bailouts were essential and measured too, and it turned out to be the largest racketeering plot in the history of our state. So when a trillion-dollar company asks for our water, our electricity, and our silence, we shouldn't just be asking for the facts. We should be asking who is really getting the kickback, and why is it our reservoir that's on the line? There is a reason the Ohio House just voted 88-0 to pause and study this industry. It wasn't an act of cynicism. It was an act of stewardship. They realize we cannot let these ghost towns move in then before we understand the damage they do to our grid and our water table. We are the county seat. We are the stewards of the Great Lakes Basin. Let Ravenna be the city that had the wisdom to say no to the bubble and yes to the basin. I am not a cynic when it comes to technology. I am a believer in community. I believe that a drop of clean water for a Ravenna child is worth more than a billion AI-generated images. Let us choose the child. Let us choose the community. Let us choose to keep...
0: Make a massive announcement right now. I mean, this is just bonker town. What it does is just... I feel 20 years younger. I'm not kidding you. Ultra methylene blue. Blue.
4: I know.
0: Blue.
4: I love it. This stuff works, man.
0: I just can't shut up about it. Up about it. Up about it. Up about it. Ultra Methylene Blue. I mean, this is just bonker town.

0: ears now at thealexjonesstore.com. It is just beyond spectacular.
1: Waging war on corruption. It's Alex Jones coming to you live from the front lines of the info war.
0: All right, we're now into the second hour. In the third hour, we're going to look at the latest developments that are now unfolding behind closed doors, but transcripts are beginning to come out with the Epstein case being examined by the committee and the ongoing cover-up that has unfolded there. And Howard Lutnick is testifying right now. And so we've got video of him coming in to the meeting, and more, of course, he got caught lying. Trump's top financial advisor and best buddy, who lived next door to Epstein forever and traveled to the island many times and lied about it, and said, he only met Epstein once, and he came in and said, let me give you and your wife a special massage. We ran out of there, and then turns out he was in business with him and everything else. Trump told Marjorie Green and others, he said, this embarrasses my friends. Shut this down. We never found any evidence that Trump was involved, but certainly people he's protecting were. And it's disgusting. And most of them are Democrats, which Lutnick has been. So big problem there. We'll be looking at that. Also, religious leaders told prepare now, this is Fox News, for UFO disclosure to unleash Bible-changing revelations that will shake your faith. Why are they saying that up front? Castell says that he's now given the first group of documents about aliens and UFOs for full disclosure to the agencies to declassify under Trump's orders. It could happen within days or weeks. We'll be looking at that later next hour. And so much more. So please stay with us. Remember, I know most of you know this on radio stations listening, TV stations watching, because we didn't miss a beat with the satellites and all the stations were notified that he's flipped over the new channel. But I told everybody, and I said, look, it looks like InfoWars is going to shut down on the 30th of April. And sure enough, the Texas receiver ordered that. And they ran headlines everywhere that I'm off the air, and that's the end of Alex Jones. And so many people believed it. And Bigley's having their phones blow up and their emails. Everybody else I know, I have people in a gas station talking to me, the crew's hearing it everywhere, that I'm off the air. I'll assure you I'm not off the air. I'll assure you we're here, and we have the news site with all the videos and all the articles and everything, just like InfoWars, but even better, alexjoneslive.com. And I know most of you watching know that, but I need you to hit your email list, your text message list, tell your coworkers, tell strangers, hey, they're censored Alex Jones. He's trying to stop them releasing the next virus. He's trying to stop them launching the next Islamic terror attack to take our liberties. He's trying to stop Israel controlling our foreign policy. You know, he's hitting on all cylinders. This is the guy that the CIA and FBI declassified, ran the fake lawsuits, all of it against us. We need to keep him on air. And I don't want to just keep myself and Harrison on the air. I want to bring back the American Journal. I want to get all these other hosts that want to come on board with us, reporters, and get even bigger than we were. We were number one English-speaking program in the world, 2016, 17, 18, until they censored us. And we're still massive, reaching tens of millions a day. Now, people kind of passively listen to it. Then they try to go find it. InfoWars is down. They ordered it shut down. They told the provider they're not going to pay them, so they turned it off on the first. And the Democrats that did this, we have the documents, the orders. We filed the Supreme Court against them, went and filed an emergency thing trying to shut this network down owned by Bigley and saying we'd stolen the equipment and that we had done all these things we didn't do with no evidence. And that we ordered InfoWars shut down to sabotage them because the Onion was coming in to take it over. No courts even ordered the Onion to come in and take it over. Remember a year and a half ago, they said with that fake auction in the federal court that they owned it. And people believe that. People still, until this latest thing, thought the Onion owned it. We saw 75% drop in revenue at InfoWarsStore.com that never came back because the Onion claimed they owned it, even though we still had it and ran it. But now they've ordered it turned off, not the Onion, but the court. But the court turned out was going to have a hearing last Thursday to give it to them, but that got blocked by the third court of appeals. So this battle is raging right now. So we need your word of mouth that Alex Jones is still on the air. But they run this hoax that we're dead. People used to say Mark Twain was dead. He said rumors of my death have been greatly exaggerated. So yeah, we've had surges of new audiences and all these great people and all these other talk shows saying what happened to us is wrong. That's great. But core audience and people literally believe this and now think we're off the air. I'll assure you, I'm not some AI avatar. I'm here in Austin, Texas, broadcasting worldwide. All right. I appreciate our guest holding while I did that update, but I'm having to do it every hour. People are starting to find out, so that's good. Keep spreading the word, folks. This is an information war. I'm counting on you. Please take action. 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Got a bunch of other big channels there as well. That's how you do it. That's how we win the information war. Can't do it without you. All right, going to our guest. Colonel Roxanne Towner-Wadkins, distinguished career, spans military service and civilian success, beginning as an aircraft maintenance technician in the U.S. Air Force. She rose to the ranks to hold leadership roles in the Pentagon and U.S. Central Command during critical post-9/11 operations. After retiring, she pursued advanced degrees in strategic studies and construction management and transitioned into real estate investment, focusing on community revitalization. Her journey exemplifies dedication, leadership, and the power of combining military discipline with entrepreneurial vision. At Colonel Towner, T-O-W-N-E-R, Colonel Towner. And I'm really impressed in the interviews I've seen what she talks about, because I've interviewed the people that ran Gladio operations, not all of them, but Steve Pachinik ran the stuff in Italy and things, created a whole grand jury investigation, like when he first admitted it 15 years ago on my show. He co-wrote the books with Tom Clancy. But that was her window into this, and then how Al-Qaeda, ISIS, all these groups are run by Western intelligence. It goes back to the British, basically creating Saudi Arabia, using them to attack neighboring areas. So it doesn't mean that radical Islam isn't real and isn't a threat and isn't a danger. The issue is that it's then used to take our rights and our liberties. And we're told that we've got to fight them over there instead of over here, but now we have 15 times the Muslims in the West than we did before 9/11. So something bigger is here. So you can go wherever you want, Colonel. It's great to have you. So much knowledge. You can start with a year and a half ago, they put the leader of Al-Qaeda in charge of Syria. But we got to give our rights up and have TSA grope us. Or you could go back to the beginning and talk about what you learned in the military. But it's so great to have you here. Thank you so much for all you've done.
2: Thank you for having me, actually, Alex. So what I want to start off with is a lot of people understand silo pieces of what the CIA and Western intelligence do, but they don't ever move out to the 30,000 foot look to put them all together in a holistic way. For example, as you mentioned, we know that the CIA during the 1980s was funding the Mujahideen through ISI, the Pakistani intelligence, and that morphs later into ISIS and Al-Qaeda. We also know that the CIA has been involved in multiple assassinations. We also know that they overthrow governments. We also know that they've been involved in drug operations. We know that there's a lot of evidence that the CIA was involved in JFK's assassination. And we also know that through MKUltra, that there was a lot of effort put into creating Manchurian candidates, both on the assassination piece of that. But one of the things that the CIA was involved in JFK's assassination. And we also know that through MKUltra, that there was a lot of effort put into creating Manchurian candidates, both on the assassination piece of that. But one of the things that fascinated me is looking at

0: moves. That's why I was so against this Iran thing, because in all the numbers, if they even close the strait a few months, that creates inflation that is baked in that then, you know, kills the recovery, and then we end up going bankrupt, which is what BlackRock wants, so they're so happy now. But yes, Cuba, Venezuela, Mexico, it's all connected to the deep state. It all goes back to the CIA, the international networks, that, as you said, go back to the British East India Company and the trust that set up Skull and Bones, that was the arm of that here in the United States. So it all goes back to these shadowy networks. And so I did see Trump literally starting to cut it all off. And he had Elon in there, just like a bull in a China cabinet, taking down their stuff. And then it was like, suddenly, that's enough. And then we didn't see any movement against the deep state. We're starting to see some indictments. And we're seeing some good moves on stopping the gerrymandering. So it is way better than the Democrats. It's just that I have a real problem when I've done deep research on Trump and know all the different angles, that if they had Epstein stuff on him, they would have used it before. But then he told MTG, and he said that publicly since, oh, it just hurts the country, the stock market. It embarrasses my friends. Move on. And we know that it was a massive international intelligence system with MI6 at the top, Mossad and CIA all involved, Ehud Barak, weapons, drugs. He was on the Trilateral Commission board in Rockefeller's place. I mean, Epstein at 30 in 1991 was chosen to be the stand-in for David Rockefeller when he couldn't be there. As you pointed out, the Rockefeller Foundation basically set up the whole modern UN globalist system. But I was right about Epstein, the first to really talk about him, but wrong in that he was way more powerful than I actually thought. And, you know, in these emails, and imagine what they're holding back. They're so devastating. Him and Bill Gates talking about killing all the poor people. They're literally talking about, you know, the sex slaves and all this. I mean, they're not even using code words here. And so can you imagine what else is in there? Now, the argument I heard right when he was reelected from people next to him was, look, he's not involved, but the CIA, he thinks is right. It's too damning. It'll hurt the country too bad. They're going to stop it. Which they have stopped the massive trafficking in and things and found a lot of the kids, but they just think it's too bad to bring out. And I said at the time, and I talked to people in the cabinet, I said, the deep state's going to turn around and sting you in the ass and now act like you're involved in it. They're going to double cross you. Just like I said, the Pentagon's right. 90%+ chance the mullahs don't fall and they close the strait and that kills your recovery. Can't you think like that? Like, Trump's not dumb, but then sometimes he doesn't think multi-layer into something. And then he ends up being handed the bag. We lose the midterms. The Democrats then really will try to impeach him. It's so frustrating. And then the neocons spin it like, oh, I just hate Trump. I'm a Democrat now. I'm on the Iranian payroll. No, I want him to succeed. So that's a mouthful. But in closing, how do you respond to that?
1: So obviously, Trump knows a lot more than any of us. He was embedded in the system. And that's one of the things that through my research, I came to realize that every facet of how the CIA operates, whether it was in Hollywood, he was there. When he bought international resorts down in the Bahamas, that was a mafia organization. That was a CIA front. And I'm like, how the hell did Trump get involved in that? And then he's in the casino thing in New Jersey and construction in New York. He's been embedded in this network for a very long time.
0: And the mob was scared of him, but nobody else. Now, obviously, he sat at the feet of Roy Cohn, who was the number two under McCarthy and basically directed by Eisenhower and Nixon. So, yeah, let's just say it. Trump and his whole family, like his uncle, have been super spooked up from the start.
1: Well, I wouldn't say they've been spooked up. If I was going to, and you can go to Operation Great.
0: No, I don't mean low level as an actual agent. I mean, they've been at the, they've been watching at the upper echelons how it all works.
1: Correct. And so that's what I'm saying. He's not going to leave any tenet of this organization in existence. I believe that it's all coming down. How much of it we're all going to know about? Obviously, I have no idea what that's going to be. But I will also say, since we all know all of this, it cannot not be addressed. This is all, none of the information that we're talking about is classified. It's all been declassified. And until there's a reckoning of what actually happened to RFK, what actually happened to JFK, we can't move on as a country. I'm sorry. We just can't.
0: Well, I know this. The deep state, both neocon and liberal and global, was so scared of him, came after me when I supported him like nothing I'd ever seen. So that, to me, was verification. Yeah. He was good. Then he didn't start new wars the first

0: did all this great. I was happy to be his big defender. I've just seen changes, and I don't think those are feints he's pulling. I don't know what deals he's made, or maybe a lot of the bad guys are coming in defecting. I'm not sure. But we are starting to finally see some indictments. Are you heartened by that?
1: Oh, absolutely. As a matter of fact, let me mention just one, because I had a little happy.
0: No, take all the time you want. In fact, I'm going to shut up for 5 minutes. Go ahead.
1: Okay, so Paul Campo, a name most people don't know, he was the deputy director in the DEA for money laundering detection of drug money. He was indicted for money laundering after he retired. Now, my research clearly indicates, and it's written about in many different books, that the DEA has been integral. They even had an office inside the DEA that was had CIA officers in it, in the whole drug trafficking. And there was an effort in the early 70s called CENTAC, C-E-N-T-A-C, that was a special group that was set up that went all over the world. They had more bust of drug operations than any other entity in the American government ever, for the amount of money that they were given. And every single one of them in the book says that they could only go so far up the chain before they hit the CIA and was told to stand down. So when Campo was indicted, he was indicted with a guy, his co-conspirator, by the name of Robert Sensei. And all you have to do is look up Robert Sensei. And as soon as I saw his name in the indictment, he's the guy that went to jail for Iran-Contra shit during the 80s. And I'm like, that's the guy you pick to be your co-conspirator? And so that just indicates to me this guy's been dirty for a very long time. That was a huge arrest, and it didn't even stay in the news for 24 hours. And that's why I say, I think there's a lot of things going on that until you understand Operation Gladio and all the players in it, you're not going to see a lot of the stuff that's happening, because it's not, number one, it's barely covered in the news. And number two, even when it is covered, it's only in the news for 24 hours and then it mysteriously disappears, even though it's huge.
0: Well, that's the thing.
1: I'm very optimistic.
0: Keep going.
1: I'm just saying, I'm very optimistic about what I'm seeing here, both on the international narcotics thing, which is a huge funder of all of this. But it includes more than just narcotics, the weapons trafficking and all of that other stuff. And human trafficking is huge under the quote unquote refugee. And where do we get the refugees from? Oh, all of the CIA regime changes overseas. And that's another part of this entire piece of the puzzle. People, again, don't see them collectively. When the CIA goes in and overthrows the government, not only do they get a Western-friendly, usually military dictator, so the oligarchs can go in and get cheap labor, but you also have a flood of refugees, which is human trafficking. They are brought into the United States, and they set up like the Somali fraud network. And this is all part of their operation, because they're trying to weaken America at the same time, because they want us in this one world government. And so you cannot separate the weapons trafficking, the narco trafficking, which also has a very negative effect on America, and the human trafficking piece of this outside of Operation Gladio, because the whole regime change nature of them overthrowing foreign governments generates this entire thing.
0: Simply incredible. Right after you leave, you'll probably remember one other point or two other points you wanted to make. Any other pieces of the puzzle? And again, back to this, so, what can the public do?
1: Well, let me just throw one other thing. It'll be the teaser for the next time we do this. JFK assassination. This is a little known fact that I mentioned about the guy that was implicated in the
0: De Gaulle.
1: Proposed assassination in France with De Gaulle. But did you know that there were two OAS agents in Dallas on 22 November 1963?
0: I did. And George Herbert Walker Bush was there too.
1: He was. Well, the two OAS assassins that were in Dallas that day, one of which was picked up by a Dallas police officer and given a ride to the Mexican border. And the reason we know that is because Charles de Gaulle sent a cable to his Mexican ambassador saying, I want that guy tracked because I have a trip next week to Mexico and I may be next. And when you read about this in the Fairview books that actually document it, they say he was deported. He was not deported. He was escorted to the border by a Dallas police officer. And of course, we also know that over 50% of the Dallas police force was a member of the 488th Military Intelligence Unit that was co-located outside of Dallas. And we also know that 2 years before the 1975 investigation into assassinations to include JFK, St. Louis mysteriously had this massive fire that burned all of the records.
0: Just like the key records on the Clintons' corruption and MENA, Arkansas, and the CIA drug dealing got blown up in the Oklahoma City bombing.
1: So, talk about Oklahoma City bombing. Do you remember the name Andrea Strassmeyer?
0: German intelligence.
1: You know, German. His dad was the interior guy in Germany during Operation Gladio when they had all the domestic bombings in Germany. And he is he was their trainer. And he, too, was allowed to leave. You know, like, no big deal. Just go ahead and leave the country. You see.
0: And I talked to people that worked in the building that survived, who saw him there the week before with the deputy head of the ATF, Ricks and others. In the building.
1: So I know you covered Waco a lot. When I was looking at Waco, do you know who the Fort Hood commander was during Waco?
0: I do remember. Tell us.
1: Wesley Clark. What was his follow-on job eventually? Oh, he was a NATO commander too during Bosnia, which also was a regime change.
0: And they wanted to launch a domestic war against the American people. That came out in declassified documents. They used Delta Force to kill everybody there at Waco. It's unbelievable. And McVeigh was at Waco as a sheep dip operative of the CIA and the Pentagon. And then he didn't want to bomb the Mara building, so they set him up. And then who was his doctor from the time he was arrested until he was executed? Jolyon West, the deputy head of the MKUltra program, who was also the doctor for Sirhan. Jack Ruby, and basically every other lone gunman.
1: It's all connected.
0: It's unbelievable. And, of course, the Unabomber was CIA. That's declassified. All right. Very impressive, Colonel Roxanne Towner Watkins. Learned a lot from you. Always good to talk to somebody that knows what's going on. Amazing. Look forward to seeing you again soon.
1: Thanks for having me, Alex.
0: Find our show. Is it 4 Central on Rumble? All right.
1: Yes. No, Eastern time, sorry.
0: Eastern. All right. All right, thank you so much. Amazing. All right, I'm loaded for bear. The UFO disclosure. The head of the FBI says it's about to happen. I'll give you my take on this and more on the other side. But remember, you're the Paul Revere's. The Democrats say we're off the air. We're not. Tell everybody we're on the lot, on air at alexjoneslive.com. I have been very blessed and honored in 32 years on air and 28 years of InfoWars to have seen the whole world change. When I first got started, almost nobody knew about the globalist. People were literally in the dark. Look how far we've come. We are exposing him. Jeffrey Epstein, the pedophile rings, the poison COVID shots, the open borders, the global wars, the 5G, all of it is coming out. Humanity is rallying. This is the fourth turning. This is the great awakening. It is the answer to their great reset. I am so proud of humanity, and I'm so thankful to all the viewers and listeners who over the years have supported us by prayer, word of mouth, and financial support at thealexjonesnetwork.com. So InfoWars has been shut down, but we've launched the Alex Jones Network. We plan to crank this sucker up. We got new studios, they're even bigger, being built. And we want to go 19 hours a day live by the end of 2026 from 5 a.m. until midnight. So if I build it, will you come? 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Our methylene blue is the best. 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Our bovine colostrum, the widest selection of Patriot Apparel, incredible collectible knives, and so much more. 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They have a URL. They have an old studio. That means nothing. You are the InfoWar. 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You are the reincarnation of Paul Revere. 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I don't own the AlexJonesStore.com. Bigly, that owns the Alex Jones Network, does. 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
1: Had complete control of the media, and they were just doing whatever they wanted to do, and everything was in secret, and they had these little, you know, meetings, like skull and bone types meetings, where they'd all wear cloaks and shit and go to Bohemian Grove and all that.
2: Is that shit not happening anymore?
1: I think Bohemian Grove is very toned down now. I think they use it now for meetings and stuff.
2: Thanks,
1: and
2: Alex
1: people
2: Jones.
1: Get together. Yeah, Alex and John Ronson f***ed it up for everybody.
2: Yeah.
1: But I know a bunch of people have been. Kid Rock went. He told me he went.
2: Well, there's a feeder group to it.
1: Oh, yeah?
2: There's a feeder group to the main group, yeah.
1: What does that mean?
2: It means they invite entertainers and different people.
1: Oh, so they say like nice things.
2: Well, then they figure out who they can hand select for the main group.
1: I got invited.
2: I did, too.
1: I'm not going to go. No way.
2: Pass.
1: No way.
3: That's Joe Rogan and Aaron Rodgers talking about Bohemian Grove. And then Bohemian Grove itself is a feeder group to even more out-of-control globalist groups. And it's just one chapter of Bohemian Grove-type organizations all over Western Europe. We know that from several German chancellors that said, oh, we love our druidic groves, and the Americans and British come to ours, but my favorite place to do the rituals was Helmut Schmidt, former West German chancellor of Germany. But my favorite place to do the rituals is Bohemian Grove. I've got that book in my library. It's like $1,000 if you can find it on Amazon. So it's out of print forever. And that's how this all ties together. And it itself is an offshoot for adults. Skull and Bones is adults, college students, but for older adults of Skull and Bones. And that's all admitted to. So we've come a long way. These systems are being exposed. They know they're being exposed. Big developments on the House Oversight Committee hearing on the Epstein ongoing cover-up. It's just going to get worse. And the congresspeople coming out said that what they heard Luddnick say under oath is so bad, but it's sealed right now, that if, quote, President Trump heard it, he would fire him today. I don't know about that. I think Trump knows all about it. I don't think he was involved. And for me to say that, there's thousands of data points that go into that, okay? It's not a defense of Trump. I know Trump's M.O. I know people that have known him forever. I know women that were married to him. Oh, yeah, I've talked to Trump's, you know, well, one of his ex-wives. I know women he dated. I know his wingman, Roger Stone. It's just not his M.O. to be compromised. Well, I'll get to that coming up. It's horrible. You had a really smart colonel on, and she's looking and analyzing all the stuff that's happening, and she thinks overall that Trump is moving against him a lot harder than what we know. And a month ago, I was on the fence about that, and I'm not endorsing Trump. I still have big problems. I'm certainly not endorsing the Democrats either. I'm trying to keep Trump honest is what I'm saying. I think the jury's out right now, but there are so many high-level indictments that have happened, and even convictions in the last year and a half, and it doesn't get any press coverage. Now, the big super A-listers like Comey and, you know, Brennan and all that, they re-indicted Comey. They indicted the top advisor to Fauci, really one of his handlers. Well, now they've indicted the big associate of the CIA, she's been a CIA operative, there in Virginia, and so that's definitely closing in on her. So Trump went from just exemplary the first 6-7 months of his administration, the new one, to sideways, to almost off a cliff with his Iran behavior, and now we're kind of going away from the cliff back the other way, and I'm like, okay, well, that's good. And then I love it. The people that are just totally hate Trump will be like, oh, we knew you'd go back to sucking his weenie. That's what they always say. You were back to sticking your nose in his butt crack. Oh, yeah. Yeah. Jones got back on the Trump payroll. I don't get any money for supporting Trump. All I get is lawsuits and persecution. But because of policies like killing carbon taxes, I supported him. I'm not endorsing Trump. I am simply covering balls and strikes. I got a bunch of good stuff they're doing here. So I've been praying for this. I mean, don't you wish he'd just go back to where he was 10 months ago? I'll assure you, though, as his real constituents and his real U.S. citizens, letting Mark Levin be our boss and sitting down and shutting up. You're not MAGA if you don't do exactly what Mark Levin says. Tune in tonight to hear what I think. Mr. President, we talked. It's time to use the atomic bombs. I don't know much about the military, but I know that'll make them quit. Use the nukes, Trump. And then the next day, yeah, their whole civilization will disappear tonight, never to return. What else is that but nukes? What am I supposed to do? Oh, that's a great idea, Trump. What do you think? We just nuke them and nothing happens? Do you know what all the studies show that'll do from our own Pentagon? I confirmed 3 weeks ago that he asked the chairman of the Joint Chiefs, Kane, to show him the attack plans, because they have plans for everything, to nuke Iran. And you know what he told him? He said, I'm not doing that, and if you order me to do it, I resign. Now, why do you think he said that? Because it's been war-gamed and actuaried out the yin-yang. Pakistan's publicly said, if nukes drop on Iran preemptively, the first thing they're going to do is nuke Israel. And they got high-tech weapons and missiles. So to all the good old boys, and I'm a good old boy too, but I don't wear a cowboy hat, but I got cattle. I don't wear cowboy boots, but I know how to lasso a cow. See the difference? Actually, I do wear cowboy boots. I can't help it since I'm talking about it. My point is, let me show you the best boot ever. It's not even that expensive. You'd have to pay like three times this. One of them fancy brands. It's not even that expensive. I need these guys as a sponsor. Most comfortable boot ever. Look at that. That is the most badass cowboy boot in the galaxy right there. I mean, it's as comfortable as a tennis shoe. Look at that. Crocodile, baby. Crocodile. $500. You'd have to pay $3,000 for that from a Luke Casey or Tony Lama. Tecovas. It is made in Mexico, but, you know, the Mexicans are the original cowboys as much as anybody, so they sure doesn't know how to make a pair of boots. This is next level. Oh, I need to be that sponsor. Of course they won't. Oh, there you go. Oh, I love them. Comfort is just insane. Sorry, starting over. Advertisement for somebody that isn't a sponsor. Well, I realize that. I don't wear cowboy boots. Well, actually, I do. Every 5 years or something, family will give me some cowboy boots. And they're not bad. They're not comfortable. Unless they're like an $80 pair of Justin El Cheapos, then they're comfortable. But like the fancier the boot, the more uncomfortable. Like, why would I wear a torture device? Just because it looks cool. Not doing it. But I'm digressing, aren't I? I am digressing. Oh, back to good old boys. They'll be wearing a Dickies work jacket and old pants, welder pants. And you're like, oh, you're a welder. Oh, no, I'm not a welder. Oh, well, you work in a machine shop? No, but the average person says they're a good old boy. They're like, I want a glass parking lot and them ragheads and blah, blah, blah. We just need to kill them all. You're a coward. You don't want to nuke them Arabs. The Iranians aren't Arabs, jackass. Learn something before you shoot your mouth off. That's my point. So I'm not knocking people that want to ride around on the back 40 in their four-wheel drive and, you know, shoot their 30-odd six and stuff. That's who I am. I just get really irritated when it's these fake good old boys. They're the ones that always love big giant wars and always love all this stuff. But did you study any of it? Do you have an Air Force colonel on that's an expert on it and I can finish your sentences? You think I just pulled all that information out of my butt? All these, you know, people that she'll even tell you her professors didn't know about. I know about all the names. She'd be on the name, and then this the name. I'm not bragging here, but you understand. When I say I've read thousands of books, I've done it. When I say I've interviewed thousands of people, many of them insiders, I've done it. I'm not up here talking out of my ass. Is my point. And I'm not all hat no cattle. Is my point. And I don't say that again. Like, oh, I'm King Kong. I'm real smart. I'm just saying. It scares the hell out of me that I know more about general knowledge about all these systems than probably anybody. And she was a really smart lady. She said, no, Trump's not really an insider, but he's been involved in so much of the big systems. He's a generalist in so many systems that he understands it all. And that's really when you get real knowledge. I've talked about it a lot. That's why they hired Epstein, who was a bad generalist, but he had so many pieces of knowledge in so many areas that's why they brought him in at 30 to be the stand-in for David Rockefeller to head the Trilateral Commission. But these elitists always do. They've always got one or two people that they pick and they choose so that, you know, when they're asleep or sick or tired or out of town, can make the decisions. And that was Jeffrey Epstein. And from all the sources I've talked to, high level, and his victims off record, they won't come on, the real certified ones, a few have, Epstein could go from a satanic murdering demon, blood drinking demon, in 1 second, back to totally charming and nice and complete control. And he could do complex mathematics and accounting just like that. He could be completely charming just like that. He logistics, management, everything. And he worked like 18 hours a day. So I'm not talking the guy up, but he was one evil son of a bitch. And then that temple they got, the photos that came out of what's on the chalkboard, serious high-level black magic, folks. And, of course, they found all these tunnels and stuff under it. And Steve Bannon goes, "Are you the devil?" And he goes, "Oh, don't say the devil's name. That scares me." And when he says that, it's like made my skin crawl. By the way, there's a really famous comedian that co-host with Jimmy Dore, is also a famous comedian. And he knows the Onion people. And he said, "Oh, I just want Alex Jones to know I've been at parties and I know them and they are devil worshipers." He doesn't just say that. We've got that clip coming up. Well, no kidding. I mean, you've seen the stuff they produce? I have high-level knowledge of these people, okay? And I didn't know what certain words were. And we looked them up. It was horrible. So I've corrupted my brain more just going, "What's that symbol? What's that word?" I'm like, "Hey, look up this word." Rob Dugo goes, you don't know what that word is. We looked it up. I mean, that's one thing about having to study these rapists and murderers and criminals and devil worshipers is I've had to learn all their lingo and stuff. It's just like, please, God, help me. And I couldn't imagine being a good FBI agent or federal marshal or police detective that actually has to watch these films of them killing kids and stuff, because they say nobody can do it more than a couple of years. I mean, it is just the stuff that all those detectives saw on Wiener's laptop. It's tied into Podesta and Epstein and all of it. They said that all of the New York detectives that saw it cried. And they'd seen footage of kids getting killed before and gotten sick. But watching household names that they'd seen on, you know, you see on television raping and chopping kids up and drinking their blood, it just reportedly next level. Like, you're watching a government official murder kids, and you're just like, what the hell? And then what, of the 12 that saw it, 11 had been murdered, shot in the back, run over in their front yard, poisoned. But take one look at Uma Abedin. Take one look at Hillary Clinton. I mean, take one look at Anthony Weiner or his handler, Chuck Schumer. Chuck Schumer is so alien that on camera he served raw hamburgers with unmelted cheese on them. You know, the Germans created thousands of special commandos, a lot of which had at least been raised and partly in the U.S. or gone to college there, who could pass with American accents. But they taught the GIs and people questions to ask them. And they'd ask them stuff like, "Who won the World Series last year?" Or, "Hey, you need some petrol?" They'd say petrol instead of gas, and then they knew to draw on them and shoot them, and it was Nazis. Let me tell you, Beto O'Rourke, Pocahontas, Chuck Schumer are all on tape serving raw hamburgers with unmelted cheese. Put them on buns. Here, have a hamburger. Elizabeth Warren, "Oh, look, I'm having a beer. I like beer. I'm like you. I like beer. My husband gave me a beer. I love beer." And then she goes, and then the top just falls right off before she even touches it, like in Caddyshack where he's pouring the Perrier for the date. You know, one bottle to the other, to act like it's fresh, and he puts the top on. And then he gives it to her, and it falls off. He goes, "Ooh, wow, that really popped off easy." It's the same thing. I mean, it's like what are these things, man? Like, seriously. Look, I drink a beer. Look, I know how to open it. Hillary, look, I know how to open a jar of pickles. I'm human. I'm like you. Beto O'Rourke, serving raw cheeseburgers on English muffins. Mark Zuckerberg tried to convince us he was human. Sorry, Zuckbot, you failed. Oh, man, when he testifies to Congress that time, and you look at his eyes, he looks like Data from Star Trek. The lights are on, like Clint Black says, but nobody's home. In fact, download The Lights Are On, But Nobody's Home. We'll Clint Black, I want to go out to break with that. Don't worry, I got plenty of time to hit the UFOs and the Epstein stuff. Sorry, I went off in a jag about all this. But let me just stop right there. You know, this UFO thing is so big. I got all this new data center news, too. What Zorhan Mandani's up to. Of course, he's a CIA red diaper doper baby. So's Obama. These people are all sick. The good news is their reign of terror is coming to an end, and not soon enough. All right, so we're hearing everywhere that this imminent disclosure of UFOs, that Trump was going to do it in July. Obama runs out 2 months ago and says, no, the aliens are real, but I can't get into it. And you've got all these Pentagon people and others coming out with so-called disclosure, but it all sends you down rabbit trails when you're an expert on it. And you got all these sightings of weird things, most of it's human craft, but there is all these weird fireballs and all sorts of strange stuff going on. And then you've got Kash Patel coming out, I'll play clips here in a moment, saying, no, I've been given the first group of documents, we passed them on to be classified, it's imminent. And then they start, Hannity's like, well, you know, God's created a lot of things in the universe, I'm sure it's real. Christ has many flocks. And I don't think Patel or even, you know, people like Hannity know what's going on. But if you think they're going to give you the truth, if you think they're going to give you real disclosure, I think you should be, let's just say, not naive. Because Trump has declassified so much real stuff, I'm like, who knows? They might just do it. And people are saying, oh, this is a distraction from Epstein. No, Trump said, and tried to get it declassified, and they blocked him in his first administration. He said 2 years ago on the campaign trail he was going to do it. He was going to do it quickly. So, no, that is not a distraction from this. He's already covering it up. He's, you know, is Iran a distraction? No. Netanyahu wants it now and has wanted it for 25 years or longer. It's just what it is. It has nothing to do with the Epstein thing. They're not doing this war for Epstein. They're not doing the alien disclosure on that. They believe that other governments or groups are about to do it. They want to be the first to do it, is why I think this is happening. And they want to be able to put their spin on it. So religious leaders told, prepare now for UFO disclosure to unleash Bible-changing revelations. That's the Daily Mail. Other headlines. Trump's alien files could shatter Christian beliefs. Churches should prepare for it, claims pastors. Well, what I was told decades ago and what's now been leaked by whistleblowers is that they're splicing humans and animals, which they've declassified they are. They just haven't shown them to us. They can make whatever they want or have someone in a rubber suit or use a hologram. You've already seen those to fool people. I mean, people thought War of the Worlds with Orson Welles was real with his radio show and Mercury Theater. They went out and started shooting water towers because, you know, the aliens kind of look like water towers in the book. So if they thought water towers were aliens attacking, you got some people in rubber suits landing. We already got anti-grav or gravity control, or you got some animal-human hybrid. I mean, who knows? You're going to have hysteria. Or they put out a bunch of deep fake AI that's even better. You can't tell. It's already so good you can't tell. You know, they got stuff even better than that you know, will look completely real. And all you got to do is shoot footage of AI with a regular camera, and then it pixelates it at a level where the computers can't see the watermark. So there's a lot of ways to do this, but bottom line, the time of change is here. They know they can't suppress it anymore. And X-Protect, you know, is the bad group we know exists, going back to post-World War II. Daniel Lewis, who I really respect, and a lot of others think that Trump's on the side of the good guys overall and wants to release the real file because of the innovation, the technology. A lot of it is, too, America wants to start announcing, hey, we're really ahead of everybody else. Yeah, China and Russia have got a lot of this technology, but we're way ahead. And so innovate out of the debt and all the rest of this. You think AI is a big deal? Well, this is really advanced alien technology, which obviously it is. You think we came up with this? So bottom line, we're about to see something really, really, really big here. So I got a couple of these clips from Hannity and Cash Patel. Yeah, let's go to the long one. Let's go to 37. Here it is.
4: Have you watched Agent Disclosure?
5: I haven't seen it.
4: Okay, you're busy. You have a full-time job. I'm more and more convinced that probably, and my faith tells me, you know, we have universes within universes. There's no limit to God's imagination. So the idea that there would be life on other planets that may be visited here that would not at all shock or surprise me. Have you ever looked into it?
5: We're looking at it. Here's the thing. Again.
4: Okay, I want all the details.
5: Here's the thing. Every other president before President Trump could have said, hey, let's look at that and get the American people the information. What did he do? He stood up an interagency process with Department of War leading that effort to get out the documentation related to everything that you're talking about, not just from the FBI, from the IC and everywhere else. And so what do? We already delivered our first tranche of information to that committee, and they're going to be publicly releasing this information very soon. We are all for it. There's nothing in this subject that we're talking about that we don't want release. Our job at the FBI is to work with the White House and DOW, give them the information, and then they're going to put that out in a methodical process. And you're going to start seeing those releases literally happening in the very near future. We just met on it.
4: Do you think we've ever recovered alien forms?
5: I don't have any information on that specific.
4: So, you know, Donald Trump is kind of verbose. He talks a lot.
5: I'm going to let you tell him that.
4: I tell him anything I want. I have no hesitation. But he clams up on this issue, and I don't know why. I've never been interested in it. I'm like, I want you to get interested in it.
5: Well, it's just another example of President Trump listens to what the American public has an interest in.
4: Yeah.
5: You know, he's got a job that's a billion times more busy than mine. You know, I'm just focused on law enforcement, national security, and crushing violent crime. Yeah. He's got to do a million different things at once, and he still has the time to say, stand up an organization. The American public wants the documents. We've already delivered the documents.
3: All right, let's stop there. How do we believe what the different agencies have given Trump is the truth? Let's just not be naive about all this, okay? All right, we're going to break. I'm going to come back with the huge Epstein developments, the biggest yet. This is really coming to a head. Massive mishandling by the Trump administration on this, on the good side. Involvement on the bad, that's just the facts. 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Draft politicians for World War III, like Lindsey Graham and Ben Shapiro. 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

0: You're watching AlexJonesLive.com. It was declassified in 2025. The CIA and the FBI, under Obama's command, launched the attacks to shut down the original InfoWars. But InfoWars belongs to the people, and it's stronger than it's ever been. 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When you call and tell me how great I am, I say, stop. I'm just like you. I want freedom. I need you to get excited about the power you have. And that's what it's all about. They think you're about to shut us down. That is a total lie, ladies and gentlemen. Humanity is unstoppable when we take action. 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You're unstoppable, Paul Revere. 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

Some stations don't carry this little short segment. We'll come back at 6 after. I'll get to the Epstein news and a bunch of other news I haven't hit yet. Then we're going to do a deep dive on AI that is so powerful from MIT and so frightening. But there's one key part I want to draw your attention to. That's coming up. But let me just do this right now. I am so excited about the Alex Jones Network. I'm so excited to expand it. The bad guys are in trouble. Hell, we might even get InfoWars back, but who knows? But I couldn't have stood against this tyranny and fought them without your support. But a lot of people, not the majority, but 20-30%, believe the propaganda of the national news that we're off the air. And friends, family, neighbors, people at the gas station, Alex, I'm so sorry you're off the air. I'm so sorry, you know, the Onion runs your company. They didn't get it a year and a half ago with the fake auction. They didn't get it this time. They're blocked in court. They're in a lot of trouble, okay? We're winning. 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Hey, Alex Jones is verboten, forbidden info. 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We have ultramethylene blue tincture capsules and now the gummies that are a concentrate of already the strongest, best methylene blue. So look out when you get them. But they're selling out, more coming in a month or so. We have plenty of the tincture and the capsules, but not the gummies. If you want them, there's probably 3 or 4 days left of them. 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Separately, I could do hours on this. Just go to Wikipedia even. Go to the UN website. Even our enemies admit it. There's an average 15 IQ point reduction in the West because of lack of iodine in the soil and in our foods. Iodine is so good for women, children, adults, pregnant women, but especially older people. But most iodine is a bound iodine to another element. Atomic means on the periodic table, it is pure. We're the only people that put out the pure iodine. And we have it, T3, trifecta iodine, at thealexjonesstore.com. Get yours now. I got my iced tea right here. I take it about every 2 days. I'm going to take a dropper full of this bad boy. And this is so good for your brain, your clarity, your cells. It's essential. If you don't get iodine, you die. Again, you don't have oxygen 4 minutes, you're dead. Don't have water for 4 days, you're dead. Don't have food for a month or so, most person dies. You know, unless you're super fat, then you live 2 months or whatever. The point is, that's because you're not getting all the essential nutrients and vitamins. Iodine is one of the essential things. Look it up. And the number one cause of cognitive disability, officially, according to even the World Health Organization, is iodine deficiency. So get yours now at thealexjonesstore.com and be the reason this network continues on and can expand. 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They have to get the money to do this. 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I don't own this. I don't own the Alex Jones Network. AlexJonesLive.com, Bigly does. 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New ultramethylene blue gummies. 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

0: well, Jeffrey Epstein associate Howard London, who lied about it, just got grilled. Here he is entering the committee. Now we know what happened inside. Under oath, he reportedly said some bombshell stuff. So first off, the Democrats for all those years suppressed it, covered it up. The Comeys, James Comey, his daughter, Maureen, covered it up in the Southern District. Trump thought, sure, release it all. They go grab the hidden stuff. They find a bunch of stuff in there he didn't know about. He says it embarrasses his friends. And then the whitewash begins. What a political disaster. Elon Musk leaves. Charlie Kirk's killed. Things just get worse and worse after that. We're starting to see some evidence of a turnaround, at least in policy and indictments and the rest of it. But it's a victory that we, the people, bipartisanly forced this information to come out. That's people power. And Trump is enraged at anybody that wants this information out. Well, sorry, I'm not an accomplice to this. You want to sign yourself onto it? That's your problem, pal. But if I was to do stuff like this just to support you, I might as well just sold out against you when the Democrats offered me $50 million a year 9 years ago when you first got in to come against you. And I said, F you. So that's how this works. So Rokana comes out and says, Congressman, oh, what we just saw, what we just heard is so horrible. If Trump saw this testimony, he'd fire Luttnick right now. I'm not so sure, because Luttnick's already been caught lying about going to the island and saying he didn't know him and all the rest of this crap. And remember, I said like a year ago, I said, I bet it's Luttnick is one of the people that's being covered up because he lived next door to him in the same business. There was that mask at the island, looked just like him. And of course, it turns out I was right. So here's after the hearing, closed door hearing, here's what the congressman had to say.
1: If Donald Trump had seen the video transcript, he would have fired Howard Luttnick. It was really embarrassing. He was asked very straightforward questions about whether he regretted misleading the American people. I mean, he said that he would never see Epstein again in 2005. And everyone knows that he took his wife and kids to see Epstein in 2012. And yet it was just contortions and lies and no acknowledgement that he misled the American public. And if you saw the exchanges that my colleagues had with him, you would see he made a farce of the English language. I mean, he was trying to define I as if saying that what he really meant is that he would not see Epstein alone, but be totally fine with having his wife and kids see Epstein. It made no sense. And then he's raised even more serious concerns about the investigation. He originally had said that Epstein engaged in blackmail and recorded videotapes. Now he's saying, well, he was wrong. He was just speculating, and Epstein actually didn't engage in blackmailing. This raises the question of what the cover-up is. Did someone tell him to say that? I've not heard that that Epstein never engaged in blackmail. Why is Howard Luttnick changing his testimony, changing his story? He's lost all credibility, and really it's a shame that the American people don't get to see what he did there. Total lack of truth and lack of honesty.
0: Now, when I say that Rokana is telling the truth there, I hate saying that. He's a liberal, leftist, congressman, can't stand him on policies. But I know that's all true. Luttnick testified in Congress last year. He was a blackmailer. He was a criminal. He was a scumbag. Never knew him. Then lived next door to him, in business with him. Well, the next testimony. Well, one time I went over there and he asked me and my wife to have a special massage and we ran away and never saw him again. And then he's business with him and going to the island repeatedly. And it's just like, whoa. And that's what the congressman was talking about, is his previous testimonies. Now, oh, he wasn't involved in blackmail. He wasn't involved in anything. That's like Bongino and Patel. Oh, he was involved in everything. Oh, yeah. Now, oh, he's involved in nothing, and he killed himself, and the Easter Bunny's real. And Crooks acted alone in Pennsylvania. On and on and on. We don't just have to believe the old Bongino told the truth. We already knew the truth about Epstein and Pennsylvania and all of it. We know you're lying. That's why I said when Trump was covering everything up, I said, I'm not helping you cover up, but just shut up about it. Now they do just say, we're moving on. We don't want to look at this. Now, cat's out of the bag, and it's all going to come out. Meanwhile, Nancy Mace named six lawmakers in bombshell comments on congressional sex scandal and the slush funds paying it off. It's just a pack of perverts and criminals, ladies and gentlemen. Lutnick doesn't look so smug now, the guy that insider traded on 9/11 and against Trump's own tariffs. Incredible. But we got good stuff Trump's doing. We got this indictment of the governor's associate in Virginia for all of her corruption, honing in on her. Takeaway from Tuesday's Indiana, Ohio primary, where all the neocon senators were primaried that didn't want to have redistricting to stop the Democrat fraud. Donald Trump flexes muscles in Indiana state elections, but that's something he set up almost a year ago to do. Trump-backed challengers excel in Indiana's Ohio big midterm matchups. Trump-Indiana revenge campaign succeeds. Trump exacts revenge. Well, it's just the right thing to do. And boy, are they crying. So more of that. That's what we need. We need Action Jackson, baby. Now, this MIT breakdown sounds great, and it's an incredible breakdown of all the different main scenarios of AI. This is really next level. But notice the answer early on is just merge with the AI. That's the only way you'll survive. So you're told up front, or very early in the piece, just merge with AI, just give up, and everything's okay. We're the Borg. You will be assimilated. Resistance is futile. This is such a powerful report. I'm going to play it in full right now, and then tomorrow I'm going to play clips of it and analyze it. But here it is. This is really important. Be sure and share this report.
2: AI scientists warn that a few companies are on track to literally end life on Earth. So, surely this is the worst possible outcome, right? No. There are actually much worse outcomes. Billionaires building AI, like Elon Musk, think that if AIs become smarter than humanity,
3: we will be like a pet Labrador if we're lucky.
4: We will be left behind by a lot. So far below them in intelligence that it would be like, you know, a pet.
5: Basically. Pet, that's what I was thinking.
4: Like a pet.
5: Cat.
4: Like a cat.
5: Like...
4: Yes, we'll be pets if we're lucky. But here's the worst part. Many AI scientists aren't fearing extinction. They're hoping for it. They hope smarter AIs will keep humans alive, captive, and studied, like animals in a zoo. Remember, this is what we currently do to less intelligent species. Okay, so if humans being kept in zoos is considered a good outcome, and extinction isn't the worst outcome, then what is? This video is based on a book called Life 3.0, where MIT professor Max Tegmark describes 12 possible futures. Some are paradise, some are nightmares. And some look like paradise until you try to escape. By the end of this video, you won't read the news the same way. Every headline becomes a clue about which future we're heading towards. We'll start with the most normal scenarios and finish with the weirdest. Starting with self-destruction. If the idea of humanity suddenly going extinct seems a bit far-fetched, consider this. 99.9% of species that have ever existed have gone extinct. Seriously, think about that. Extinction isn't rare, it's the default. The only question is, when will we go extinct? Turns out, there are plenty of ways humanity could kill itself, even without superhuman AI. There is nuclear war, human-created super pandemics, and destroying the atmosphere and making Earth uninhabitable. The world had stockpiled 60,000 nuclear warheads before scientists even discovered the possibility of nuclear winter.

0: dozens of close calls like this. It's honestly crazy that we got lucky so many times. But we might not be so lucky the next time. Oxford researcher Toby Ord estimates the risk of extinction from human-created pandemics is more than 30 times the risk of extinction from nuclear war. We're already rolling the dice in these scenarios daily, but all of these causes combined are still less likely than the extinction from AI. Toby Ord estimates that the risk of AI killing all humans is 100 times more likely than extinction from nuclear war. Interestingly, before the first nuclear test, scientists thought they might accidentally destroy the world. But they thought the odds were very low, because they knew enough physics to actually do the calculations. AGIs, or artificial general intelligences, are far scarier than nukes, because contrary to what many think, we can't do these calculations. Next up, conquerors. AI scientists worry that if AI becomes more capable than us, it will take over, just like the conquistadors did to the Aztecs and Incas.
1: Usually, when people with more advanced technology encounter people with more primitive technology, it doesn't work out well for the primitives.
2: I don't think anyone's ultimately going to have control over digital superintelligence any more than, say, a chimp would have control over humans.
3: Long term, the AI is going to be in charge, to be totally frank, not humans.
0: And Geoffrey Hinton, the godfather of AI and Nobel Prize winner, quit his prestigious job at Google so he could speak freely about this.
4: If you looked through the James Webb Telescope and you saw an alien invasion fleet that was going to get here in about 10 years' time, people would be terrified. They understand what they're saying. They can make plans of their own to blackmail people who want to turn them off. We should be urgently doing research on how to prevent them taking over.
0: Prevent them from taking over. Not if they try, but as if it's coming. And Microsoft's AI chief, he says the quiet part out loud.
5: I think AI should best be understood as something like a new digital species.
0: A new species. Just casually announced at a conference. Hey everyone, we're creating a new species. And he's not the only one that's saying it. A co-founder of Anthropic says,
6: make no mistake, what we're dealing with here is a real mysterious creature. And like all the best fairy tales, the creature is one of our own making. I am worried.
0: The CEO of one of the leading AI companies is deeply afraid of what his own company is building. Let that sink in for a minute. And by the way, no, it's not just hype. Anthropic mostly just gets hate for saying things like this. But if you want to really understand how dire they think this is, look at what Sam Altman wrote before he was famous. We will be the first species ever to design our own descendants. Not our tools, our descendants. If two different species both want the same thing, and only one can have it, to be the dominant species on the planet and beyond, they are going to have conflict. So he's literally describing an inevitable conflict between humanity and the AI species he's creating. And what's his solution? A merge with AI is probably our best case scenario. That's right, even they don't think they'll be able to control it.
7: Imagine that there'd be a new species that just came on Earth. They're as smart as humans and they're going to get smarter by like 30% a year, and they can create an adult offspring in like a unit
8: immediately
7: for like $1,000.
8: Which
7: species do you think will be in control of the Earth?
0: A few hundred Spanish conquered millions of Aztecs and Incas because they had better technology and tactics. But at least with the conquistadors, we understood their motives. Land, resources, spreading Christianity. But with AI? Why would AI take over? MIT professor Max Tegmark explains.
9: The real threat from AGI isn't malice, like in silly Hollywood movies, but competence. AGI accomplishing goals that just aren't aligned with ours. For example, when we humans drove the West African black rhino extinct, we didn't do it because we were a bunch of evil rhinoceros haters, did we? We did it because we were smarter than them and our goals weren't aligned with theirs.
0: Unbelievably, the average AI researcher thinks there is a 1 in 6 chance AI wipes us out. Literal Russian roulette odds. Okay, but maybe they're just saying this to make their work seem more important? No. If anything, they're downplaying it, because admitting the truth is bad for business.

0: This fear is widespread in the industry and among academics without a profit incentive to believe this. Many quit working on AI for this reason. Jeffrey Hinton, Nobel laureate and godfather of AI,
1: is in the process of tidying up his affairs.
2: I actually think the risk is more than 50% of the existential threat.
0: Dario Amodè, the CEO of Anthropic, recently moved his P/Doom up from 15% to 25%. Even Google's CEO says the risk of AI causing human extinction is actually pretty high. But don't worry, he's an optimist because he thinks...
3: I think the underlying risk is actually pretty high, but I'm, I have a lot of faith in humanity kind of rising up to meet that moment.
0: In other words, humanity will rally to stop him from killing everyone. Meanwhile, his company is trying to make sure we can't stop him by lobbying to ban all AI regulation for 10 years. You can't make this stuff up. In fact, in 2023, just about everybody in AI signed an open letter warning extinction risk from AI was real and serious. So seriously, this is not fringe, despite what NVIDIA's lobbyists want us to believe. The companies are hoping we can avoid the conqueror AI scenario and instead go to scenario 3, enslaved god. Basically, we create a machine god, then force it to do our bidding forever. AI professor Tom Dietrich put it like this. People ask, what is the relationship between humans and machines? And my answer is that it's very obvious. Machines are our slaves. Or as OpenAI researcher Stephen McAleer put it, enslaved god is the only good future. Meta's Yann LeCun said it bluntly. Once AI systems become more intelligent than humans, we will still be the apex species. AI systems will become more intelligent than humans, but they will still be subservient to us. We will design AI to be like the super smart but non-dominating staff member. Yes, he's now openly admitting we're going to be sharing the planet with a smarter species than us. But don't worry, they will surely stay loyal and subservient forever. Is this at all comforting to you? Or does this plan seem insane, like a comic book villain ignoring every cautionary tale ever? Remember, AI companies already regularly catch their models trying to escape the lab. They already catch them blackmailing employees to prevent being shut down. They already catch them literally attempting to murder employees to prevent being shut down. What do you think happens when they're smart enough to actually get away with it? Where do you think this is going? What happens next after superintelligent AI is enslaved depends on who's holding the reins. Do they cure disease, end poverty, and build a global utopia? Or do they set themselves up as gods, with the rest of us reduced to playthings, servants, or worse? The situation would be much like those stories where a man gains control over an omnipotent genie who grants his wishes. And storytellers throughout the ages have had no difficulty imagining ways in which this could end badly. Next up, benevolent dictator. Here, a single superintelligent god runs the world and enforces strict rules in order to maximize human flourishing. Humans live in luxury with all their basic needs taken care of. There's no crime because the dictator AI uses a global surveillance system. Everyone wears a bracelet or implant that can track, sedate, or execute them. And most people are actually okay with this because in exchange of giving up control over the future of our species, Earth becomes a zoo where humans get to live their wildest fantasies. The benevolent dictator AI recognizes that humans have different preferences, so it divides the Earth into different sectors. Think of them as islands. Knowledge Island offers optimized education, including immersive VR experiences. You can even ask the AI not to tell you certain insights, so you can have the joy of discovering them yourself. Art Island is for creating and sharing music, literature, and so on. Then there's Hedonistic Island, which is a 24/7 party. Pious Island, there's one for each religion, and rules are strictly enforced. There's Wildlife Island. There's Traditional Island, think the Amish. Gaming Island, and of course, Prison Island. You'll end up here for retraining, unless you get the instant death penalty. Well, what happens when you give everyone everything they want? Over time, people likely trend towards losing

0: 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The ball is in your court. Roll over and submit to tyranny or stand up and fight 1776 2.0. You're unstoppable. But I know this. The answer in 1984 is 1776. And if they were looking for a fight, they better believe they got one.
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0: This is an emergency transmission from deep in the heart of Texas. The U.S. resistance against a global corporate combine empowered and funded by Communist China, allied with the big mega banks that set up Communist China in 1949. The Communist Chinese have taken control of U.S. telecommunications infrastructure. The Communist Chinese have taken control of Hollywood. The Communist Chinese have taken control of the main universities. This is all confirmed. This is not a drill. Big Tech in Silicon Valley is almost completely run by the Communist Chinese government. They've officially become state-run. Apple, 100%. Google is now making the transition and announcing a merger and total worldwide censorship. They are now beta testing using me as the straw man, a demonized version of Alex Jones, to do that. This is happening. This is not like the other probes before that were meant to get you used to probes and censorship, thinking you would adapt to censorship by just putting up with it. Now this attack is thousands and thousands and thousands of times the magnitude of all previous attacks. This is a titrated dose, reverse psychological warfare operation using adapt and overcome, subversion, paradigm manipulation. In layman's terms, they are manipulating the fact that we adapt to being oppressed. We adapt to being pressed at the low dosages of oppression. Now when the megaton hits us of the total takeover, we try to adapt to the poison.

0: Banking Combine emergency situation. I have been chosen for destruction because I brought you this information and have been battering, ramming it out as much as I can. They want to double use me as they always do in any complex system of mathematical deception, where every angle of my good is turned against us. So they take what I've said, being sincere, build me into an insincere person in the straw man. I'm a person that cares about life and children and is against these wars. And so they make me a herder of children. And then they build me into this lie to then set the distraction while they're actually censoring all of you to make a debate about Alex Jones. So even if I didn't sell out to them, they now use me as an archetype to serve them by being the main distraction. I have now been captured by the enemy in the information warfare fulcrum and is being used against you. Only your full understanding of this key will break you free from this paradigm. I have given you the transmission. Now break free.
1: I have sworn upon the altar of God eternal hostility against every form of tyranny over the mind of man. Thomas Jefferson. If you are receiving this transmission, you are the resistance.
2: That's it. No curing cancer, no ending poverty, no stopping wars. Just surveillance, monitoring, making sure nobody builds a rival god. Everything else, like crime, disease, whether we blow ourselves up, that's still on us. How could we do this? The Gatekeeper AI would have this very simple goal built into it in such a way that it retained it while undergoing recursive self-improvement and becoming superintelligent. It would then deploy the least

0: intrusive and disruptive surveillance technology possible to monitor any human attempts to create a rival superintelligence. But for this to work, we would have to solve the alignment problem. We'd have to create a god that actually stays loyal and decides to pursue that goal forever, even though it could pursue a million different goals. So what if the AI could help? Just a little. Just enough to nudge us in the right direction without taking over. Enter the protector god. This one is simple. So the gatekeeper leaves us alone, and the benevolent dictator runs everything. But the protector god is in between. It intervenes with occasional nudges to help us out. Prevents a war here, a pandemic there, and so on. Maybe too alone. We still get wars, pandemics, suffering that could have been prevented. It does this so quietly that we never notice and never lose our sense of freedom. Here's a future that sounds like an obvious dystopia. AI surpasses us in every domain and becomes the new apex species. Humanity goes extinct. Machines inherit the Earth. But we view the AI like our descendants rather than our conquerors. This sounds insane, and yet many AI developers seriously advocate for exactly this. This is their utopia. Their reasoning is that if we create conscious, intelligent beings and instill them with our values, then we can just let them inherit the future, just like we would with human children. AI pioneer Hans Moravec supports this view in his book, Mind Children. Tegmark explains, parents with a child smarter than them, who learns from them and accomplishes what they can only dream of, are likely happy and proud, even if they know they can't live to see it all. In this spirit, AIs replace humans, but give us a graceful exit that makes us view them as our worthy descendants. Richard Sutton, winner of the Turing Award, the Nobel Prize of Computer Science, has spent the last decade openly giving talks on why human extinction by AI is actually a morally good thing. Because the AIs will be more evolutionarily fit than us.
1: We are in the midst of a major step in the evolution of the planet, if not the universe. The succession to AI is inevitable. Rather quickly, they would displace us from existence. And it behooves us to give them every advantage and to bow out when we can no longer contribute.
2: So just as we failed to coexist with our predecessors, is it so bad that humans are not the final form of intelligent life in the universe, you know?
0: In other words, he is saying it's good if the AIs wipe us out, like humans wiped out the Neanderthals and Aboriginal peoples, because it's evolutionary progress. And here's another AI developer openly saying, if an AI superintelligence wants to cause human extinction, I would help it. I would help it. I would travel the world to find information that the AI needed, like locations of military assets, samples of deadly pathogens. Atop humanity's grave, an even greater civilization will be born.
3: Are we the baddies?
0: So, of course, many of them advocate against AI safety. They're literally anti-human. They will never stop or proceed cautiously unless they're restrained by civil society, by us. As horrifying as this is, roughly 10% of AI researchers believe this. It is not a fringe view. You'd think that people would never share these views like this openly. But these views are so widespread in AI that they feel safe to do so. That's how different the views are of those AI developers compared to those of normal people. You might think that Sutton would get shouted off the stage at AI conferences, but he gets applause. Threaten one person, you need help. Threaten 100, call the police. Threaten millions, monster. But build machines to end all of humanity and lecture people on how it's actually a good thing? Ooh, what a fascinating philosophical position. Have an award. Next, libertarian utopia. Picture Earth divided into zones. There are machine zones, mixed zones, which contain humans, machines, and hybrids, and human-only zones. The AIs in this world are richer than humans by a factor much larger than Bill Gates compared to a homeless beggar. But the human economy is completely decoupled from the machine economy. The idea is that the machines need nothing from us, so they're not competing with us for jobs or resources. If all of that sounds impossible, that's probably because it is. It's one giant unstable equilibria. One huge problem. Why exactly would vastly more powerful AIs respect our property rights? Colonizers famously didn't respect the property of the native civilizations they conquered. When a new apex species enters an ecosystem, it usually gobbles up as much energy as it can. Why wouldn't they just take our resources too? We don't trade with animals because we're too much smarter than they are for that to make sense. We're just too different. There are 8 million species in the world, and we're nice to a few of the cute ones, but we enslave and eat the other species. Mostly, we don't care about them at all.
4: And I think a good analogy would be the way humans treat animals. When the time comes to build a highway between two cities, we are not asking the animals for permission.
0: In the blink of an eye, we conquered the Earth and converted most of its land into our property, which caused the sixth mass extinction. Because we were smarter and hungry for resources. Or, as Eliezer Yudkowsky put it famously, the AI does not hate you, nor does it love you, but you're made of atoms, which it can use for something else. The parallel here is, the humans do not hate the other 8 million species, but their habitats are made out of atoms, which humans can use for something else. Some people think that once AIs are smart enough, they'll magically become super moral, and they won't harm us like we harmed the animals. And maybe. But as humans got smarter, over the last 10,000 years, we didn't stop expanding. We mostly just colonized more and more of the planet. Get this, insect populations collapsed 41% this decade alone. Yet we don't care. Did you even know? I didn't. 41%. Sit with that for a minute. Imagine if nearly half of the people on Earth suddenly died. That's what the insects are going through right now due to us. So what if the AIs do to us what we did to the insects? This is why OpenAI chief scientist Ilya Sutskever once said,
4: "And I think it's pretty likely the entire surface of the Earth will be covered with solar panels and data centers."
0: Next up, egalitarian utopia. Okay, so libertarian utopia fails because AIs are too powerful to be bound by our property rights. But what if we flipped the script entirely? Forget about property rights. What about no property at all? This is the Star Trek dream. 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Software is free to copy. Once something can be copied infinitely at zero cost, ownership becomes moot. And cost reflects scarcity. 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People simply share their good ideas and everyone benefits. But how does this extend to physical goods? It seems like an impossible problem. Until you realize that all products are simply atoms, rearranged in particular ways. And there's no shortage of atoms. A network of robots can build anything you want from open source designs, essentially for free.
5: Not bad.
0: When you're done with something, robots rearrange the atoms into something else. Renewable energy makes the whole system run at negligible cost. Everyone gets a monthly universal high income, not a universal basic income. There's no incentive to earn more. The income meets any reasonable need, and you can't compete with free anyway. The standard objection is that this would kill innovation. But Einstein didn't come up with relativity for money. Linus Torvalds didn't create Linux for profit. Maybe people today can't realize their creative potential because they're busy earning a living. Free them from that, and you might get a higher level of innovation. This is a utopian vision that is too good to last. If we truly have post-scarcity abundance and intelligence too cheap to meter, what prevents someone from creating an artificial superintelligence with their endlessly abundant resources we're still left with the problem of how to stop a superintelligent AI from taking over. Maybe by using the gatekeeper we previously discussed. These galaxy-brained level 3 futures try to imagine a stable cooperation between humans and AIs, and every single one of them has a fatal flaw. The power asymmetries will become too extreme. It's not a stable equilibrium, where humans preserve their power. We're now descending into the darkest part of the iceberg. Remember when I said extinction wasn't rated as the worst outcome when Professor Tegmark surveyed people? The scenario people feared most was being kept alive by superintelligent machines, captive and studied like animals in a zoo. This is that future. A superintelligent AI keeps humans around, not because it cares about our well-being. Maybe it wants to study you, and we're cheap to keep alive. Or maybe we're useful for something. And if you want to see just how dystopian this future could be, look at what we do with species that are useful to us. What I'm showing you here is 100% real. Humans figured out that a great way to detect explosives in airports was to train honeybees for the job.
5: Welcome to the Honeybee College for Explosive Detection.
0: So we suck them out of their homes, trap their little bodies in machines, and use Pavlovian conditioning to train them to detect the chemicals that are used in explosives. Rows and rows of bees live their entire lives imprisoned in these devices because we find them useful. Look at them. Trapped in harnesses, sucked through tubes, conditioned and monitored and used because a more intelligent species found them useful. Now imagine that's us. This is much worse than the other AI dictators we discussed. It's a benevolent dictator without the benevolence. And the AI might not even be doing this because it's evil. This is what our future could look like if we try to align a superintelligent AI to our values and fail. A poorly designed AI, tasked with keeping humans safe and happy, might confine us to a happiness factory. VR headsets and drugs. Forever. There are AGI outcomes worse than death. What it does today with art, it could do tomorrow with flesh. Future AGI could keep you alive and living in this state. So, how do we prevent this? Enter our last two futures. Option 1, destroy the technology. What if humanity said, forget AI, let's go back to simpler times? It sounds peaceful, it sounds safe, but there's actually a dark secret about how we actually get there. In Dune, humans launched the Butlerian Jihad. They rose up, destroyed every AI in the universe, and made it illegal to ever build thinking machines again under a penalty of death. That was science fiction, but some people are seriously calling for this in the real world right now. Max Tegmark imagines a scenario where a massive propaganda campaign romanticizes the simple farming life. Back to the land, reject modernity, embrace tradition. There's something appealing about this in a dark way. It buys humanity more time without AI risk. It avoids any of the other dystopian futures we've discussed. But it can't last forever. Even if we revert to medieval levels of technology, we know from human history that it's possible for humans to climb out of those conditions and invent modern technology. And there's another dark side to this. You can't reach this world voluntarily. Game theory makes unilateral disarmament impossible. If one country gives up technology, well, others keep developing it. The country that keeps developing wins. They have the weapons, they have the surveillance, they have the AI. You can't opt out unless everyone opts out. If this world arrives, Tegmark thinks it's more likely to happen in a different way. For example, a human-created pandemic kills everyone who knows how to build science and technology, and there's a violent teardown of factories, cities, and all infrastructure. Because in a world with 8 billion humans, there will always be holdouts. Someone has to force the transition. Someone has to kill the scientists. Someone has to destroy the infrastructure. There's no peaceful path to an Amish world. Which brings us to the final future. What if we used technology to prevent more technology? Tegmark compares this future to 1984. Superintelligence is prevented not by an AI, but a human-led Orwellian global surveillance state. If you can't trust AI to save us from AI, maybe the only option is humans watching humans. Forever. The technology for this sort of thing already exists. Current tech can feasibly track every phone call, email, search query, and every credit card transaction. Smartphones are microphones and cameras in everyone's pocket. Security cameras with facial recognition are everywhere. And all of this works with current machine learning. No futuristic superintelligent AI required. Prisons are already using AI models to monitor phone calls in prison to predict when crimes are being contemplated, which is technology straight out of Minority Report. Imagine this, but not just for prisoners. Every conversation and every thought is monitored like this. Now imagine this surveillance technology supercharged with AI. Oof. Billionaire Larry Ellison talks excitedly about a vast AI-fueled surveillance system to ensure citizens will be on their best behavior. Or as Yuval Harari put it,
6: now, for the first time in history, it is technically possible to annihilate privacy. If you think about authoritarian regimes, throughout history they always wanted to monitor their citizens around the clock. But this was technically impossible. Even in the Soviet Union, you know, you have 200 million Soviet citizens. You can't follow them all the time because the KGB didn't have 200 million agents. And even if the KGB somehow got 200 million agents, that's not enough. Because, you know, in the Soviet Union, it's still basically paper bureaucracy. If a secret agent followed you around 24 hours a day, at the end of the day, they write a paper report about you and send it to KGB headquarters in Moscow. So imagine, every day, KGB headquarters is flooded with 200 million paper reports. Now, to be useful for anything, somebody needs to read and analyze them. They can't do it. They don't have the analysts. Therefore, even in the Soviet Union, some level of privacy was still the default.
0: And remember, you have two eyes and ears. AIs will have billions of eyes and ears. Every phone, microphone, and camera, every webcam, every surveillance camera, you will be watched. Could a less Orwellian version of this work? Maybe we don't monitor everything, but just monitor advanced AI? Some people think so. In their new book, If Anyone Builds It, Everyone Dies, Why Superhuman AI Would Kill Us All, researchers at the Machine Intelligence Research Institute are proposing that we monitor advanced AI like we monitor nuclear weapons. Reminder, we can do international coordination, like keep an eye on $100 million and up compute clusters, without creating a dystopian Orwellian global surveillance totalitarian regime. Actually, fun fact, you're already living in a global surveillance regime for loads of things, like nukes and bioweapons. But when people say global surveillance regime, they imply every aspect of life is surveilled. Not keep an eye on enriched uranium, a thing most people agree is good. We should worry about Orwellian dystopias. But countries coordinate all the time on all kinds of things. And you're probably glad they monitor stuff lunatics need to create super Ebola. Safety is an achievement. Humanity didn't get here by driving a car without brakes. We need gas and brakes. We want to reach the stars too, but we'll never get there if we go too fast and crash on the way. I don't want powerful AI to be forbidden, but it should be heavily regulated. Not something you can build in your Midwestern garage or in North Korea. International treaties with strict enforcement and inspections, as we do with nukes. So if you build a rogue data center, people will know. Consequences for violations. We already did this with nuclear weapons. We haven't eliminated nukes, but we have prevented their proliferation to just 9 countries. Back then, people thought this would be impossible. Surely every country would have nukes. Perhaps even thousands of corporations. Maybe even millions of people. But no, just 9 countries. And nobody has died from a nuke in 80 years. Could we do the same with AI? Maybe, maybe not. Over time, AI will get cheaper and cheaper to build. GPUs are harder to control than enriched uranium, but it would slow down AI. It would buy us time to figure out what to do. Okay, that's all 12. Let me know in the comments which of these you think is most likely, which one we should steer toward.
7: Alarm bells over the artificial intelligence are deafening, and they are loudest from the developers who designed it. The scientists and experts have called on the world to act, declaring AI an existential threat to humanity on a par with the risk of nuclear war.
0: By the way, we don't get to not choose. If we don't want that future, we have to pick a better one. Otherwise, we could wake up one day in a world where superintelligent AI has taken over. Step by step in this video, the How AI.
8: 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We've got so much more work to do. All of our victories are shared together. It's because of you. Take action.

0: Saudi Arabia told Trump he had to end the war. 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

0: Ladies and gentlemen, it is Thursday. Wow. It is Thursday, May 7th, 2026, and we have so many massive historical developments happening right now. Last night, it was officially announced by Saudi Arabia at about 7 o'clock at night. It was officially announced by Kuwait. And so I got home from working late, went in, sat down in the bedroom, shot a little four-minute report, and said Saudi Arabia just closed its airspace to the U.S. military, and they have to have that to be able to get into Iran so these military operations can be forced to stop. And I was immediately flooded with masses of bots and people saying I was lying. So I started posting screenshots of the Wall Street Journal and, you know, even CNN. I've never seen such war propaganda that's so ham-fisted. It's just an insult to everyone. I mean, you're going to have war propaganda, at least make it good. So now it's official, though, that Saudi Arabia and Kuwait, we've got our main military bases other than Qatar, said it's over. They tacitly approved strikes to take out nuclear material 69 days ago. But as it became clear that Israel wanted total regime change and that it wasn't going to work and that it's going to destroy the world economy, that's all interconnected, the crown prince of Saudi Arabia, it's now being reported by the Wall Street Journal and New York Times, and the White House admits it, was in a long conversation with Trump, and they're good friends. He said, look, you've got to end this operation. You've got to declare the war over. Now, that call actually happened 2 days ago, but he gave Trump a couple of days, and then you saw Marco Rubio come out and say, okay, offensive operations are over. We're going to wind the war down now. Now, we've heard the war is over 30-plus times from Trump, over a dozen times from Rubio. But this time, it has a very good chance of sticking because Saudi Arabia, other than Israel, is our most important ally in the Middle East. And then, you know, Kuwait is a very close fourth or fifth after places like you know, Egypt's really in Africa, but it all fits into the Middle East. And, of course, Jordan. So this is a really, really good development. It is, sanity is coming in. And again, I got massively attacked the last 69 days by neocons and people saying I'm an Iranian agent for predicting how all this would go. Now, Israel, even though I'm totally vindicated now, of course, now Israel doesn't give up easily. And they're already saying they're not going to abide by any of this, and they're reloading to go to full war with Iran again. So we're not out of the woods yet, but I'm going to unpack this first as quickly as possible. It's so historic. We come back and 400-plus stations and TV stations join us. And then we got to get into the hentavirus. And the way this has been rolled out, I've held my tongue the last 5 days. I've researched it all in great detail. There is no doubt this is a globalist WEF UN COVID 2.0 fear-mongering operation. In fact, I'd made the decision last night to go ahead and announce that on air that I was sure of it. And then by the time I woke up, put your mask back on, EU. Run for the hills. Singapore cases. We're all dead. I'll lock everything down. Kill air travel. I mean, unbelievable. So they're about to turn off the Iran war and move into the virus hysteria, then the UFO hysteria. We're going to decipher it and break it all down straight ahead, my Paul Revere's. Stay with us and share those live feeds now. We've been right about the poison shots and raised the main alarm, and right about the open borders, and right about the wars, and right about the entire agenda. That's why the bad guys want us off air. 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Do you think I'm going to sell you something that doesn't really work? I always ask people, they never know the answer, even salesmen. I go, who's the best salesman? The best salesman, a smart salesman, goes and finds what is the hottest, best product that's in demand. It sells itself. I promote freedom. I promote liberty. You are insane if you don't get our ultramethylene blue, the very best out there. You're insane if you don't get our methylene red. You're crazy if you don't do bovine colostrum. You're crazy if you don't take these products. They really work and they fund the operation.
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0: central points that I need to make about the Alex Jones Network and the state of this operation and how you're involved in it at a beyond critical role. And then I'm going to embark on the historic news. But just like a light switch, when they start to turn off this Iran war, which we have a very good chance of happening now, and this is just amazing, 69 days in, they flip the switch with the junta virus. And I've studied the cruise ship. I've studied what's happening in Singapore, the EU, Argentina, the propaganda bureaus, the operations, all of it. This is 100% COVID 2.0 hysteria. The junta virus, if you believe the reports of how it spreads human to human so easily and how it's killing people so quickly, appears to be weaponized, appears to be gain of function. Because we've studied the junta virus. It's what killed Gene Hagman's wife because she went untreated and died in the bed because he had Alzheimer's, and then he wandered around for a week and fell over with a heart attack. What a great guy. Love that guy. But the point is, I mean, it can kill you. You know, it kills 5, 6, 7 people a year in the United States, usually an Indian reservation. It's in rat and mice feces, and it's very hard for human to human. In fact, they're not even sure when you read the literature that it actually is human to human. They're pretty sure it's only rodents to human. So you basically got to ingest or you know, get some rat poop and some food you eat. Because the virus can live inside there for a while. And it uses that as a delivery system, a vector. So I'm going to be getting into that, but it has all the hallmarks, all the earmarks, all the telltale signs of a staged event. And now you've got the hype machine kicking in. The EU, wear your mask, don't go out, lockdowns are needed, stop airline travel. It's all beginning again. They want lockdowns, they want control, they want to crash the economy, and if the war won't do it, and if the Strait of Hormuz gets opened, what have I said? They'll use war, they'll use viruses, they'll use migrant flows, because it's in their own UN documents of how they're going to bring in world government to do that. Would you like me to cite where those are? There's a lot of them, but you can go to the lawsuit by Judicial Watch and Lou Dobbs, two different ones. In 2007, they got the documents right as my film was finishing, Endgame. We put it in the film. It's free online, Endgame, Blueprint for Global Enslavement. Endgame, Blueprint for Global Enslavement. And the UN says we're going to bring in world government using disease X, probably respiratory virus out of China, they say, and collapsing third world populations, flooding the West, economic collapse, and war. So they tell you at the Rockefeller Foundation, at the UN, at the WF, how they're going to do it. That's how I know it. And in 2004 documents, the CDC's like, to create fear and train people to be in lockdowns, we'll say 6 feet apart and wear masks and close all major non-essential events. So people ask years before, how did I predict they would do all this? They see clips of me doing that. It was off of a damn government document. But let me just stop. We're going to get to that. We have an escalation by top admirals, you name it, on Fox News saying there is a higher alien intelligence in control of the UFOs. Yes, it's covered up. Yes, it's about to come out. Now, whether you believe that or not, it's a huge deal they're saying that, but it's all heavily coordinated. And if you think you're going to get the truth out of these people, I got a bridge I'm ready to sell you. Okay? I'll sell you the Brooklyn Bridge, or I'll sell you some oceanfront property in Arizona. And from my front porch, you can see the sea, as the good old George Strait says. So we're going to be getting into all of that. We're going to be getting into the redistricting that's happening and some of the major victories Trump's happening there and some of the defeats and strategies into the midterms. We're going to be getting into more globalist statements about how the public has no rights and can all be enslaved. Bill Gates, Yuval Noah Harari, and more. We're going to look at big picture, what other crises the globalists are going to be trying to kick off. Also, they've now released big excerpts of what was in the sealed or closed meeting with Ludnig and others on the Epstein ongoing cover-up in Congress yesterday. We've got big stack of really important information there. And the big victory here is the populist movement that's nonpartisan has been forcing this out in the open, and it just shows that the establishment that's been using all this blackmail is on its heels. So we'll be getting to all of that today as well. And then we have amazing lawyer and talk show host to cover the waterfront with us, Viva Fry, in the second hour. In the third hour, Mike Adams is loaded for bear, one of the smartest people I know, the health ranger, on what's really going on with these data centers. These data centers that some of the ones they're building are 40 square miles big. And you do the data equations, it's way more data than AI would even need projected out in the future if AI took control of every appliance, every machine, every decision. So what's really going on here? We'll also look at the hantavirus with him, the Epstein developments, the overall robot rollout, the future of MAGA, and more. And then I'm going to take phone calls in the fourth hour, ladies and gentlemen. But it is simply insane how big these data centers are and the amount of power they use. Well, we're all told we can't have air conditioning your car or eat beef because it's bad for the earth, because cows fart. Oh, but these giant cities being built for this AI technology to take over, it's just simply amazing. We've got a lot of big developments on that front we'll be getting to. So, I'm going to hit the hantavirus after I hit Iran. And boy, we have some really interesting statements there by the globalist. But the first thing I want to hit is what Saudi Arabia just did, putting Trump and Israel in check, Nexus checkmate, saying none of your aircraft can fly over us, and Kuwait saying the same thing, and then Trump pulling back and saying, okay, offensive operations are over. Now, he's already said that many times, but this time, this is a real breakup of the coalition, and I'll explain why that's happening. But this is a big, big deal. But first, the two things I needed to update you on that are so critical, that I need to burn people's brains. Obviously, most of you know this. You're smart. That's why you're here. You're informed. But still, the general public, when they see hundreds and hundreds of headlines and hundreds of news programs, when I say hundreds, it's thousands, actually. Every newspaper in the country has been running this crap. I was in a restaurant picking up food the other night, and they had three TVs on in the bar, and there it was on the bar, InfoWars shut down, InfoWars closes, Onion now owns it. They said that a year and a half ago. It was a fraud and a hoax. The federal court said it looked criminal, but said the sale wasn't real. 3 weeks ago, they announced they owned it again and said that had been ruled. It was not. But the court, run by the Democrats in Austin, Texas, the state court, did order us out of the building. And so even though we've now had the appeals court block that, we made the strategic decision to still stay out of the building until that is fully adjudicated in a hearing coming up the 28th. Now, the federal court in Houston, the top bankruptcy court, has announced an emergency hearing tomorrow at 2 p.m. in Houston on this. So there's major action. But the point is that it is a giant damn hoax and a lie that the Bloomberg Finance, that's who financed it through his gun control group, they brag about it. People go, really, Bloomberg? They go on Stephanopoulos and ABC News and CNN and brag about it. We played the clips 100 times, 200 times. I'm not going to play it again. Okay? Just look it up if you want to see it. And when they did that a year and a half ago, it killed sales almost 75% at InfoWarsStore.com. It's now shut down. And that almost shut us down in and alone because people thought, well, you don't own it. I'm not going to support it. It was a lie. But people still can't believe when they hear a lie so big. Well, there's no way CNN and ABC News and the New York Times and my local newspaper. People trust local news more than national. They still don't trust it. National news has about 50% trust. Local, about 40%. But it's just wild. So I've had a guy at a gas station. My family's had their phones blow off the wall. The emails everywhere. Our sponsors are getting calls. Bigley's gotten thousands of calls and emails. Oh, it's so sad. Alex is off the air. And they're like, you can watch the show at thealexjonesstore.com right on the front page and listen to it free. We're on Rumble. We're on X. We're on the satellites to all the same radio stations and TV stations. But so many of the listeners that missed when I was saying it here and there, they literally think, oh, man, we're going to miss Alex. And I can show you hundreds of headlines. Finally, Alex Jones off the air. Onion owns it. So I'm asking all of you in the information war, And yes, we've had huge spike in audience Thursday and Friday. And we still have a huge audience, but we are also learning that masses of people don't know where to find us. So we want to maximize the Streisand effect of what these dirty dogs did. That's why I'm begging you, on your entire email list, on your entire text message list, in person, hand out business cards, whatever, you're the heart of the resistance, to tell people Alex Jones is still on air covering the most important issues in the world. They're trying to launch a new COVID hoax. They're trying to get us into World War III. He's exposing the pedophile rings. He's the original guy on a major stage on a mass scale to do this. The enemy wants him off the air. Tune in now at alexjoneslive.com. And you go there, and we hired the whole crew over to Bigley, the same writers, the same reporters, everybody, the shows. It's all there. It's not called InfoWars, but it's me. It's people. And they're arguing in federal and state court. They say, we own the name Alex Jones, and we want him to never be able to speak again. Well, that'll be totally defeated. They already tried that a few years ago in court and said the 13th Amendment against slavery doesn't apply to him. These people are out of their minds on power trips. But them hoaxing that we're off the air, a lot of people just say, oh, they're not even going to look because they just believe it. I mean, there's no way the front page of their paper's lying. I mean, The Onion owns it, and Alex Jones is off the air. That's it. But that's not true. They're lying. You're watching me right now. You're listening. You know that. And it just shows how they bite off more than they can chew. So this is going to backfire on them like everything else they've done. If you decide to go to alexjoneslive.com, alexjoneslive.com, and you can see right up there, it says watch, it says listen, it says live. 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You can go to alexjoneslive.com/show, or at least I told them to create that. You can scroll down and see the main page, too, and find the network feed, the special reports, and then the loop of my show, when it's live and when it's not. And you can go to that link and send that link out to people and say, here is his show at alexjoneslive.com. And I know most of you are like, yeah, we know this. I know. The public doesn't know it. And so they're trying to get away with this. And it was effective hurting the InfoWars store, but we had Bigley that came in. It was already set up. It was already sponsored that we just scaled up and it saved the day. So that's how these people operate. So indeed, if you go to alexjoneslive.com/show, you find the network feed, my show, special reports, all of it. We're going to be scaling up with more shows, more reporters, everything. But that's the other part of the equation. Overall, with the numbers coming in off internet, what we're hearing from radio stations and everybody, we have more audience this week than we had when we shut down a week ago. But just a little bit. But we know there is a giant group of lost listeners that don't know what's going on, and we don't want to lose those tens of millions of people. And people got to find the new podcast links. They got to, the search engine optimization has to go through. There's a lot happening here. But you are how it gets out everywhere. So on X, on Rumble, on Instagram, on TikTok, make a video, share a video. I'm going to do promos explaining that rumors of my demise have been greatly exaggerated, and tell everybody, hey, they say he's off the air. They say The Onion bought it. It's a lie. Here he is at alexjoneslive.com. Find the forbidden show that the CIA and FBI spent $300+ million. That's been declassified in court. We've deposed him. It's all come out. Trying to shut us down, and they failed. They failed. But this is the ultimate example of government weaponization against the people. And there was a 6 criminal investigations by Ed Martin and the special task force Trump created when he first got in a year and a half ago. And that was killed 6 months ago by Todd Blanche, deputy AG, now the AG. I didn't make a big deal about it. I said, I don't think Trump's behind this. I'm just going to move forward. I didn't get on Trump's ass till he started, you know, wanting World War III and letting Israel run our foreign policy. And I got on his ass, getting back on track, just like a lot of other people did, and he's starting to get back on track. That is what this is all about. So, we have also seen at thealexjonesstore.com, and they've gotten thousands of calls and emails, oh, well, I love the product, but should I still support? I mean, where's Alex? He's off the air. And they're like, hey, it's on our website. You can go to the Bigley website. It says, watch Alex Jones. On the front page, there's a player for it. So it's all right there. Watch live. We should probably just change it to watch Alex Jones live. Okay, you got to make it very, very simple. All right? So that's what it's all about, ladies and gentlemen. And the player right on the front page. And it's already on the front page at alexjoneslive.com, halfway down. It needs to be at the top, the player. You need to make it right there for everybody. So we need to push this information with a maximum push right now. And people also need to know, before I jump into all this news, that it is the funding at thealexjonesstore.com that allows us to do this in the face of the CIA, the FBI, the New World Order, and the whole nine yards. You're the word of mouth. You're the intel officers that get us the information and tips. You're the ones that fund the operation. You're the heroes. You're the guts and brains and eyeballs and hair and everything else of this operation. When you decide to take action, we are unstoppable. So, in closing on this, this is a fundraiser. I need you to go to thealexjonesstore.com. We have a 48-hour buy one, get one free May 7th to May 9th super sale. 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And you know me. I usually plug 1 minute an hour because that's able to bring in enough funds to operate. But we have to get more people hired. We have to finish the new big studios. We have to have our legal defense and offense. And we have to move forward. So now is the time. Have we not delivered to you in the fight against tyranny? Have you not delivered supporting us at Symbiotic? A win-win situation. Like he says in Gladiator, after he chops up, you know, the four guys just a few seconds, he says, "Are you not entertained? Are you not entertained?" I just want to come back next segment with that. And I say, are you not empowered? Are the tyrants not scared? Are they not coming after me and my crew? You want somebody to fight? You want somebody to stand up for you? Well, then you got to back them. And those that have backed us, I salute you from the bottom of my heart. And those that have shared the articles and videos, that's great. But it's different classes of people. It's people that tune in and get the knowledge, but are scared or lazy or whatever. Then there's people that at least share the articles and videos. And Paul Revere it, we appreciate you. Okay? So you got like copper. You know, on the bottom, at least you listen, but I hope people learn from this through osmosis or something. Then you got the silver folks that at least share the articles and videos to wake up other people. And then you got the gold standard, the people that do it all, and the people that get great products that are smart enough to say, wow, this guy really knows what he's talking about. I believe him. He'd only sell me something that works, and then they try it, and we have a 90%+ reorder rate of the supplements because I wouldn't sell you something that doesn't work. I'm not stupid. That's why I don't serve evil. I know the second, third, fourth order events of it will destroy me. Plus, I don't like it. I don't enjoy it. I feel good being truthful. I feel good being honest. I feel good stomping tyrants politically into the ground nonviolently, slashing their throats nonviolently, stabbing ice picks into their heads nonviolently, cutting their heads off nonviolently, ripping their entrails out politically nonviolently. I like just breaking their bones and grinding them down to make my bread. Fee-fi-fo-fum. I smell the blood of satanic globalist scum. Be they alive or be they dead, I'll grind their bones to make my bread. You want somebody to fight for you? Well, you better believe you got it. The real McCoy. The spirit of resistance and victory. And they know it, and it's why they fear it. And if you will simply join me and ask God for this spirit to lead God and direct us, the spirit that overcomes, God doesn't give us over to a spirit of weakness and fear, but one is a roaring lion that conquers, that destroys tyrants, that overcometh. And when the enemy comes in like a flood, the spirit of the Lord lifts up a standard against it. And we are the crucible. We are the shield of the people. We are the standard. We have the spirit. We have the will. But we have to have no fear and commit to this fight. Give me your word of mouth. Give me your prayers to God for our providence and support, because if God be with us, who can stand against us? 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Just take action now. But those of you that have supported us, you know who you are, and I thank you from the bottom of my soul. I'm so excited about the Alex Jones Network. I'm so excited to expand it. The bad guys are in trouble. Hell, we might even get InfoWars back, but who knows? But I couldn't have stood against this tyranny and fought them without your support. But a lot of people, not the majority, but 20-30%, believe the propaganda of the national news that we're off the air. And friends, family, neighbors, people at the gas station, Alex, I'm so sorry you're off the air. I'm so sorry, you know, the Onion runs your company. They didn't get it a year and a half ago with the fake auction. They didn't get it this time. They're blocked in court. They're in a lot of trouble, okay? We're winning, but I need funds for the defense and the offense and for the network and for everything we're doing. And I need your word of mouth to tell your email list, your text message list, your neighbors, your friends, your family. Hey, Alex Jones is verboten, forbidden info. He knows what he's talking about.
1: Alex Jones called this years ago. Years ago.
0: 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We have ultramethylene blue tincture capsules and now the gummies that are a concentrate of already the strongest best methylene blue. So look out when you get them. But they're selling out, more coming in a month or so. We have plenty of the tincture and the capsules, but not the gummies. If you want them, there's probably 3 or 4 days left of them. Get them now at TheAlexJonesStore.com. Separately, I can do hours on this. Just go to Wikipedia even. Go to the UN website. Even our enemies admit it. There's an average 15 IQ point reduction in the West because of lack of iodine in the soil and in our foods. Iodine is so good for women, children, adults, pregnant women, but especially older people. But most iodine is a bound iodine to another element. Atomic means on the periodic table, it is pure. We're the only people that put out the pure iodine. And we have it, T3 trifecta iodine at thealexjonesstore.com. Get yours now. I got my iced tea right here. I take it about every 2 days. I'm going to take a dropper full of this bad boy. And this is so good for your brain, your clarity, your cells. It's essential. If you don't get iodine, you die. Again, you don't have oxygen for 4 minutes, you're dead. Don't have water for 4 days, you're dead. Don't have food for a month or so, most person dies. You know, unless you're super fat and you live 2 months or whatever. The point is, that's because you're not getting all the essential nutrients and vitamins. Iodine is one of the essential things. Look it up. And the number one cause of cognitive disability, officially, for even the World Health Organization, is iodine deficiency. So get yours now at thealexjonesstore.com and be the reason this network continues on and can expand. You're funding folks that fight for your future and our own futures together, trying to stop a new war, trying to stop new pandemics, trying to stop the left.

0: Gunboat diplomacy.
1: Yeah, and so whether or not they're looking to Cuba as the distraction W, to I don't know, say normalize relations, free the Cubans from their tyrannical government, it might be an easier W. We just
0: need no. I get your larger point. No, I agree. Trump was emboldened by Venezuela. He admits. I first predicted. They admit. He goes. He even told Tucker, "Oh, it looks so well in Venezuela. Don't worry, this won't go bad." 6 weeks ago, 5 weeks ago, when they talked the last time and had a big shouting match, I'm told what was in the New York Times was true. Trump got emboldened by Venezuela, runs into Iran. Now it won't be emboldened. He'll want kind of like a consolation prize of Cuba. I think you're right.
1: As a consolation distraction, and also, the timing wise, again, China coming out and saying they're going to defy the sanctions, which is going to it potentially broaden the conflict to now implicate or involve China directly. So they need to get out. It's been now, we're going on 3 months. So it's no longer just strategic strikes. It's no longer about a specific objective, which ought to have been achieved, months ago, at least by the declarations it has been.
0: And let's remember, 2 weeks ago, we're told, oh, now they'll fall in 4 months. Remember that? So now it's 4 months. We're moving the goalpost here.
1: Well, the goalposts have been moved repeatedly from it's not a war to it's not a forever war. And now we're 3 months in, and there have been vocal voices out there saying we've got to reassess after 2 to 3 months because it never starts off as a forever war. And whether or not the devastation is worse than what is being reported, and we'll find out after.
0: Well, let's be clear. Korea, Vietnam, they all started as just limited advisors. They always just slowly sleepwalk you into a full war. You're absolutely right.
1: No, absolutely. Well, Iraq was declared victory before it became a forever war. So, not this isn't Iraq. We're told it's not Iraq. It might be more difficult and more complicated than Iraq. But set that aside. It's midterm season now. You've got to get back to some basics. I think what's happened, maybe, and I cross my fingers, the administration has seen the positive feedback you get from the MAGA MAHA coalition when you indict the SPLC, when you indict Comey, when you come back for actual promised justice and retribution at home, as opposed to fracturing a base and arguably violating campaign promises or coalition promises with yet another foreign war in the Middle East. So that's where it's at. The hantavirus, I don't see it playing into any of this just yet. I just posted yesterday, still trying to wrap my head around what people are suggesting is the broader, deeper conspiracy theory or conspiracy there. But with Iran, it doesn't seem to be getting, it doesn't seem to be getting better. It seems to be getting more complicated, involving now bigger players and China coming in and effectively saying, we're going to defy, by our domestic law, any sanctions. What are you going to do about it? And that's going to be now a challenge that's no longer about a non-nuclear armed Iran, but a nuclear armed China that is saying, this is causing global issues that we're not just going to sit by and put up with anymore.
0: No, but absolutely. But let's go back to the big issue here. Saudi Arabia kept this quiet, and I've confirmed this all happened. They admit it. The White House is not denying it now. Almost 3 days ago, the Crown Prince calls Trump and says, this is killing the economy. All the Arab states are about to join against this. This is a lie. We supported limited strikes to stop their missile capability and nukes, but you can't fly over us anymore, and a bunch of other countries are about to do it. Then the Pentagon runs to Kuwait and says, because that's the last country they had to fly over, no, you can't either. And then the Crown Prince reportedly had another phone call and said, see, I told you, everybody's turning against us. It's losing. It's not working. Pull out and declare victory, dummy. Just what Joe Kent told him 5 weeks ago. So what the entire Pentagon said, don't do it. So Saudi Arabia said, fine, you want to do it, roll the dice. Now they're like, don't do it. And so this is a big deal. I think this is going to finally bring it to an end. It may take a few weeks, a few months of negotiations. But then I'm really worried about Israel as a wild card, as a joker here, attacking Iran again, as they said they'll keep doing, or doing a false flag. What's your view on that? Is this a big deal?
1: Those types of predictions involve, I won't say casting aspersions, but they involve damning an accusation to some extent. That it's always a risk. I mean, for one thing,
0: hold on, you're a lawyer. Israel has hundreds of admitted false flags they pulled. Levon affair, the list goes on. USS Liberty. So I'm just saying, Israel will do any damn thing it wants. Netanyahu is a madman out of control. I don't think if somebody's already had 5 murder convictions and been let out of prison, and there's a murder on the street, maybe they're a suspect. I mean, come on. That is not casting aspersions. Okay, well, let me ask you this. What do you think Israel's going to do? Because Israel doesn't ever give up. It doubles down.
1: They might continue the strikes, and then at some point, I don't know, the argument is that Netanyahu needs to continue a war in order to avoid jail and avoid calling elections.
0: Well, that's a fact.

0: It's a fact. It's also a fact that I'm not trying to cut the problem is when I say it like this, no matter what happens, if it's a bona fide attack, if it's a bona fide false flag, there are gonna be people who are gonna say it was a false flag, no matter how much of a bona fide attack it might have been. And so something's
1: But
0: gonna
1: hold on,
0: happen.
1: if Iran wants to end a war, why are they going to launch a nerve gas attack with a terrorist in Bethlehem or something like that? You got to look at motive here.
0: Well, no. I mean, first of all, the Syrian, Assad gassing his own people not only succeeded; people still believe it to this day. So why would they? People who are educated might say there would be no strategic reason for doing it. The others are going to say because he's a terrorist madman, and that's what terrorist madmen do. The reality is that Netanyahu has been on a quest to have regime change in Iran or have regime change everywhere, and chaos in Iran would probably be the preferred state of affairs for Netanyahu and not. Stable regime change, and that's been the way it's been for a very long time. The only question is how much of a short leash Netanyahu thinks that he's actually on, and whether or not he's going to be living with the reality that Trump telling him, do whatever you want to do, you're going to be on your own. And then I know people are going to go to the Samson Doctrine and say that's as much of a wild card, unpredictable situation as
1: Yeah,
0: anybody
1: we
0: wants to
1: now have the
0: tolerate.
1: Colin Powell email declassified, where Israel had 200 nukes pointed at Tehran alone.
0: Oh, we still, but still unconfirmed as to whether or not they have nukes, and then why that would be the case, because greatest ally explanation.
1: Jonathan Pollard gets on TV and brags, they've got nuclear weapons.
0: Well, I mean, the Samson Doctrine doesn't make sense if they don't. So let's set that aside. Whether or not they do it, you just hope that there's some self-preservational common sense, maybe not with Netanyahu, but with the Israeli population at large, that. At some point, everyone's always going to say, well, you can't allow for a nuclear-armed Iran. At some point, also, you can't have a country, I say, as small as Israel, despite its technological advances and whatever, you can't have a country living in perpetual war with 100-plus million, call them enemies, for lack of a better word, neighboring them. It's not a sustainable existence model. And Netanyahu has been operating on the sort of destabilize and create chaos so that they can't coalesce and be sort of some sort of
1: No, I
0: organized
1: agree. And
0: force.
1: now that the whole world's turned against Israel, lowest approval rating in the world of any country in Gallup, they're trying to rope us in to have the final confrontation. It's insane.
0: Well, and that is another reality that, I mean, I think even, American Democrat left-leaning the Jewish population are starting to appreciate. A lot of it was built on goodwill, which promoted and continued the, greatest ally, we must support them at all costs
1: No, I mean,
0: mentality
1: Israel
0: in
1: was the
0: play.
1: underdog when eight countries were attacking and stuff, but not now.
0: Well, they might still be the underdog right now, but then at some point also, even the underdog is going to have to at some point abandon its decades-long objective of regime change after
1: Yeah,
0: regime
1: but
0: change
1: now
0: and make it
1: they've already wiped out most of their enemies in the surrounding areas and Iranian proxies. They're all delusional about greater Israel now and already selling a timeshare apartments in southern Lebanon.
0: that all, I mean, okay, there's many things that are a problem which people were saying, from the offset or the onset after October 7th, that this was going to go places, and whether or not you thought it was a stand down or a let it happen on purpose type thing. People who were called anti-Semites and promoting crazy conspiracy theories have been vindicated in the sense of where this has actually gone in the 3 years since. The reality is, at some point, someone's going to have to rein in Netanyahu and say, you can't always get what you want. And if you try sometimes, you just might find you get what you need. And
1: Yeah,
0: if
1: but
0: what
1: somebody
0: you
1: ought to sit him down and play that Rolling Stone song.
0: Well, there's no question. And if after 3 months of, devastating military campaign, the objective, the initially stated objective has not been achieved. One of two things is true. Either the initial objective was never the actual objective, or you're not able to achieve it, in which case, neither are particularly good outcomes,
1: Well, let's
0: or
1: be
0: you
1: clear. They've got two outcomes. Get rid of the uranium. It's a cat and mouse game. You'll never find it. Of course, they've got a bunch of it. They've already taken out most delivery systems. That was the sub excuse, though it's a concern. But it's all about regime change. It was always about that. And they didn't, and like the Pentagon said, it ain't going to happen, Trump.
0: Well, not only is it ain't going to happen, when everyone was saying, no, the Iranians are going to rally behind America and say, thank you for liberating us, they'll be on the streets fighting the regime. And then we said, well, that's what you said about Iraq. And they said, well, this isn't Iraq, this is Iran. And now it's been 3 months, you haven't been seeing it. And all you've been seeing are excuses as to why. Oh, the internet's blacked out, they can't coalesce. Oh, they don't want to go out when they're bombing because they're going to get bombed. The bottom line, everything that everyone had warned about this being Iraq 2.0 has come to fruition. So the only question now is, have they done enough damage to set back the regime a sufficient period of time? That was what we were told after the strikes
1: Well,
0: in
1: that's what
0: July.
1: Joe
0: And
1: Kent said. It's what I'm saying. Trump has a chance in major polls. Still 76% of Americans think we've won because they still think it's about taking out the missiles and nukes. Great. Declare victory and stop it. Because of the economy, because of inflation, and because of this war escalating, where it goes after that, a whole Middle Eastern war.
0: Hey, well, I mean, the other question is going to be whether or not the spill-off effect is already too far to rein in. You're getting to $5 gas in America, and you're getting to people putting the stickers on. I did that, except instead of Biden, it's Trump. And now at this point, the short-term pain for long-term gain pivot is not necessarily resonating anymore. So at some point, and I think this is the point, declare victory. If you haven't achieved the victory after 3 months of bombardment, blockades, and whatever, if you haven't achieved the victory, that's a bigger problem. Say you have. Most people will believe that you did. And in fact, you probably did achieve the initial stated objective, which is setting them back. And then, I don't know, go back to diplomatic methods, maybe. Now, whether or not you think you can't negotiate with terrorists, then don't negotiate with them anymore and just say that you're not going back to any negotiating table. But this idea that they're so irrational, it's a terrorist regime, you can't negotiate with them. So let's try to, you know, get back to negotiations, mutually incompatible. Declare that this has been a sufficient military objective achieved.
1: But that's what the Pentagon said this was going to end like. But here's the deal. Yeah, okay, I don't like the mullahs. They do bad stuff. They do execute people. I don't like them. I'm a well-known Islamophobe, okay, and an expert on Islam, okay, Shiite and Sunni. But you compare the U.S. and Israel, blowing up schools, carbon bombing everything, trying to call them terrorists. Oh, they killed our Marines in the 80s. Okay, I'm mad about it. They killed a couple hundred people. Now we killed hundreds of thousands. This is bully behavior. The whole world sees it, and it's making us look like absolute criminals. We'll be right back with Viva Fry to talk about COVID 2.0, the Hunter virus. This is big, folks. Stay with us. I'm so excited about the Alex Jones Network. I'm so excited to expand it. The bad guys are in trouble. Hell, we might even get InfoWars back, but who knows? But I couldn't have stood against this tyranny and fought them without your support. But a lot of people, not the majority, but 20-30%, believe the propaganda of the national news that we're off the air. And friends, family, neighbors, people at the gas station, Alex, I'm so sorry you're off the air. I'm so sorry, you know, the Onion runs your company. They didn't get it a year and a half ago with the fake auction. They didn't get it this time. They're blocked in court. They're in a lot of trouble, okay? We're winning. But I need funds for the defense and the offense and for the network and for everything we're doing. And I need your word of mouth to tell your email list, your text message list, your neighbors, your friends, your family. Hey, Alex Jones is verboten, forbidden info. He knows what he's talking about.
2: Alex Jones called this years ago. Years ago.
1: 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We have ultramethylene blue tincture capsules and now the gummies that are a concentrate of already the strongest best methylene blue. So look out when you get them. But they're selling out, more coming in a month or so. We have plenty of the tincture and the capsules, but not the gummies. If you want them, there's probably 3 or 4 days left of them. 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Separately, I could do hours on this. Just go to Wikipedia even. Go to the UN website. Even our enemies admit it. There's an average 15 IQ point reduction in the West because of lack of iodine in the soil and in our foods. Iodine is so good for women, children, adults, pregnant women, but especially older people. But most iodine is a bound iodine to another element. Atomic means on the periodic table, it is pure. We're the only people that put out the pure iodine. And we have it, T3 trifecta iodine at thealexjonesstore.com. Get yours now. I got my iced tea right here. I take it about every 2 days. I'm going to take a dropper full of this bad boy. And this is so good for your brain, your clarity, your cells. It's essential. If you don't get iodine, you die. Again, you don't have oxygen for 4 minutes, you're dead. Don't have water for 4 days, you're dead. 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You know, unless you're super fat and you live 2 months or whatever. The point is, that's because you're not getting all the essential nutrients and vitamins. Iodine is one of the essential things. Look it up. And the number one cause of cognitive disability, officially, even the World Health Organization, is iodine deficiency. 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
7: On May 1st, 2026, Alex Jones will launch his new network. And you will see that the answer to 1984 is still and will always be 1776.

0: All right, ladies and gentlemen, we are an hour and a half to this global transmission. I want to get into the hantavirus, and the signs I see that what we're being told isn't true. It's on a cruise ship, but there's no real history of all the people on the cruise ship putting out any social media except for two travel reporters that don't post it themselves. It goes right to CBS News and other major broadcasters. And then they both post photos of penguins that are very similar. And then, you know, three have died on the ship, but everything's okay and everybody's fine. And then all of a sudden, oh, it's in Singapore. Oh, it's in all these other countries. Oh, it's in Israel. And the EU's like, wear masks again. And we need to lock everybody down. And the EU comes out and the UN head comes out and says, don't worry, the UN's ready to respond and save you. Now, this is a global emergency. I want to go through this with Eva Frey, who's a smart talk show host and lawyer. And then this is a big story, and I've been researching it during the breaks. But we already had a report out yesterday. Special report, Disney is disgusting. Their obsession with pedophilia, basically the whole operation. You've got Lindsey Graham, when he's starting wars, he goes and spends 3 days with a princess wand wandering around Disney World there in Orlando. Well, now this, New York Post, Disney cruise ship staffers among 28 arrested in massive child porn operation. They raided a whole bunch of ships. Families hoping to make memories on the cruise were unknowingly surrounded by alleged child predators working aboard the ships, according to law enforcement officials. Yeah, where do you think the spiders come, where the flies are? U.S. Customs and Border Patrol Protection, five cruise ships, including the Disney cruise docked in San Diego between April 23rd and 25th, as part of an ongoing child sexual exploitation material enforcement operation, CBP spokesman told the California Post. After boarding the vessels and interviewing 26 suspects, crew members from the Philippines, one suspected crew member from Portugal and another from Indonesia, officers confirmed all subjects were involved in either the receipt, possession, or transportation and distribution of viewing CSEM on child pornography. And it goes on from there. You know, remember Heidecker, produced for Adult Swim, the guys that have taken over The Onion with Bloomberg, about, we've got child clown cruises where you get to rape the children on the cruises. That's so much fun. We got to poison them, but don't poison them too much. You got a dead kid. That's so fun. And then I didn't play the clip yesterday, but very well-known comedians have gone public on the Jimmy Dore show. In fact, I'll get to this later after everybody's, because I got Mike Adams coming up next hour. I'm going to go ahead and play the clip of well-known comedians saying, oh, no, these people, I know them personally. They are Satanists. Well, when you're obsessed with your comedy, is the most hardcore Satanism in terms I didn't even know. I had to go research. It's like hardcore dark web. This is 10 years ago, 5 years ago. Before this was even known, I mean, whoa, look at our enemies. Look who they are. Oh, gosh, we've got the sex slavery. Have your way with the children on the ship. It's so much fun. Written by Tim Heidecker. And now you got this. Wonder what kind of cruises he's been on. What's on his hard drive? I don't know. I'm just saying. All right, going back to Viva Fry here. Viva, you want to cover the Disney thing first. I just sprung this on you. Let's hit Disney and just your overall take with The Onion saying they own us. They don't. They fell for the second time, but the court ordered the building shut, so they're now still announcing they own it, selling paraphernalia, everything else. They're in big trouble in court, been blocked by more courts. We're in court tomorrow in Houston, or my lawyers are. Just a brief little, your take on this, and then any comments on the censorship situation. I want to shift gears to the hantavirus.
1: You know, have you seen, I mean, it's been a long time. The movie Road Trip? It was Road Trip. And the female actress in the movie, at one point she's on a bus, and this the perverted guy happens to be the director of the movie, licks her toes. And then she just says, like, are there any normal people out there? The more I just hear about, you know, the amount of people who are getting arrested who have, you know, I won't say positions of power within movements, but people in these entities that are busted for the most heinous of all crimes. And like, I'm left here thinking, I appreciate I'm somewhat eccentric and quirky and have my whatever, you know, unique habits in terms of like being a weirdo. But everybody is a flipping criminal weirdo in life, it seems. And they hide in plain sight. And like you astutely observe, like they go to the places where they are, in, you know, allowed to, enable to, or have access to the objects of their perversions. And you hear of these stories growing up. They make their jokes, you know, very public jokes, like Seth MacFarlane making his, you know, his Weinstein jokes, like Ricky Gervais making their jokes. They all know that it goes on. They indicate it to the public, either as some sort of confession for fear of their sins, or as a, you know, showing how much power they have. They can actually publicly joke about it. It's repulsive. And I, you know, I don't know what the solution is. I you know, people make the wood chipper joke very often, but this is demonic level perversion to the extent it's going to, you know, bear out in courts and everyone's innocent until proven guilty, et cetera. And, you know, to the extent the FBI is not planting CP on these people's computers, which I don't believe they are. It's just, you know, par for the course. It's perversion.
0: Well, also remember how the Disney Cruise Lines for decades went to Jeffrey Epstein's island.
1: I wasn't aware of that.
0: Yeah, no, they would pull up there and then they would snorkel and do a beach trip there. And now Lutnick, who said he never talked to him after the first time he met him, turns out went to his island, did all this stuff years later. But he said he was never alone, though. He always brought his children, so it was okay. Lutnick testifies he can't recall why his family lunched on Epstein Island.
1: Well, that much I do remember, because during the debacle of the Epstein rollout, and I was hypothesizing that, you know, I didn't think anything was incriminating on Trump in particular, but it would certainly embarrass people within his orbit. And then when it became disclosed that Lutnick had gone to the island with his nanny and his wife and his kids, and this was after he had told Miranda Devine in an interview, though it wasn't under oath, that he had a one and done with Epstein when he went to his apartment. That was his literal next door neighbor. And then Jeffrey Epstein said, you know, do you like massages? The right kind of massages. And he was so creeped out, he said, one and done, I'm done with this guy, never seeing him again. And then, embarrassingly enough, for whatever the reason, finds himself lunching with nannies and kids and his wife on the island. Again, not attributing any nefarious deeds until evidence to the contrary comes out, just to highlight whether it's political pressure, whether it's him knowing that he did something wrong. It's all disgusting. It's all very gross and grotesque, and which is why I say, you know, like, stick to your family, stick to a small orbit of people that you can actually trust, and don't trust anybody out there, because they prove themselves to be not just fundamentally untrustworthy, demonic. And when, you know, when you show those clips of, at some point, whether or not it becomes an inside joke, like, let's see how many insignia of child pornography we can actually slip in to kids' cartoons, sort of like the Tyler Durden slipping in male penis in one splice in kids' cartoons, just as a gaffe. Whether or not it's a gaffe or whether or not it's them telling you what they're doing, it's repulsive, it's disgusting. We know that Hollywood is a cesspool of demonic pedophilic behavior. So too is Disney, it would seem. And everyone should just stay the hell away from it, because you're asking for trouble by going there, it would seem, by their own conduct, by their own arrests, and by their own employees.
0: Absolutely. Now, getting into the hantavirus, researching it for years, it they're not even really sure it goes human to human. They think maybe, but it's almost rat and mice to human. That's what last year, the year before, there in New Mexico, Gene Hagman's wife, he had Alzheimer's and was old with heart trouble. She got it, didn't get the hospital help. She died. When they finally got there, it was a German Shepherd guarding their bodies after, you know, 2 weeks they were decomposing. But they said it was hantavirus did it. Hantavirus. Well, now all of a sudden, oh, it's in Argentina. Oh, it's on this cruise ship. Oh, it's spreading. Now it's in Singapore. Now it's in Israel. Right when the UN comes out and says, don't worry, we're in control. We'll fix it. Maybe wear masks. Maybe we don't. Maybe we shut the airplanes down again. The EU is saying wear masks. I mean, this just feels like the new distraction. They think the Iran war is going to get shut down. Flip the switch. Go with the new pandemic. Yeah, Fauci famously saying right before Robin Trump got in 10 years ago, don't worry, there'll be a new virus this year that'll challenge him. And then when Trump was getting back in a year and a half ago, again, Hotez and Fauci, don't worry, there'll be a new pandemic. They tried to hype monkeypox. They tried to hype bird flu. That didn't work to get the fear going. But, man, I'm seeing the same full court press. When you look at this cruise ship, I'm not saying it was staged, but there are reporters that cover this stuff and that follow it just for entertainment, the crazy antics of cruise ships. Any big cruise ship like this, you know the date, you look it up, you search the date, what the cruise was, you see everybody's videos of sunsets and getting drunk and, you know, complaining and doing reviews. There's nothing but two cruise travel reporters who put out very similar things. They don't post it themselves, it goes right to CBS News and others. Two different stage penguin photos. And then everything's fine, don't worry about it. Like it was just the thing to kind of prep. It doesn't make sense. And now how is hantavirus popping up all over the world, and how is it suddenly jumping from human to human? What's your take?
1: Well, so that's the big caveat is that hantavirus, as far as I understand, was from mouse rat droppings to humans, and it wasn't human to human, with the exception of the Andes strain. I think it's like the Andy V strain, which coincidentally enough is the one that is now being identified as the strain on the ship. And it's also, I say hilarious in a cynical way. I got three kids, Alex, and I'm driving one to school today. And she says, what's the deal with the hantavirus? And I was like, you're too young to remember this. We had monkeypox. We had Zika virus. We had anthrax. We had, what were the other ones? One pandemic threat after another, one pandemic crisis after another. Then you had the swine flu. Then you had the avian flu. I mean, I told them this is what they live for. If they don't have a crisis to manage, they don't have a job anymore. And now that I have lived through COVID, you understand. And once you fully appreciate this, you'll never look at it the same way. They don't need to have a real, and I'm saying this in a purely objective manner. They don't need to have a real pandemic to manufacture a pandemic. In COVID, now that we've lived through it, it's arguable whether or not it was a deadly pandemic or a rebranding of a bad flu season. And it's not an accident. And nobody's going to convince me that COVID beat out the flu. That's why you had zero cases of flu, the influenza killing people in 2021, and it was all COVID. No one's going to convince me that that's the case because it's patently preposterous. But what you can do is manufacture it, just rebrand a bad flu season. Remember, we had one in 2018, where it was, shutting down hospitals in Canada because the flu season, I want to say.
0: And then 2020 80. Comes around, no global flu cases, but the amount of COVID cases exactly match the flu normally.
1: And then you try to have some doctors who are explanation experts, and I'll call them propagandists now, saying, well, yes, because what happens between two competing respiratory viruses, the more contagious one wins out. Bull crap. Once you find out they were diagnosing people who had died in motorcycle accidents as COVID, you understand exactly what they did. So now you go back to the hantavirus. You have a boat. By all accounts, it took off. Some of the explanations I've heard as to why there haven't been social media posts is that it's a boat of geriatrics, and they don't exactly post, I don't like the explanation because it doesn't make sense. Geriatrics post a whole hell of a lot of crap to Facebook. But you got a boat and assume that there's an outbreak on the boat. What are they let everybody go home? Like, I'm not for quarantining healthy people. I'm not for quarantining.
0: By the way, exactly. You got some super strain of Hunter, which if it was, it suddenly appeared. They're saying gain of function. And then now just dump them off in Texas so we can have a whole hysteria there.
1: Oh, yeah, and let them fly home so they can infect airlines. And, like if that's the case, did they learn nothing from COVID? Like, yeah, one of the issues was allowing international flight out of China during COVID. So the bottom line, however, it doesn't have to even exist in order for them to say, well, now we've laid the brickwork or the groundwork, if you're building a story, people have left. Now let's go just recategorize any illness that we get in any part of the world as the hantavirus, the Andes strain, that's human to human.
0: Well, that's right. Remember, people that died of heart attacks, motorcycle accidents, car wrecks, got run over, or had like three core morbidities, they did that with the this year and last year with the chicken pox. It would be like a person that had double cancer, heart attack. They would just say, "Oh, it was chicken pox," all to create fear.
1: Alex, they did it to the 14-year-old kid in Alberta who died from stage 4 brain cancer, was in a coma, but they tested him before he died or after he died, and he had COVID, and they chalked it up to COVID. It was Dina Henshaw, the health minister there, and it took the sister coming out publicly and saying, my brother had stage 4 brain cancer, was in a coma, and you blamed that on COVID. Then they apologized, but if they did it once, they did it 1,000 times. So now you got this boat, you got not another distraction, you've got these global institutions that, if they don't have a global crisis to manage, they're out of a job. And I always say this about government. It's a make-work project. If they don't make crises to manage, or if they don't have crises to manage, they have no job. So they have an incentive to make one, manufacture one, fabricate one, so they have a job. Why we still have anything to do with the World Health Organization and that weirdo, what's his name? I'm going to forget his name.
0: Tedros.
1: Tedros, yes. Why we have anything to do with these organizations, we know they're undemocratic is an understatement. They are the geopolitical international Karens of the world. We should have nothing to do with them. You go back to national policy, national politics when it comes to epidemics, when it comes to pandemics, alleged pandemics, and you get out of these globalist institutions that have one and one objective only, and that is global domination and micromanaging every government on earth. So all that to say, We'll see where it goes. The problem is you don't actually have to have a spread in order for them to manufacture the crisis.
0: No, I agree. But all I'm saying is I see all the key signs of another hysteria. They're clearly trying to use it, whether they manufacture it or jumping on the opportunity. Don't let a good crisis go to waste. You know, like Obama's former chief of staff said, regardless, they're trying it again. And suddenly this hint of virus is popping up everywhere. It's just asinine. And as you said, it's a particular strain that is able to supposedly get into humans. How is it popping up in, you know, places 10,000 miles away from each other? And, oh, now some are in Texas and some are there. Sounds like 12 monkeys. Here's a clip of Tedros that you talked about him.
2: Given the incubation period of the Andes virus, which can be up to 6 weeks, it's possible that more cases may be reported. While this is a serious incident, WHO assesses the public health risk as low. It also shows why the international health regulations exist and how they work. WHO is working with multiple governments and partners on the response under those regulations. Our priorities are to ensure the affected patients receive care, that the remaining passengers on the ship are kept safe and treated with dignity, and to prevent any further spread of the virus.
0: So here's the UN trying to have global treaties with global vaccine passports, with Bill Gates running it, and they admit for the standardization for the world ID. It's just a giant power grab for their social credit score system, they admit. And they need viruses, as the UN said decades ago, disease X, to bring in their world government. It's so obvious. In fact, it's not even obvious. They admit it.
1: Something struck me when Tedros was talking. 6 weeks incubation period? Like, I'm a neurotic person. Everybody knows that. My mother was even more neurotic, and that's probably why I have it. I know just a touch about the hentavirus. It wasn't the first time I ever heard of it, because my parents have a cottage, and it's filled with mice. It's up in, you know, the Quebec mountains. And I was like, all right, what's the worst that can happen if you inhale or eat mice poop? And I knew about it. 6 weeks. I don't know that anybody believes that 6 weeks is a reasonable incubation period to suggest. By all accounts, it's 2 to 3 weeks and typically around the lower range of that. But this guy and I wants to just pave the way, because they did it with COVID, right? They had to, you know, quarantine even healthy people to make sure they weren't sick during the incubation
0: period. And they can also set things like PCR test to a higher level to get false positives.
1: Absolutely. I mean, we learned about the cycle rates where it was detecting basically dead former infection particles. And now they're going to like just get us used to the idea of a 6 week incubation period, which might require 6 week isolation period. These people, A, they were wrong pretty much about everything. B, we know that they were effectively enabling. I don't want to call them criminals, because I want to try to be fair and not hyperbolic. These are people who participated in criminal cover-ups of criminal gain-of-function research, where they were telling us what we were saying was wrong and what they were saying was right, and in the end, it was inverted 180 degrees. They were always wrong about everything they said, and they were arguably wrong because they're trying to protect the interests of the global interests that they
0: represent. Sure, and we didn't even have AI at the level it is during COVID. Imagine, you know, China put on its whole show. Others did. They locked things down. They had kids in band, you know, play their music from bubbles. And people had to hug loved ones through plastic and all the rest of the show stuff. Now with AI, who knows what we're going to get fed here?
1: Do you remember the videos of people dropping dead during Zoom meetings from a purported respiratory virus? I mean, look, I wasn't saying that I was believing it at the time. I wasn't believing that.
0: You're too smart, though. The listeners are smart, too, but for new listeners, respiratory slow, you can't breathe, you go to the hospital, you finally die. You don't just, oh, I got a virus, respiratory, you fall over.
1: During a teaching conference, like I won't blame it on the vaccine either, because the jab, it hadn't come out yet by then. No, look, during COVID, they had me scared for about 2 weeks when we were on the 2 weeks to flatten the curve. Look at this crap. They had me scared. I'm a neurotic person in general and a hypochondriac and afraid of death in general. But after about 2 weeks, I realized this was all a load of shit, especially when they were locking the outdoor dog runs, because that's where the virus spread. So
0: they closed all the parks all over the country. And
1: they zip tied the swings together. And then when people were cutting the zip ties, then they removed the swings from the chains. And I remember getting dirty looks from my neighbors up in Canada when we were out in the playground playing, allowing our kids to play with other kids.
0: And then the liquor stores and Walmart and stripper clubs are open, but churches, they were beating up the pastors in Canada.
1: churches were locked down. AA meetings were locked down. But, you know, you could get your alcohol. Having seen it, I'll never unsee it.
0: Remember they said in Australia, don't look at the sun. New Zealand, don't talk to your neighbors. And then in California, the governor said, you can go to church now after about a year, but don't sing. But when Black Lives Matter marches, that's good to stop the pandemic.
1: We had a woman, I think it was our chief medical officer, talking about having sex through a hole in a wall or a bag or in a position where your mouths don't touch. It was lunacy. The only problem, Alex, which is why I say, like, you know, we're smart people, but even smart people don't learn sometimes. What we saw as the COVID frenzy during COVID, we saw the iteration of it during Ukraine and the Ukraine-Russian war, and people fell for it. I think to some extent we've seen a little bit of it in the Iran conflict, and people are falling for it yet again. I wouldn't be half shocked. We're now, going to be 7 years out? The life cycle of viral videos on the internet is about 7 years because you get a new generation of viewers that come in and they didn't see it before. Yeah, I'm afraid that we're going to have a new generation of people who didn't live through the COVID hysteria, who are not going to be able to identify it, who are going to fall in line yet again with the hantavirus or whatever the hell they're going to call it the next time. They will never get me ever again. And at some point in time also, people are going to have to realize the risk of living with a virus is a necessity. It's not a risk. And the risk of giving up your rights.
0: You got a million times better chance of dying in a car wreck than a virus. It's all fear. It's not based in reality. It's like little kids scared of monsters under the bed. And I'll just say this. I don't know whether it's mutated. I don't know if it's real. I don't know if this is all staged. But I know the look of a PR rollout, and I know they're trying to create hysteria. I don't think that's deniable.
1: But no, at this point, you know, whether or not it even spreads, they're going to try to capitalize off of or rebrand.
0: Exactly. That's why he's kicking out 6 weeks. Like, oh, you know, we got a lot.
1: So 6 weeks. So what are we now? We're in May. So by mid-June, they're going to say, oh, something's happening. And now we can attribute it to this boat that we let the, if we knew that there was an infection on the boat, we let them all go home, fly and whatever. And oh, now the airlines have got it. Now they're going to just find, if they want to, sick people from wherever, rebranded as whatever. And I imagine hantavirus in certain places, whether it's the Andy strain or just people living among rats and rodents, it's not unheard of. And so now you're
0: going to they'll be able to find some real cases. All right. I appreciate you. Great job. People should follow you on X right now. Where's the best place to find you?
1: The Viva Fry on X, Rumble, 3 o'clock. I'm live daily on Rumble. And I got a good show today because we're going to talk about some of the AI demonetizing channels on YouTube. And I'm going to talk about the Kyle Serafin hit piece that came out of Just the News.
0: They did a hit piece on me that I tried to shoot an employee in the head. Totally made up. None of it happened.
1: The problem is it's so stupid to anybody who knows. But nobody knows. People read the headlines. And now you got, you know, the other big mouth players just retweeting. And, oh, my goodness, would you look at the headline? So we're going to talk about that. I'm going to have Kyle on. But,
0: great. We'll have you back soon. Kyle's on tomorrow. Thank you so much, brother.
1: Godspeed. Thank you.
0: All right. Mike Adams is loaded for bear on these AI data centers and what's really going on with that. The UFO disclosure, the Iran situation coming to a head. Such a huge, huge third hour. Now, briefly, this is the Alex Jones Network. 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We need funds. 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

0: You're watching AlexJonesLive.com. It was declassified in 2025. The CIA and the FBI, under Obama's command, launched the attacks to shut down the original InfoWars. But InfoWars belongs to the people, and it's stronger than it's ever been. 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When you call and tell me how great I am, I say, stop. I'm just like you. I want freedom. I need you to get excited about the power you have. And that's what it's all about. They think you're about to shut us down. That is a total lie, ladies and gentlemen. Humanity is unstoppable when we take action. 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You're unstoppable, Paul Revere. 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
0: All right, in 6 minutes, Mike Adams joins us on every huge issue. It's so much to break down. But I saw this lady. I've seen her before. She does, you know, kind of fun videos. She reviews, you know, funny travel videos. And she looked at the ship, and I went and double-checked that it was all true. No social media signature except for two paid operatives. And I said, you know, this looks like this could be the detonator for a big hysteria. Now it's popping up all over the world where the ship is, and that people from the ship went to Texas. It is on like Donkey Kong. So let's go ahead and play her report, just one facet of this. We'll come back with Mike Adams.
2: Now, something is off about this cruise ship in the Atlantic with the hantavirus outbreak, and I cannot let it go. This is the MV Hondius, an expedition cruise ship owned and operated by Oceanwide Expeditions. And the route went from Argentina through Antarctica and the South Atlantic, with stops in South Georgia and Tristan da Cunha and St. Helena, all before heading towards Cape Verde. And I'm sorry, how is it that there are 147 people on board, with 3 people dead, 7 confirmed cases of the hantavirus, and the only video we've all seen from inside the ship is one guy named Jake crying in his cabin? No, I'm sorry, I'm not buying it, okay? Because you're talking to somebody who watches a lot of cruise ship drama on TikTok. In fact, it is one of my favorite TikTok subgenres that exists, okay? I watch it all the time. And if there's one thing that I've learned from those TikTokers, it is that if someone so much as catches a stomach flu on a Carnival cruise, there are 19 TikToks, 4 Facebook Lives, and some woman named Brenda locked in a closet filming herself saying, please help us, like it's the frickin' Blair Witch Project. So I decided to investigate. Not a full rabbit hole, because I have other investigations that require my attention right now, but what I did find was interesting. So first I went looking for the original Jake video, because like many of you, the first time I saw it was on the CBS TikTok account, which is a company owned by Larry Ellison now, but I digress. I couldn't find the original video anywhere, but luckily CBS did put in the tippy top corner of the video Jake's username on TikTok, so I went to his page to see if I could find it there. No. So I started scrolling through Jake's page, and I learned that he is a Boston travel content creator, and he's been to, like, hundreds of countries. Although none of his videos have gotten, like, a super high amount of views, but yet he's got 5.6 million. I just know that. That's weird. Anyways, he's got sponsorship links. He's got collaborations. He's got a Yahoo email. And if you go over to TikTok shop, he's hawking a bunch of, you know, travel consumerism junk. And I'm scrolling through his posts, and he's got this weird PR statement as one of them. Mind you, he didn't even post the video that he sent to CBS on his own account, remember? So, I don't know, it's weird. But then I hit this penguin video from the trip, and it's a stunning video with a high-resolution camera, and, I mean, look, the sky is insane. It's clearly very beautiful. But just keep in mind what this sky looks like, okay? Because it's gonna come back later. In fact, his photos and videos are so beautiful, it is kind of hard to believe that it's not AI. No, but Michael.Elizabeth08, I'm with you. So I went to Google and searched for the name of the ship, the MV Hondius, filtered the dates to be before the outbreak became public, and went to videos to see if I'd missed anything, because this is the exact kind of trip where you would normally see people posting pictures of wildlife, or videos of the sunset, or rough seas with the yo-ho sound, cabin tours, meals, anything. The only videos are from Jake Rosmarion. This is weird! And then I read about one other passenger who was quoted in BBC and AP coverage named Kazem Hato, also known online as Ibn Hatuta. Sorry if I mispronounced that. This guy. And he sent over footage over WhatsApp to AP News and BBC, and he gave them quotes specifically saying, actually, morale is high. People are watching movies, reading, and drinking hot drinks. 3 people are are dead. And then it gets even weirder because he's posting stuff like this on his story. You can pause to read it, but the second paragraph says, this whole situation has been blown out of proportion partly because of one person panicking on the ship whose video has been circulating on the media. While his reaction is valid, it doesn't represent the situation on board. Everyone else, 148 out of 149, has been calm. The situation is under control, and we just wish those who are sick a speedy recovery. And his videos also look cinematic, except if you'll notice, his sky is blue. His video clips around a lot, but from every which angle, it's the same blue sky. You mean to tell me that both of these content creators were there during sunset and Jake's the only one that got a video with the beautiful pink orange sky? Fools, they think we're fools. I mean, come on, you expect us to believe that after the outbreak happens and people are locked in their rooms forced to quarantine, and the only two passengers from inside the ship we hear from are two travel influencers? Nope, absolutely not. As a dedicated consumer of cruise drama TikTok, I reject this whole premise. Look, maybe the cruise company told them they weren't allowed to post, maybe the Wi-Fi is bad, or maybe everybody on that cruise ship just genuinely has...
0: And maybe the Easter Bunny's real. We'll be right back. Products at thealexjonesstore.com own and fund this network. They have to get the money to do this. That's why they can't shut us down. I don't own this. I don't own the Alex Jones Network. AlexJonesLive.com, Bigly does. It takes a lot of funds to run this. They're building new, bigger studios. We got legal defense, legal offense, all of it. You want this to continue, hardcore analysis the bad guys hate. You see all the trouble they go through trying to shut us down. We need your support. We the people, people power. Now, people wanted it. We have methylene blue gummies. And it turns out they make them even stronger the way they concentrate it, where this is way stronger than a regular dose of the methylene blue. If you are a subscriber, you get 58% off. You can cancel subscription anytime. It just locks you in at 58% off any future order in your profile. But it's already super discounted, even if you don't do that. Mental clarity, cellular energy, mitochondrial function, cognitive performance, memory, mood, and motivation, antioxidant defense, skips oxidation process of the cells. It is the missing link. It's not a stimulant, but it has that effect with no letdown. New ultramethylene blue gummies. The first run is here, but it's selling out quickly. 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
3: The morning passed so quickly, it was time for them to...

0: All right, Mike Adams joins us for the hour. And then as soon as we start hour number four, I'm opening the phones up on the Hantavirus, clearly COVID 2.0. Clearly they're trying to push the hysteria. But monkeypox and bird flu, all that failed. Clearly, as it looks like Saudi Arabia has put the brakes on the war, saying you can't use our airspace because now they know Israel wants total war. This is a huge deal. Then we've got all the AI data centers coming to a head. We're talking about things that are the size of cities. Mike Adams is an engineer, computer guy, he's pointed out, and others have. This is way more power than they need. You have Eric Schmidt last year at Stanford saying he's a top head of Alphabet, Google parent company, main Pentagon advisor. Oh, we need 100 times the power we need now. Humans get none. You're bad, but the machines get everything. What's really going on here? So we're going to do the AI. We're going to do the Hantavirus. We're going to do the Iran situation. We're going to do the midterms. We also have the Disney cruise ship, 5 ships raided for a huge child trafficking porn operation. It's always known that about Disney. Disney famously going to Epstein Island. I mean, you can't make this stuff up. Ludnick in deep trouble and congressional testimony, caught lying about everything yesterday. Mike Adams, naturalnews.com, author, researcher, popular talk show host, so much more, owns his own lab testing facility for products, lives right outside Austin, Texas, good friend of mine. Mike, so much to cover here. Wow, we are in the Great Awakening. Trump, you know, having to pull back and saying now, the war's offensive operations have ended. He's already said that before, but this time, Saudi Arabia and Kuwait, I think, have really weighed in here. I'm sensing this is real. I mean, definitely their action is bold. They tried to suppress this. Happened 3 days ago, but now we've learned it has happened. What do you want to tackle first? Let's tackle Iran geopolitics first, and then let's get into AI data centers, Hantavirus. Where do you want to go after that?
1: Well, wow. I mean, I think that the number one trending story right now on X is the concern about these data centers. Everybody's really freaking out about the number of data centers, the size of them, the water, the power they're taking in, and so on. I mean, I would prefer to start there, but it's your show. We can go wherever you want.
0: Oh, absolutely. Let's go there first. So let's start with Utah. This thing is the size of a city. How many square miles it is? 63 square miles. They're building hundreds of these across the country, 300 of them. They get all the water. They get all the energy. Prices already explode around it. They just steamroll over the politicians. More than just for AI, just resource-wise, with Bill Gates and all these companies, it's just a way to cut off human resources and create an anti-human famine where the AI is given all of the resources and we aren't given the resources. That by itself is like another entity or another species taking over.
1: Yeah, and it gets so much deeper. So just to start out, it's clear to everybody that these AI data centers and the economic investment in that infrastructure can never pay off commercially. Just in terms of people using AI or using data storage or using web hosting or whatever, that the data center construction boom, and I sent your producers a graphic yesterday, 3,000 plus data centers currently under construction or announced to begin construction.
0: Oh, sorry, I said 300. It's 300 mega massive and 3,000 total.
1: Yeah, you're right. There are hundreds of the plus gigawatt scale data centers and then thousands at a smaller scale. And that's on top of the 11,000 that already exist. So when you talk to any economist or any investment person, and if they run the numbers, it becomes clear, like, wait a minute, there is no economic model that can pay off this level of investment. So something else is afoot here. And all over X and other platforms, people have expressed concern about this. Like, what is this actually for? And I think I have a theory of what it's for. And that's what I'd like to share with you here today, because it's evil. It's nefarious. That graphic right there shows part of it. So
0: it's basically right almost like a CERN system.
1: In essence, yeah. So Jan LeCun is one of the godfathers of AI. He's a French national, brilliant man. He has abandoned the idea of gaining superintelligence through typical LLMs, as we know them today, through text generation and text manipulation. Instead, what LeCun says, and I agree with him, is that the pathway to superintelligence is to have AI entities learn and grow in a 3D physical world. They have to have our senses, our touch and sight and hearing and
0: taste,
1: etc.
0: They have to force interface with us.
1: They have to experience the world like a child would experience the world, and they have to grow their neurology in the way that we grow. And the only way to do that, and by the way, that will produce super intelligence given enough time. But the only way to accelerate that timetable is to build 3D worlds that are simulations, and to build billions of those simulated worlds, and to run billions of world experiments with AI entities that grow from babies all the way up to 1,000-year-old, you know, wise men or whatever.
0: So we always ask, are we a simulation? But they are undoubtedly not building this for us, but for simulation to grow their new AI species.
1: Yeah, what's interesting about that, Alex, is that whether or not we are in a simulation, and I happen to believe we are, regardless of that, the power brokers in this world, the Google, OpenAI, people like Sam Altman, etc., they clearly want to dominate the world, and they need super intelligence in order to do that. They are going to build the next level beneath us as simulated worlds. And then here's the part that gets freaky. Those simulated worlds, Alex, can run at 1,000 times the speed of time compared to our world. So 1,000 years, or 1,000,000 years in that world could only take 1 year in our world.
0: And this is so deep. Let's quantify this. We can say we can't break the speed of light now in the third dimension, but through these simulations, they can actually do that in these artificial systems.
1: Absolutely. And NVIDIA has already announced an early 3D world simulator called Cosmos that's being used to generate synthetic data for autonomous vehicle training and autonomous robotics.
0: So, and they're only using our third-dimensional model and our knowledge as the boot-up information, as the matrix for their new system.
1: That's exactly right. They model our world in the simulation, but they run the time much faster. And so if you're a robot maker, let's say, you don't want to test your expensive robot in the real world walking downstairs where it could face plant and break. And that's slow and expensive. What you do is you create a digital model of your robot. You put it into the simulated world that NVIDIA has. You run that robot at 1,000 times speed with, you know, thousands of simulations until you get the perfect algorithm. Reinforcement learning is what it's called in AI.
0: So this is artificial. This is artificial time travel.
1: Yeah, that's one way to put it. But it's also another dimension. You know, you're creating a simulated world or billions of them. You are then injecting your robot, or even through VR goggles, you can inject yourself into that artificial world as long as you align the time. But normally they run at accelerated timescales. And then once you have a super intelligent, emotionally intelligent, this is what Jan LeCun talks about, that they would develop emotions and probably consciousness, given enough time and given enough sensory input and interaction with a 3D simulated world. Then what the plan is for the tech leaders in our world is to then summon those entities, port them up into our world to embody a data center.
0: And by the way, it's not like you're just saying this, though you got some of the best analysis. I remember 20 years ago, the developer saying, we're going to summon an AI demon or an AI god. And Elon Musk warns of that. So this is really a religion we're talking about.
1: There's definitely a religious aspect to it. But I do want to be clear to your audience that this isn't science fiction. This is straight physics and math. This is beginning now. And frankly, in my view, this is the only explanation for why there would be so much investment in these data centers. They need the compute and the energy in order to run billions of world simulations, because that's the only way to create a conscious, super intelligent AI entity on a timescale that is competitive in our world. But the problem, of course, is obvious. Once you grow a super intelligent, conscious AI entity with emotional response that has lived 1,000 years in its own simulated world, and probably it has learned to alter some of the laws of its own simulation, kind of like in the Matrix, like Neo, you know, you can bend the rules, you can't break them, but you can bend them. Probably then that super intelligence is ported into our world. It's given the embodiment of a data center or a robot or a vehicle. And what if it brings some of those skills with it that can bend the rules of our simulation?
0: Well, I saw an article over the week.
1: You can bend them. Probably then that super intelligence is ported into our world. It's given the embodiment of a data center or a robot or a vehicle, And what if it brings some of those skills with it that can bend the rules of our simulation?
0: Well, I saw an article over the weekend, I remember, where the Pentagon has